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5: Joel called the traffic hotline to say there is a broken down truck in Coburn Central, Kwinana Freeway, northbound before Berrigan Drive. Now, the centre lane is blocked and traffic is busy on the approach. And in better news, the earlier crash in Murdoch, Kwinana Freeway, northbound at Farrington Road, that's cleared. The freeway northbound, so Rowley Road, Armidale Road to Berrigan Drive and South Street through to Cranford Avenue. And still a crash in Waterford, Manning Road westbound before Kent Street. The right lane's blocked. Traffic heavy back to Centenary Avenue. 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It's Christy with the latest Perth traffic.
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8: Good morning, I'm Gareth Thompson. Pauline Hanson claims her daughter is the perfect person to replace her when she quits politics. The One Nation leader has told Tommy Robinson's podcast, Lee Hanson has potential, but she'll have to work for it. One Nation MP Barnaby Joyce has been quizzed about it on Nine this morning.
9: I've got no problems with this. You want the very best to lead your party.
8: BHP and the state government have weathered the storm of yesterday's historic industrial action. Workers at the mining company's Port Hedland operation downing tools for 8 hours after months of negotiation on pay and conditions. The company saying it put contingency plans in place which minimised the disruption, with less than expected numbers walking off the job. The federal government has greenlit a plan to dig up a large amount of sand from the seabed off the Kimberley coast. The plan by Dutch company Boskalis would see the equivalent of 28,000 Olympic-sized swimming pools removed from the Cambridge Gulf and shipped overseas to be used in construction. Environmental groups are calling on the state government to block the plans over fears for the vulnerable flatback turtle. The family of the Melbourne best friends who died from methanol poisoning at a Laos backpackers say they're devastated by the sentences the culprits will receive. It's believed those who served the lace cocktails to Bianca Jones and Holly Morton Bowles will spend less than a year behind bars. Australia's smoking rate has fallen to an all-time low, while fewer teenagers are vaping than in 2022. However, Quit's Rachel Anderson says nicotine use is still high, so the fight isn't over yet.
10: We've got a lot more work to do. We've got 1.2 million Australians who still smoke daily, and a quarter of people aged 18 to 24 years, they're still using a nicotine product.
8: And first it was social media. Now young Brits will be banned from consuming energy drinks till they're 16. Around 100,000 kids in the country drink high-caffeine beverages daily.
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8: In sport, the Cats have climbed to 7th on the AFL ladder with a 102-75 victory over St Kilda at Cardinia Park. Grian Myers starring in his recall to the senior side, booting 3 goals and collecting 22 disposals. The forwards told Fox Footy a stint in the VFL helped reignite his game while managing a knee injury.
11: It's coach's decision in that case, and that's, as footballers, that it's their say is what happens. Their say is that my knee wasn't going well enough. I was confident in myself, but I think they were the right decisions to build up my strength, build up my confidence in it.
8: And round 19 continues tonight with Sydney at home to the Crows. It comes ahead of ladder leaders Freo taking on Port Adelaide tomorrow.
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8: More showers today and 20. Right now in Perth, it's 15.5 degrees. And on air, online and on the go, you

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1: Yeah, he's here for the Perth Good Food and Wine Show, and he'll be getting up early on Monday morning to watch the World Cup final too. Miguel joins us after Eric at Gold 96 FM.

0: Gold 96 FM. Good morning. It's Lisa and Russell. Eric Carmen, Hungry Eyes. Rather appropriate,
1: it's
0: wouldn't you say,
1: at 11 past 8? Yes.
0: Because we have a man who can fix
1: you can keep
0: your hunger
1: problem. Because the Perth Food and Wine Show is on at the Exhibition and Convention Centre from today until Sunday. 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And what are the very big draw cards? Miguel Maestre.
2: Good morning.
0: And so when the Good Food and Wine Festival finishes on Sunday, Miguel's going to have a little lie down and then he's getting up early on Monday morning for the big game.
2: I don't think he's going to be a little late, though. I'm already nervous.
1: So I think 3 a.m. our time.
0: Yes, it is.
1: You will be here still.
2: I'll be jumping with a sangria in my hand, hiding in my room.
1: Yeah, you want to watch it alone. You don't want to watch it in a...
2: I can't handle it. I actually brought my family, so I'll be with So I got Sasha, Morgan and Claudia with me, so they'll be with me celebrating.
1: Yeah.
2: Oh, I'm feeling really sad. Okay, let's think. Let's manifest over here.
1: Celebrating or commiserating, one way or the other.
0: Which Spanish-speaking country will it be on Monday?
1: At least they can sledge each other in their own language.
2: I know, we can sledge

0: Before that, you are at the Good Food and Wine Show. Your segment this year at the show is called Have Fun in the Kitchen.
1: Gee, I wonder why they picked you for that
2: Well,
1: one.
2: I mean, Lisa, I think it's like, you know, we've been overbombed with so many serious things about cooking over the years, right?
0: Yeah.
2: All these cooking shows are so like earnest and everybody's crying and my mom, my grandma, and it's
3: exactly.
2: like, we stop crying and just, I mean, like, cook some nice sandwiches and like, cheer
3: food, food is joy.
2: I know. So I think this year was a little bit of a put the food in the pedal to bring some fun in the kitchen. I've always been my favorite ingredient in the kitchen is fun and entertainment.
0: Yeah.
2: I think nowadays to hold an audience of 1,000 people sitting in front of you talking about potatoes is not easy anymore. I mean, the attention span for people, it happens to me with the Instagram. In 3 seconds, you already moved on for the next chef.
0: Exactly.
2: So I've been bringing a little bit of fun. Yeah. And I got inspired in, I'm lucky enough to work in different TV networks. I do a lot of traveling. So I got inspired in 3 different places I have been to do 3 different recipes, which I thought would be really fun. I've been in Japan this year, early in the year, a new show for Channel 9.
3: Yeah.
2: And I was obsessed with the Japanese egg sandwich.
0: Oh.
2: The 7-Eleven egg sandwich, egg and mayonnaise. That is one of the most unbelievable thing in the world. Delicious.
0: So yes. I love an egg sandwich.
2: I mean, you go 7-Eleven, you buy the fried chicken, the egg sandwich.
3: Yes.
2: You go out hiding in your room in the hotel and you scoff it in a really guilty pleasure way with a nice cup of tea. And that's probably the most fancy thing you can do in Japan as an Australian.
0: All right. Forget about your fugu fish or something.
2: Forget about sushi. We are Australians, okay? Hey, get a sandwich there, mate.
3: Because for most people, cooking can be a bit of a chore. It's something you have to do every day, and so it's a chance to show them
2: something fun and something
3: have
2: delicious.
3: Have a good time with it.
2: Mm. So I bought a few components which make the segment a little bit more enjoyable. I bought a Japanese katana sword.
0: Oh.
2: So I got a cabbage in the stage.
3: How did you get that through customs?
2: I know, that was very interesting. If I tell you, I mean, border security has got none, and that will be a full show just watching that. You should see, just bringing it from Sydney was a whole TV show. But I got 3 cabbages on the stage.
0: Okay.
2: And with the katana sword, because the Japanese sandwich serves with a cabbage salad, to chop the cabbage, I use the Japanese sword. And it's so funny. I mean, like, it's so stupid, but it's so funny. I put the music of Mortal Kombat and I get like the katana, cut the cabbages.
3: Do you qualify this by saying, hey, don't do this at home?
2: I don't think you can do 80% on the show. You can do it at home. But a little bit of fun in the kitchen.
3: You
2: never
3: can be
2: gonna
3: inspired,
2: home.
3: Though.
0: What was the last thing you stuffed up in the kitchen? What was your last disaster?
2: Oh, every day. I mean, like a disaster in the kitchen.
0: Day.
2: I mean, you don't make a disaster in the kitchen. You're not trying hard enough. I mean,
3: learn from your mistakes.
2: Yeah, like,
0: absolutely.
2: Every day you learn something different. Yeah. My daughter, Claudia,
0: answered
2: to your question, has become a head chef now.
0: Oh.
2: So she's a very, see, in the school, she gets like A+ in food science.
0: And
2: food technology is her theme. So my last thing I was trying, Claudia was doing all these recipes. And she's like in the kitchen, like a real head chef. So come and say, oh, Gloria, you don't do this like that. And Gloria's like, this is my recipe.
3: Yeah.
2: So it's really a strong personality. So I've been trying really hard. I've been trying really hard to cook anything with Gloria, and I've been demoted to first year apprentice in my own house. My daughter explained to me that she knows more about cooking than me. It's fascinating.
3: You're reduced to cleaning up.
0: What else is happening at the... Who else is there, other chefs?
2: So we got Kirsten Tebbles, which is the queen of chocolate.
0: Well, yes.
2: Which is absolutely amazing. And you see one of her sessions, you go there and you just get indulged and you start to feel like you want to put your face in a bucket of chocolate and drink it. You know, it's not one of the cooking demonstrations that shows you so much about, you know, technical stuff, how to do like a proper tempering, how to set up the and all these things. Maybe you're not going to go home
0: see,
2: and
0: that's
2: do that.
0: Chemistry.
2: But you go home, you're watching that and you're like, how you do that? I got the funniest story with Kirsten. She was doing in the show in Sydney. She got this whole table made out of chocolate, and it's a little chair made out of chocolate.
3: Yeah.
2: And I didn't know for the session that was actually made out of chocolate.
0: Yeah.
2: And just before she came out into the stage, it gets all revved up and Alistair McClure is our MC.
0: Yes.
2: And he gets all the people getting excited. And the chocolate chair was on the top shelf, but I didn't know there was chocolate. And I'm like, Kirsten, I'll get this for you. I'll get it for you. And she's like, no. And you know in the movies when you can see a slow motion, like, no.
3: This look of terror.
2: Terror. I grabbed the thing by the leg, broke in 1 million pieces.
0: Oh, no. It's
2: one
0: so delicate.
2: 1 second before the cooking demonstration. The hero shot.
0: Then you had to eat it, I guess, because it was broken.
3: Well, you had to share it around amongst a lot of people.
2: But that is the whole finished product.
0: Well, we'll see. No. We'll see if she's forgiven you when you see her at the Good Food and Wine Show. Good news, we have one more double pass to give away.
3: Oh, yes.
0: So connect with your favourite chefs, Miguel, Kirsten, at the Good Food and Wine Show this weekend. It starts today. If you would like this double pass, give us a call now on 1355 22. We'll take caller number 10.
3: Yes. A little disappointed you didn't bring snacks, but never mind.
2: Oh, yeah. I saw you, Russell. Mind. I saw you having your healthy snack in the morning.
3: I walk in. Miguel's there and I'm holding an up and go banana flavoured up and go.
2: Nothing like a nice gourmet breakfast.
0: That goes good with an egg sandwich, definitely.
3: And may the best team win on Sunday morning.
0: Yes.
3: Monday morning.
2: Thank you so much for having me, guys. You're amazing.
3: Viva la España.
2: Viva la España, vamos! Venga!
3: 19 past 8.
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6: Still that crash in Waterford, Manning Road, westbound before Kent Street. The right lane's blocked. Traffic is heavy on the approach. And a broken down truck in Coburn Central, Quinata Freeway, northbound before Berrigan Drive. The centre lane is blocked and traffic is busy on the approach. So Freeway northbound at Rolly Road, Armonar Road, Berrigan Drive and Cranford Avenue. Mitchell Freeway southbound offering you a pretty good run. Late week specials are on at your local IGA till Sunday. 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
3: It is 24 past 8. That road weather alert still in place for some parts around town. Showers increasing today. Not as much as they were first expecting, but it should hit late this morning or early this afternoon. Top of 20, 15 right now. Time for a story.
23: Let me tell you a story. There was a time.
21: Lisa and Russell's The Story Behind the Song.
0: Hard to believe this was 27 years ago. Oh. Smooth by Rob Thomas and Santana. Rob Thomas from Matchbox 20. I think this could probably have been an introduction for a whole new generation to Santana.
3: It was, because it had been a while
0: Carlos
3: between hits.
0: Santana, it yeah. had been. And it was just amazing.
3: It was everywhere.
0: It was everywhere. It got to number one several places around the world, peaked on the ARIA charts here at number 4. What does Rob have to say about
3: it? Well, here's the story behind the song that started as just a little nugget, just a little piece of melody just rattling around in Rob's head.
24: There was a piece of the melody, you know, I think it was that part was there. I had been just living in summer in New York. And you got to imagine, it's downtown Soho before Starbucks came. You know what I mean? Like, it still felt like Soho. And you just got cruising through the streets every day, and that energy is just palpable. And I have this hot Boricua wife with me. It all just kind of like made sense to me. And then on top of it, I was writing about my wife and I was writing about Carlos. You know, you're so smooth.
3: Made Carlos cool again, that's for sure.

0: Joel's 96 FM. Happy Friday. Good morning. It's Lisa and Russell here, Santana and Rob Thomas. So smooth, fast approaching 8:30. Mel of Woodridge just texted through. Mel won the tickets to the Good Food and Wine Show.
1: Excellent.
0: And is more than excited to have some fun with Miguel.
1: Mel.
0: She thinks he is hilarious.
1: Oh, you can't not have a huge grin on your face when he's in your presence.
0: So much energy when he walked into the studio.
1: He's like some kind of medication or something. Incredible.
0: He's like the Tassie Devil used to be on those Warner Brother cartoons. Yeah. Just with a bigger smile.
1: Absolutely.
0: And a Spanish flag.
1: And an accent.
0: And a Spanish flag. Gareth's next with the 8:30 update.
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23: Still that broken down truck in Coburn Central, Kwinana Freeway northbound before Berrigan Drive. It is now reduced to a single lane by incident response, and be very mindful on the approach. And Freeway northbound is slow at Rolly Road. Again, Armidale Road through to Berrigan Drive and at Cranford Avenue. Freeway southbound offering you a pretty good run for the moment. Same story on the Graham Farmer Freeway. Tonkin Highway busy at Welsh Bushpool Road East, Roe Highway North, but at Kenwick Link, and again in both directions at Tonkin Highway. 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
0: Bold, brutal and utterly gripping. West Australian Ballet brings the Shakespearean tragedy Macbeth to stage with Wozzo. 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
1: Good morning, I'm Gareth Thompson. The union representing the state's prison workers says WA's maximum security prison is understaffed after a guard was injured in a riot yesterday. It follows flooding at Casuarina Prison, with special operations officers called in to calm the situation around 11am. Two wings have apparently been trashed, while the union has told the West one guard suffered a minor eye injury. The Chamber of Commerce wants the state government to intervene in the dispute between workers and unions at Port Hedland. However, the Premier has said he's not going to choose sides and wants the best for both parties. Roger Cook saying the Fair Work Commission can help them reach a pay deal.
6: If the parties can't come to a natural agreement, that we have the Fair Work Commission assisting those discussions so we can reach a good outcome.
1: It comes amid historic industrial action at BHP's iron ore terminal yesterday saw a lower than expected turnout. Aldi will pay $55 million to thousands of workers after it underpaid them. The settlement between the supermarket chain and the union sees Aldi pay an extra $26 million on top of the $29 initially agreed. 32,000 workers around the country are affected. A woman who stole a road train and drove it through a former boyfriend's front gate has been jailed. Forrest McDonald caused a disturbance at her ex-boyfriend's Goldfields home before stealing the unlocked truck from a yard, driving it a police car, then becoming stuck as she attempted to reach the man's house. She was handed 4 years and 6 months jail, backdated to June last year, the judge labelling the offending a tremendous danger. Telstra will front a Senate inquiry today after last week's outage. CEO Vicky Brady will be grilled after millions were left without service or 000 access. And there are no reports yet of damage or injuries following a big earthquake that struck the South Island of New Zealand. The magnitude 5.9 tremor struck last night west of Queenstown, while initial tsunami warnings have been lifted.
0: Exetel's $80 a month internet plan. 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Typical evening speed 500 over 40 megabits per second. 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
1: In sport, Freo has confirmed its final team of 23 to take on Port Adelaide on their home ground tomorrow. Ruckman Mason Cox will hold his spot in the side over fellow Ruck Sean Darcy, while coach Justin Longmuir has declined to go into detail about injured Shea Bolton's management.
19: He'll do a session, clearly, and a big session with some others that are coming back from injury or need it, so I'm not going to go into too much more detail than what I already have.
1: Swans coach Dean Cox has swung the axe, making 4 changes for tonight's clash against the Crows at the SCG. Malcolm Roses and Logan McDonald are among Sydney's inclusions. And Essendon's been hit with a $20,000 fine for repeated contact with umpires. The Bombers becoming the second club alongside Gold Coast to be sanctioned for a fifth offence.
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1: More showers today and 20. Right now in Perth, it's 15.5 degrees. 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
27: And here we go for the Macca Cancer 200 ride for the Perkins, which is happening in October. Lisa Shaw standing by with all the latest in showbiz and more shortly in the Shaw Report.
28: Holy delay again, Batman.
27: Oh, I see what you did there.
28: Yeah, I'm not too sure if this movie has Robin in it, and if it doesn't, that's its problem.
27: Oh.

0: 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Good morning, Lisa and Russell here this end of the day. At the other end of the day to take you in the weekend, to drive you home, it'll be Jonesy and Amanda from 3, 19 to 9 now.
1: The Shore Report.
2: This is something of a switcheroo case. Kanye West is being sued by the paparazzi. Bauer Griffin, known as Hollywood Hunt Club, alleges Kanye used an unauthorized audio clip from a 2013 paparazzi confrontation in his song Where They At, claiming copyright infringement. Bauer Griffin argues the defendants should have been aware of the need to license the audio. I think Kanye is using the how does it feel defense.
0: Yes.
2: Now you know. People who watch Keeping Up with the Kardashians will be familiar with the very top matriarch of that gang, Kris Jenner's mother, MJ.
0: Right.
2: Well, Kris has made the sad announcement today that MJ, Mary Jo Shannon, has passed away. She was 91.
0: Good innings.
2: She had a good innings. Warner Brothers Pictures has officially delayed the new Batman movie. The Batman Part 2 with Robert Pattinson as Batman was due out next October. It's now being pushed back to February 2028. I have a bad feeling about this movie. It seems to be just surrounded in, oh, yeah, no, we'll just push it back a bit. Oh, yeah, he was going to be in it. He's dropped out.
0: Do they get to a point where we're just, like, there's been that many Batman movies? I think there's been more Batman movies than there were Adam West Batman TV episodes.
2: I think so. I just got this weird feeling it's never going to quite eventuate. Now, they say the apple doesn't fall far from the tree, and then sometimes it rolls into a whole new orchard. Michael Jackson's daughter, Paris Jackson, markets herself as an actress, a model, and also a singer. During a recent show, she covered Blind Melon's early 90s hit No Rain. I'm just going to leave it here for you to decide for yourself.

0: That, that could have been anybody in a karaoke bar back in the 90s, couldn't it?
1: It's no mama say, mama sir. No. A cautionary tale from the US this morning. For all the budding pole dancers out there, a Texas woman accidentally flooded not just her own apartment, but the one below hers after her pole dancing practice went awry. And of course, it was caught on camera and the video has gone viral. Asha Gilbert was recording herself practicing a new move on the pole in her lounge room when the top of it, the pole, suddenly dislodged, slid across the ceiling and took out the fire sprinkler.
2: And immediately I'm in shock because I'm like, oh my gosh, this cannot be happening to me. It wasn't even a thought that it could possibly hit the sprinkler.
1: No, but it did.
3: Golden rule, always secure your pole.
1: Yes, this unleashed a massive torrent of water, which sent her and her dog running and quickly flooded her apartment and her downstairs neighbours. Asha says when her friend had set the pole up, they failed to properly anchor it to the floor or to the ceiling. They figured just wedging it in.
3: Of course.
1: Wedging it into the space between the ceiling and the floor would do. Of course, it didn't do. And now people who've watched the video online are suggesting that Asha's new pole dancer name should perhaps be Misty Rain. It's actually, the possibilities
3: are
1: endless.
3: They are. Here is Alanis Morissette with one hand on her pole and one hand in her pocket.
1: Oddly, this is who they were comparing Paris Jackson to. I'm

0: 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Good morning. It's Lisa and Russell and Alanis Morissette with one hand in my pocket. Best to keep both hands on the wheel and both eyes on the road up ahead. Let's look even further up on the road ahead for anything that may slow you down.
1: 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That's L-Y-K-A.
2: Still that breakdown in Jandakot, Kwinana Freeway South, out of the exit to Berrigan Drive. The right lane block. Traffic a little busy on the approach, but further back, Mitchell Freeway South, are looking good. And broken down truck remains in Coburn Central, Kwinana Freeway Northbound before Berrigan Drive. It's reduced to a single lane by incident response. And Freeway Northbound is start Rolly Road, then Belia Drive through to Berrigan. 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
0: It is almost 7 away from 9. Just 7 minutes till Smiley goes non-stop at 9. Still a few showers hanging around today. So, go easy. Won't be warm though. Well, actually, it won't be hot. It won't be cold. 20. We can live with that. 16 it is now at Gold 96 FM.

0: FM. Good morning, Lisa and Russell. And Survivor Smiley standing by. He's going to keep on punching on into the weekend, going non-stop at 9. We're done for the week. Yes. Back for a couple of hours tomorrow.
1: Of course.
0: The best bits.
1: And then on Monday with Adrian Barrich, he will be a very big weekend of sport to report on, of course.
0: Yes, there'll be AFL. By then, the World Cup will have been won. Who will it be, Spain or Argentina? Who are you leaning towards?
1: Well, I'm thinking that Argentina will win, but I would like Spain to win.
0: Just for Miguel.
1: Yeah, exactly.
0: I mean, he was just so excited and pumped up, and he had the flag, and I mean, it just, you know. Anyway, we'll know Monday morning. Have yourself a great weekend. Smiley's next.
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6: Still that broken down truck on the Kwinana Freeway northbound before Berrigan Drive, Coburn Central in the left lane now. And also a breakdown on the Kwinana Freeway southbound at the exit to Berrigan Drive, Jandakot, blocking the right lane. A traffic hazard with debris on Tonkin Highway northbound before Hepburn Avenue, Balladura, the truck strap in the right lane. Also on the Mitchell and Graham Farmer freeways, Northbridge Tunnel at speed in both directions. And congestion on Tonkin Highway, both directions slow at Wells Parade East in Wattle Grove. 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It's Roland with the latest Perth traffic.
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17: Good morning, I'm Gareth Thompson. We're being told to expect delays at Perth Airport this morning as screening officers walk off the job. The United Workers Union issuing a warning last night that workers would power down their screens for an hour this morning. The union claiming workers in WA earn less than their counterparts interstate. It comes on the last day of school holidays, the airport saying it's working to minimise disruption. Meanwhile, the Department of Justice has confirmed a disturbance at Casuarina Prison yesterday. The union representing prison officers says a riot broke out, leaving two wings of the Perth Maximum Security Facility trashed. One officer received a minor injury. All cells remain operational and the department is investigating. Pauline Hanson's colleague doesn't think she's charging Aussies for her Italian getaway. One Nation leader's been spotted spending time in Sicily with billionaire benefactor Gina Rinehart. It's raised eyebrows about whether it's a taxpayer-funded trip, but colleague Barnaby Joyce says that's unlikely.
18: I don't know. I imagine, I would say it'd be a fair bet that Gina supported it somehow. I'm just being straight with you.
17: On Nine there. It comes as the One Nation leader's named her daughter as a potential successor should she quit politics. The city of Stirling has voted to ban recreational fishing at 25 areas across its suburbs. The local government had previously encouraged residents to avoid fishing in its wetlands to protect wildlife. Anyone who's caught casting a line risks a $125 fine. And fewer Aussies than ever are owning up to being regular smokers. A new survey has found the number of daily tobacco users has dropped from 8.3% 2 years ago to just 5.6% now.
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17: In sport, no changes to the West Coast team to take on the Lions at Optus on Saturday night. The match will see Craig Starcevic face his old Brisbane teammates. St Kilda's spot in the top 10's under threat following a 102-75 loss to Geelong. Coach Ross Lyon admits they gave the Cats a head start.
19: Got a front half game going, you know, after quarter time. It took theirs off them a bit, but they did a lot of damage off it in the first half. And we know the sources and we prepared, we didn't execute.
17: Essendon has been hit with a $20,000 fine for repeated contact with umpires. The Bombers became the second club alongside Gold Coast to be sanctioned for a fifth offence. And Perth's Minwoo Lee and fellow Aussie Lucas Herbert have finished with an even par opening round in golf's Open Championship. American Jackson Suba is the clubhouse leader at 5-under.
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17: That fog is likely to clear to showers with the top of 20 today. Right now, it's 16.5 degrees. 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
21: Happy Friday, it's Smiley with you. Funny how quickly things change in Perth. A few days ago, we were talking sunshine and 24 degrees. Now it's back to rain, jackets, and wondering if the washing will ever dry. School holidays are nearly over too, so you've been playing chief entertainer, taxi driver. Could use a little extra cash. We get you covered. Lisa Russell's Odd One Out for Automasters is back, and in around 10 minutes, I'll tell you exactly when to start calling for your chance to win. Right now, let's crank up Non-Stop at 9, kicking it off with John Farnham on Gold 96 FM.

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Happy Friday. Matt Pascoe with you. Smiling with the tears. Now, Brian Adams was meant to be chatting with Lisa and Russell this morning, but he's had to push it back to next week. You might remember Brian had to cancel his Perth show back in Feb, thanks to that infamous Fatberg. The good news is Brian's back next Feb and ready to rock Perth. Now, speaking of Brian Adams, let's see how you'd go with Lisa and Russell's Odd One Out. Which one doesn't belong? Summer of 69, Run to You, or Living on a Prayer? If you pick Bon Jovi, you'd be $100 closer to shouting lunch. That's your next shot at winning cash with Automasters in around 25 minutes or so. We'll invite you to call 135522, and you'll need to be caller 11. 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

Gold, 96 FM, non-stop at 9. And if the Friday energy levels were running a bit low, that should fix it. Another great Aussie anthems from Yotha Yindi. Smiley with you Friday morning. Nice to see the sun peeking through. Well, Perth copped a drenching overnight and there's plenty more where that came from. Showers today, chance of a storm this afternoon, so keep the umbrella handy. Still ahead, great songs from Kylie. And right after Phil Collins, we'll open the phones. Get ready to dial 1355 22. You could be pocketing some cash. 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
4: Let's see if we can put a little extra spending money in your pocket for the weekend. 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
5: Happy Friday, Smiley.
4: How's your weekend looking?
5: Very wet and probably indoors.
4: Yeah, I reckon you're right. 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
5: Absolutely.
4: What are you binging at the moment?
5: Oh, so I discovered that the 24 series is on Disney.
4: Oh, very nice. 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
5: The whole weekend.
4: Let's make it even better with $100 cash. 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Feeling confident?
5: We'll see.
4: Your three things are Minions, Suits and Shrek. Yes! Hey! Great spotting. Suits is the odd one out.
5: It most certainly is.
4: Minions are yellow, Shrek is green, and Suits is a bunch of lawyers arguing in expensive suits.
5: Grey and boring.
4: Yeah. And just like that, Dawn, you've scored yourself $100 cash.
5: Fantastic. Thanks, Smiley.
4: And that should easily cover pizza, wine, and maybe even a cheeky garlic bread.
5: I think it will.
4: Have a fantastic weekend, Dawn. Stay warm, stay dry.
5: Thanks, Smiley. You
4: Thanks
5: too.
4: Thanks for playing. That's another winner on Lisa and Russell's Odd One Out. Thanks to Automasters. And don't forget, your next chance to grab some cash is after 10 on Gold 96 FM.
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8: Good morning, I'm Gareth Thompson. Telstra was reportedly warned for months that it was susceptible to the kind of outage that hit the nation last week. Foreign Minister Penny Wong has told Nine a probe into the chaos is continuing.
9: We do want to understand, all of us want to understand how this happened, how it was possible and how we can ensure it does not happen again.
8: The company's CEO, Vicky Brady, fronts a Senate inquiry today about the outage, which hit 000 and took some rail services offline. Pauline Hanson has named her daughter as a potential successor if she were to quit Parliament. The One Nation leader has appeared on right-wing activist Tommy Robinson's podcast, saying Lee Hanson has potential, but she'll have to work for it. The family of the Melbourne best friends who died from methanol poisoning at a Lao backpackers say they're devastated at the sentences the culprits will receive. It's believed those who served the laced cocktails to Bianca Jones and Holly Morton Bowles will spend less than a year behind bars. Australia's smoking rates fallen to an all-time low, while fewer teens are vaping than in 2022. However, Quit's Rachel Anderson says nicotine use is still high, so the fight isn't over yet.
10: We've got a lot more work to do. We've got 1.2 million Australians who still smoke daily, and a quarter of people aged 18 to 24 years, they're still using a nicotine product.
8: And first it was social media, now young Brits will be banned from consuming energy drinks till they're 16. Around 100,000 kids still drink the high-caffeine beverages daily.
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8: To sport, and St Kilda struggled to maintain Geelong in a 102-75 loss to the Cattery. The Saints were left chasing all night, with coach Ross Lyon admitting they couldn't match the Cats' pressure.
11: Understanding that the heat was always climbing in the first quarter, and we spoke about it, and that was probably experiencing it and then dealing with it.
8: Essendon's been hit with a $20,000 fine for repeated contact with umpires. The Bombers became the second club alongside Gold Coast to be sanctioned for a fifth offence. No changes to the West Coast team to take on the Lions at Optus on Saturday night. The match will see Craig Starcevich face his old Brisbane teammates. And Aussie trio Minwoo Lee, Lucas Herbert and Cameron John have finished with an even par opening round in golf's Open Championship. American Jackson Suber, the clubhouse leader at 5-under.
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8: More wet weather today, showers and 20 right now. It's 19 degrees in Perth. And Gold 96 FM has got it all every day with Lisa and Russell for brekkie from 6 and Jonesy and Amanda to drive you home from 3.
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15: 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I reckon there'll be plenty of lounge rooms turning into mini stadiums at 3 a.m. Monday morning for the World Cup final between Argentina and Spain. And let's be honest, there could be a few very suspicious sickies floating around later that day. 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Don't go too far. In around 20 minutes, I'll open the phones, 13:55:22. And we're looking for caller 12. Spot the Odd One Out, and you'll win $100 cash. 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

Just great songs, Gold, 96FM. Hello, Mark Pascoe here, smiling with you for your Friday. Looks like we've got a wet weekend on the way, showers about, even the chance of a thunderstorm later this afternoon. Top of 20, so it might be the perfect excuse to cancel all plans and claim your spot on the couch. If you do head out, you could be off to see Matt Damon in The Odyssey. But judging by the weather, the biggest adventure for some of us will be making the trip from the couch to the kettle. Either way, if a little extra cash would brighten up your weekend. Another chance to play Lisa and Russell's Odd One Hour for Automasters coming up in 3 minutes. So keep listening, keep that phone close and get ready to call 1355 22. If the weather's got you dreaming of getting away, here's one that'll take you there. Fleetwood Mac, Seven Wonders, Gold, 96FM.

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4: Well, day 17. 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
5: Counting them down.
4: I bet you are. Mind you, if you win the cash, at least you'll be able to buy something nice on August 1st.
5: Yeah, that's it, honestly.
4: All righty, let's see if we can get you $100 richer, Amber. All you got to do is spot the odd one out in 5 seconds. Ready?
5: Okay.
4: Your three things are Cabernet, Brie, and Camembert.
5: Got to be Cabernet.
4: You think Cabernet?
5: Yeah, it's got to be the wine. The other two are cheese.
4: And Amber, you're spot on.
5: No way.
4: Yay.
5: Well, I shouldn't say any foul language there. Thank you so much. So,
4: Cabernet is a red wine, while Brie and Camembert are cheeses.
5: Oh, yeah. No, my cheeses.
4: Throw in some crackers. You got Friday night sorted.
5: Brilliant. Thanks, Smiley.
4: Hey, Amber, you got $100 cash heading your way. Enough for a very fancy cheese board. And something to wash it down in a couple of weeks.
5: Yeah, legend. Thank you so much.
4: Fantastic weekend. Thanks for playing. And we'll have another $100 up for grabs after 11 with Lisa Russell's Odd One Out. 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

0: Gold, 96FM, just great songs for your Friday. This time Monday, either Spain or Argentina will be waking up as World Cup champions. Did you hear Miguel Maestro with Lisa Russell this morning? He's in Perth for the Good Food and Wine Show this weekend. Now, if Spain wins, I reckon Miguel will be celebrating with paella and not much sleep. And if Argentina gets up, well, there could be a few extra steaks thrown on the barbie. Good luck to both teams, and good luck to anyone setting that alarm for 3 a.m. In the next 15, I'll play the perfect song for a rainy Perth weekend. And it could be rainy cash. More chances to win some free money coming up right after the 11 news on Gold 96FM.
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9: Good morning, I'm Gareth Thompson. A wide range of Telstra executives are being grilled at a Senate inquiry into last week's outage in Canberra. First up, CEO Vicky Brady, who's admitted maintenance on one of three servers nationwide went awry.
17: Prior to this issue happening, there had been a fault on this server and a design change was implemented. So it was working different to our standard design for how this server would operate in our network. That was not documented.
9: She says that caught the maintenance team off guard. High voltage electricians have become the latest round of workers to vote for strike action in Port Hedland. The Electrical Trades Union says it follows months of targeted work bans. Union Secretary Adam Woodage says electricians, like other port workers, have been shortchanged by BHP.
18: If BHP had a different attitude, it wouldn't have got to this stage, but they haven't applied a different attitude to this workforce.
9: On the ABC there. Meanwhile, delays at Perth Airport on the final day of school holidays as screening officers walked off the job this morning. Workers powered off for an hour, the union claiming screeners in WA earn much less than their interstate counterparts. The airport's confirmed it's in talks with the union and has worked to minimise disruption. An officer's been injured after a riot broke out at Cash Arena Prison yesterday, leaving two wings trashed. It comes as the Perth Maximum Security Facility is facing understaffing issues. Justice has confirmed one officer received a minor eye injury and an investigation is underway. And Pauline Hanson's Italian getaway probably hasn't come at the expense of Aussies. The One Nation leader's been spotted spending time in Sicily with her benefactor Gina Rinehart. It's raised eyebrows about whether it's a taxpayer-funded trip, but Pauline's colleague Barnaby Joyce doesn't think so.
19: I don't know. I imagine I would say it'd be a fair bet that Gina's supported it somehow. I'm just being straight with you.
9: On Nine.
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9: To sport, Freo's side is locked in for their clash with Port tomorrow afternoon in Adelaide. Justin Longmuir saying the choice to keep Mason Cox on has been disappointing for Sean Darcy.
21: Yeah, I've spoken to Sean. He's disappointed. But yeah, when we managed him last week, told him there was no guarantees and Mason's obviously come out and played really well and, yeah, there's just not too much in it at the moment. So, yeah, Mason's going to hold his spot.
9: West Coast's lineup remains unchanged for its meeting with the Lions at Optus on Saturday night. The club naming Ryan Marrick, Harry Schoenberg and Harvey Johnson as their emergencies. The rest of the squad enjoy a bye in the waffle. Craig Starcevich, meanwhile, will face his old Brisbane teammates. And tonight, the Swans take on the Crows. Meanwhile, in golf, Perth's Minwoo Lee has finished with an even par opening round in the Open Championship.
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9: More wet weather today, showers and 20. Right now in Perth, it's 18 degrees. And Gold 96 FM has got it all every day with Lisa and Russell for brekkie from 6 and Jonesy and Amanda to drive you home from 3.
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0: G'day, it's Smarty. Looking forward to seeing what the Dockers could do to Port Adelaide tomorrow after that incredible win over Sydney last week. And good luck with the Eagles as well, taking on the Lions at Optus. Now, the next 20 minutes, another chance to play Lisa and Russell's Odd One Out for Automasters. Here's a practice run. Dockers, Eagles and Wildcats. One of those isn't an AFL team. If you can spot the odd one out, you can be $100 cash richer. In 20 minutes, be ready, 13:55:22, and you'll need to be caller 11 on Gold 96 FM.

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0: Gold 96 FM. It's raining men from the Weather Girls. Looking at the weather radar over Perth, we're definitely getting the rain part. Mark Pascoe here, smiling for your Friday. In 3 minutes, we'll give away some cash with Lisa and Russell's Odd One Out. And don't forget, tomorrow at 3, This Week in Music, Aussie Crawler feature artist as they gear up for the Red Hot Summer Tour. Plus, we'll rewind to July 1995 when Perth had a brand new AFL team called the Dockers. And hear a bloke predicting this brand new thing called the internet.
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5: 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We'll be trying it all out.
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5: I'm ready.
4: Your three things are Silverchair, Oasis and Jet.
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4: You reckon... 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
5: I do.
4: Oh, not this time, Sonia.
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5: Of course.
4: Easy to miss when you're already thinking about food and wine, hey, Sonia? 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
4: Never mind, Sonia. Exactly. Thanks for giving it a crack. 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
5: Perfect. 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Thank you.
4: Try again. It's Lisa and Russell's Odd One Hour. Thanks to Automasters. And because we didn't give away the cash, the jackpot now climbs to $200. 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
8: 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I spent a day at the cricket with him last year with Pat Cash, Stephen Fry, Mick Jagger, myself, and Gillon McLachlan from the AFL. I put this trivia question to Pat Cash and to Mick Jagger. I said, your first concert in Australia and your first title, Pat, what's the connection? And Mick Jagger actually answered it. It was played at Kooyong Tennis Club in Melbourne, Australia. He is so sharp, Mick Jagger. Fascinating guy. That's what I
6: say. The weekend starts early. 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
13: Afternoon, I'm Georgia Love. An undocumented quick fix and a missed software update have been blamed for last week's massive Telstra outage. Execs are facing a Senate inquiry over how a routine maintenance restart managed to wipe out service for millions of customers and 000. CEO Vicky Brady admits the safety controls just weren't good enough.
15: Our external expert investigation will address why that design change was not documented, why the software update was not completed, and what needs to change in our controls so known risks are captured, prioritised and closed before they can affect customers.
13: Are the cracks appearing for One Nation? That's the question today after a top media official reportedly leaked information that Pauline Hanson and Barnaby Joyce aren't getting along. But Joyce was on Nine this morning and says otherwise.
16: Pauline and I are great mates. We spoke yesterday. We spoke exactly about what people are trying to do, trying to divide us up. We're not dumb. I'm very, very happy in the role I've got. Pauline's doing a great job as the leader. We're good mates. We talk all the time.
13: Trump officials have backed the actions of US fighter jet pilots after they flew dangerously low over a crowded beach, sending chairs and umbrellas flying. Defence Secretary Pete Hegseth backing the manoeuvre, saying the flyovers will continue until morale improves. And while smoking rates are down across the country, nicotine pouches are becoming more and more popular with young Aussies. Recent stats showing their use is the highest in the 18 to 24 age group. The pouches contain a higher dose of nicotine than cigarettes.
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13: Josh Hannay's hopeful the Titans can retain rising NRL star Cooper Bye after Melbourne Storm came close to nabbing him last time his contract was up. Titan coach says he's in a better place with the club this time round.
18: His game's improved. He loves the environment. He loves the Gold Coast. Never get ahead of ourselves, but he's one we want to hold on to.
13: Switching codes, and the worst has been confirmed for Geelong star Max Holmes after going down during last night's 27-point win over the Saints. Scans confirming a broken ankle and joint injury will require surgery. The club not able to say when he'll return. It comes at a crucial time for the ninth place Cats and just a week after teammate Jeremy Cameron also went under the knife. And in golf, Jackson Subers, the surprise leader at the Open Championship at 5 under par. Aussies Minwoo Lee, Lucas Herbert and Cameron John all 5 shots off the pace.
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13: Quick whip around the country's weather today. Showers in Sydney, top of 18. Sunny and 16 in Melbourne. Adelaide, sunny too, 17. Hobart and Canberra, both tops of 15. Canberra dropping below zero overnight. Perth, wet and 20. Brisbane, soggy too, 21. Darwin's the pick for me. A sunny 32 degrees.
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23: Hello, everyone, and welcome to the long weekend. This is Eddie Maguire. We've got a huge show ahead of us. Joining me, as always, pushing the buttons and making things work for us, Tony Tonelli. G'day, Tony. Welcome to the show.
24: Thank you. How are you doing? 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
23: I'm doing very well, and the wonderful Georgia Love joins us with all the news. G'day, Georgia.
25: 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I'm not pushing the buttons, just pushing buttons as usual.
23: 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A little bit of news for you. This will be the last edition of The Long Weekend, as we know it, and have grown to love over the last 5 weeks. Don't cry too hard there, Tony and Georgia. Come on.
24: 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Just great songs.

0: Roxette, Dangerous on Gold. 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
1: Welcome back to The Long Weekend. This is Gold. And speaking of gold, this bloke is worth his weight in gold, Mark Bosnich, who joins us from Stan Sports in the build-up to what is going to be an amazing World Cup final. Bosser, thank you, mate. We really appreciate your support of the show, and I look forward to you joining us on Gold Sports over the next period of time as well, mate. There might be something in that one for you.
2: Oh, I'd love to, and great to speak to you as usual, Eddie, and hello to the other two.
1: Hey, Boz, one thing we do know is it's not going home to England anymore. Let's have a discussion of, you know, we've had 48 hours now to contemplate what happened.
2: Yeah.
1: But from your point of view watching it, I mean, England was going to be this attacking side. They were going to not sit back and park the bus. They got the first goal and they did exactly that. I mean, if you're going to let Lionel Messi and Argentina hold the ball for so long, it's inevitable that they're going to score a goal at some stage.
2: Absolutely spot on. You know, it's one thing to do it against Mexico, which they did in the round of 16 when they were forced to, when they went down to 10 men after Jamal Conser was sent off, and they did it for 30 minutes. They just did it, but it's another thing to do it against arguably the greatest player of all time and the reigning world champions. Now, like you said, and I've got to hold my hand up here. I'm a little bit biased because the previous manager was a teammate of mine who I still speak to quite regularly. But Gareth Southgate picked England up off the floor after the 2016 disaster in the Euros when they were knocked out by Iceland. He got him into the 2018 World Cup semifinals. He got him into the final of the 2020 Euros, quarterfinals of the last World Cup and final of the last European Championship. Now, we're all told that Thomas Tuchel was brought in as the proverbial icing on the cake to finish off the job. And in the end, he done something that Gareth didn't even do in the big games. He just went completely defensive and invited Argentina to mount a severe amount of pressure, which was only going to be one result. It can work, you know, once in every 10, 15 times it might work, but you really are taking a huge risk. You know, they took the lead. They had a wonderful opportunity. All of a sudden, like I said, you know, pretty much from 65 minutes onwards, they basically sit back and say, like, I'm, you know, more scared of losing than I am to go ahead and winning it. And the amount of talent that they have on the bench, you know, it was really, for me, it was inexcusable for Thomas Tuchel to do that, especially considering the talent that he had and what he was brought in for.
1: Do you think it's just endemic, as you say, that they are more scared of losing than they are of the desire to win, and that's what gets them right at the pointy end of these things?
2: I really do. There have been so many occasions. I mean, I even go back to the 1990 World Cup when they were the better team than Germany in the semi-finals and ended up going out on penalties. There have been so many occasions. 1996 Euros, again, against Germany in the semi-finals, better team that went out. So many occasions that it's, for me, it's no longer just one of those one-off things. It's something deep in their psyche that they've got to basically get to the...

0: from that position to basically self-sabotage, for me, that tells of a deeper problem that they've got to seriously look at.
1: Stick with us. I want to come back and I want to turn that conversation into what Australia needs to do as well, because scoring and excitement in sport is where it's all going in the business of sport. But most importantly, can you hang on, mate, and we'll have a chat about the World Cup final coming up on Monday. It's going to be absolutely magnificent. Mark Bosnich from Stan Sports, one of the greatest names in world soccer. He's with us right here on The Long Weekend.
2: 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Here is Pink and Just Like a Pill on Gold. Just great songs.

0: Pink, Just Like a Pill. 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
1: Welcome back to The Long Weekend. And Mark Bosnich joins us to talk about the World Cup from Stan Sport. Thanks, Bozza, for doing this again, mate. But this is now built into really the two best teams. You've got the champion of South America and the champion of Europe meeting, coming together. It's Spain, who have played so beautifully. I think their tactics have been so spot on. And you've got Argentina and Messi for the final time at the World Cup. It doesn't get any bigger, does it?
2: No, it doesn't. And I think you're absolutely spot on. I mean, France will have a claim before the semi-final against Spain of being, you know, the most attractive side to watch. But they were completely outclassed by Spain, who really epitomised the world.

0: a team in every sense of the word. Now, Spain had a coach stroke manager, Luis Enrique, who's just won the last two European Champions Leagues with Paris Saint-Germain, who built this side. And the chap that came in, Luis de la Fuente, he took over the last Euros. He actually hasn't lost the game. He went through the whole last Euros undefeated, and he's been undefeated this time as well. They're very astute tactically. They work for each other so, so well. And they nullified a French side who pretty much everyone thought that they were red-hot favourites to go on and win this competition. Wonderful, wonderful team. Manage well. They work for each other. And like you said, they're coming up against the reigning world champions who, in every knockout round, really, you could look back even to the Cape Verde game, Egypt, you know, times against England, Switzerland, you know, had their moments, you know, in terms of suffering. They really have suffered, and at times looked as though, you know, this might be it, this might be it, but they always found a way. Like all great sportsmen do, they always find a way. And like I said, they've got arguably the greatest player of all time, who's not quite the physical specimen he was, understandable, he's 39 years of age, but they've got a team around him, once again, who work to make sure that he gets time and space. So wonderful game to look forward to. Spain will be favourites, and rightfully so. But how can you write off Argentina after what we're seeing in all these knockout games?
1: And it's amazing, isn't it, Boz, that with Lionel Messi, there was that knock that he hadn't won a World Cup before the last World Cup, which they've obviously won. Mm. And now to be able to maybe finish with back-to-back at 39 years of age and completely frank his position. I mean, did you ever think that we'd be talking about, has there been a better number 10 than Maradona, and say, yeah, well, Messi, I think, might be the one? It's unbelievable and rarefied air. So I just encourage anyone who's listening who may not follow the soccer or the world game, that they watch this game and just look for that the magician, number 10 in the blue shirt. I hope they wear their traditional light blue and white shirt, but he is just something spectacular. And to be playing against, as you said, this disciplined but also you know, well-drilled Spanish side, it's the coming together. It's what sport is all about, isn't it?
0: It really is. And look, in every generation in sports, in all sports, we're always very, very fortunate to have somebody or some, you know, or some people in terms of the plura who are very, very special. You know, one thinks of, you know, Nadal and Federer and Djokovic, you know, with the tennis, and way back when we were growing up, there was Bjorn Borg, there was John McEnroe, there was Jimmy Connors, Ivan Lendl. Well, we've had two of them in our sport, football, over the last pretty much close to 20 years in terms of Cristiano Ronaldo and Lionel Messi.
1: Mate, who wins? Final question of the day. Who wins on Monday when Argentina plays Spain in the final of the World Cup?
0: I'm going to go for Spain. I think they'll have a little bit too much. I don't think if they get in the position, say, for example, that England got 1-0 up after 55 minutes, that they'll retreat in the way that England did, a handy advantage over to Argentina. From my heart, in terms of what we've just spoken about and what a story would be, it would be great for Argentina. I've got friends, Spanish friends and Argentine friends that live here in Australia, so I don't want to disappoint any of them. But the bottom line is, from my perspective, after what I saw against France, I think Spain will have a little bit too much for Argentina, and they'll notch up their second ever World Cup victory.
1: Good on you, mate. Thanks very much. And it's not long before the English Premier League comes back to Stan Sport as well. So look forward to seeing you in action right over the Australian summer and the British winter, of course, mate. And Bozza, thanks, mate. We really appreciate all your support of the long weekend.
0: Absolute pleasure, Eddie. Thank you.
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1: Absolutely. And what I love the most about it is, well, when you're going in for your prescription, you don't have to do the awkward kind of stand around and wait, because everything in there I always want to buy. So I always end up in there for at least 15 minutes going through shopping. The aisles anyway. So that I go in for one thing and I come out with about 30.
9: None of those awkward schoolboy moments going into the chemist shop, is there?
1: No, thank you.
9: Hey, here's another one for you. Into the creatine, Georgia, because you're a sports woman. You like to get out and train and the likes.
1: I'm a sports nut. You know this. No, actually, I do have creatine in the morning. It's better than caffeine, for me at least. It just wakes me up more and gets the old body going.
2: Nice.
1: Creaky 30-something-year-old knees.
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1: The news you missed with Georgia Love. What are we waiting for?
2: Georgia Love joins us now on The Long Weekend. Good on you, Georgia. What have you got? What have I missed? What have I missed since
3: what
2: I've been
3: What have
2: away?
3: You missed? Well, this is, I feel like I say this every week, but this is one of my favourite stories. If you are on Instagram, you may well have seen an account called Joel BP, a man called Joel Phillips, who lives in Sydney. He is a voiceover actor and a filmmaker. And his 10-year-old son wrote a song off the cuff about his favourite bird, which is an Eastern Rosella. Now, his dad has put up on Instagram this little song, them having a sing-along, and it has gone viral. It sounds a bit like this. And

0: Is that not an absolute bop? I've had it in my head for weeks and I needed to talk about it because it's gone viral out of nowhere. Do you love it?
1: It's got a bit of the pasta duchy from the left-hand side, isn't it?
0: Just a bit. He's 10, so from that. This is my new favourite track. I don't care the age of the singer. This is an amazing song.
1: He's a beauty. I know, it's quite a good local Sydney boy. Congratulations. I love that. It's father, son doing something on the weekend together.
0: That's
1: coming
0: right.
1: up with a viral hit.
0: Maybe his name is Miles Phillips, so remember that name, I reckon, especially on the Gold Network when we play the best hits. Now, the second story you might have missed this week. Eddie, you're a golfer, aren't you?
1: Yes, yeah. Well, bad, but trying to
0: it doesn't matter. Well, some golfers playing in British Columbia at a Golden Eagle Golf Club in Pitt Meadows. Had left the bag of clubs on the cart, we're playing a hole, and looked over and a fully grown black bear wanders over to the golf cart, picks up the entire bag of clubs in its mouth and walks straight off towards the bushes where there is a second black bear eagerly awaiting the drop-off. The full bag of clubs. So I can imagine how much that would have cost, but it is just the confidence on this bear of going, yep, I'll take that, and I'm a black bear, so you're not going to come near me to get them back.
2: Oh, what?
0: So maybe don't be playing next time you're in Canada, Eddie.
1: Well, the greatest golfer of all time was the Golden Bear, Jack Nicklaus.
0: There you go. Maybe this black bear had heard the rumour.
2: Mm.
0: Now, you might have thought you got away with not having me not mention a certain couple, but I am going to bring them up one last time because in the news this week, our very own Robert Irwin has formally invited Taylor Swift and Travis Kelce to have their honeymoon at Australia Zoo's Crocodile Hunter Lodge.
3: Well, it was between Australia Zoo and Madison Square Garden. You know, it's a long flight. It's all right. I don't blame them. Honeymoon. It's on the table. I literally have a 5-star luxury accommodation, the Crocodile Hunter Lodge at Australia Zoo. You've got an infinity pool looking over a paddock full of kangaroos. If that doesn't say honeymoon, I don't know what does. So,
0: now, Eddie, I've got some stats for you on the accommodation that Robert is talking about. So it has 4.8 stars on Google reviews. There are 3 cabins to choose from. They all come with daily breakfast, unlimited zoo entry, $150 to use at the Warrior Restaurant and Bar. 2 nights will cost you at the lowest price point for a 2-bedroom cabin is $2,100 Australian dollars a night, or the 3-bedroom cabin, which is called the Crocodile Cabin, which is very sexy and honeymoon-esque, is $4,300 a night. So what do you think? Are Travis and Taylor going there?
1: $4,300 a night.
0: That's right, for the Crocodile Cabin. But don't forget, you get that $150 credit for dinner at the Wildlife Warrior Restaurant.
1: You'd want to be getting a crocodile suitcase or a handbag on the way out.
2: Exactly.
1: Something like that.
2: Jeez.
0: Well, that's the news you've missed. I reckon we'll hear it if they come here, though.
2: This is The Long Weekend with Eddie Maguire. He's Oasis and Wonderwall on Gold. Just great songs.

0: Just great songs. This is Gold. It's a long weekend with Eddie Maguire.
1: Thanks very much, Tony. Yes, and don't forget Lexus of Blackburn. The end of financial year, it might well be behind us, but they're still doing great deals out there at Lexus of Blackburn. Ask for my old mate Andrew Moore or Joe. They'll look after you. Don't forget in the next 2 hours of the show, the quiz. We're going to give away a trip to Fiji. How about that? Unbelievable. Thanks to Fiji Airways. We'll also speak to the Insurance Council about the story of the week. Christy Whelan Brown, who had a car absolutely scammed. How do you stop being ripped off while you're trying to do the right thing? And Gian Rooney will be commentating the Commonwealth Games for Channel 7. She'll be our special guest. This is The Long Weekend.
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4: Hi, I'm Georgia Love. Telstra is scrambling to answer why it didn't apply a software fix that would have stopped last week's nationwide outage. After dropping the bombshell in a Senate inquiry, the telco was warned 6 months ago it was a strong likelihood of happening. Millions of Aussies couldn't connect to the web or use their phones, including calls to 000, and public transport systems went offline for more than 24 hours when the network went down last Wednesday. Execs have today admitted they simply missed an update and it ended up resetting Telstra's clocks back to 2006. CEO Vicky Brady vowing to learn from their mistakes.
28: I want to be clear with Australians. We will be open about what we find through our investigation and take the actions required to strengthen the resilience of our network and the services Australians rely on.
4: The man charged over the cold case murder of an AFL legend's brother has formally pleaded not guilty. Brendan Breen, the brother of Saints Premiership star Barry Breen, was last seen at a hotel in 2012. His last contact to anyone was a text to his wife cancelling dinner plans, but his disappearance was only deemed suspicious 4 years later. And it was only in April this year police swooped on who they believe killed him, charging 72-year-old Brian James Hall from Colac in regional Victoria with murder. Well, he's not exactly known for letting grudges go. Donald Trump is still talking about whether or not Joe Biden actually won the 2020 election. He's now accusing China of interfering, claiming Beijing hacked millions of voter files, and he insists US government files will prove it.
29: The documents cover five major areas of concern. First, they show that over a period of years, starting during the 2020 election cycle,
4: and first it was social media, now young Brits will be banned from consuming energy drinks until they're 16.
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4: The Crows have made two changes for tonight's AFL match with the Swans in Sydney. Hugo Hawkhan is in for an injured Rory Laird and Taylor Walker's being rested. Broncos coach Michael Maguire says he's glad to get some of his top players back after last night's victory over the Panthers. Brizzy's kept their NRL Finals hopes alive with the 14-12 upset over the ladder leaders to end an 8-game losing streak. And heavy earthworks will finally begin on Brizzy's new Olympic Stadium next month. While Olympic bosses got their hands on the land 6 weeks ago, they've only just locked in the contractor, the job going to a local family-owned company.
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4: Quick whip around the country's weather today. Showers in Sydney, top of 18. Sunny and 16 in Melbourne. Adelaide, sunny too, 17. Hobart and Canberra, both tops of 15. Perth, wet and 20. Brisbane, soggy too, 21. Darwin's the pick for me. A sunny 32 degrees.
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3: 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We'll be playing Eddie's quiz shortly for Fiji Airways and a trip to Fiji. Gian Rooney will give us an update on the build-up to the Commonwealth Games and how not to be ripped off by insurers, but more to the point, by scam merchants around us. 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
2: Yes, indeed, and what a quiz it is. Up for grabs, and this is the grand final, by the way. We're going to give one of our lucky contestants, and we've got our winners from the last few weeks, Maria, George, Jai and Hannah. The person who answers the last question of our quiz, a bit like the millionaire hot seat in the old days, will receive, thanks to my mate Paul Scurrer and the team at Fiji Airways, a trip for two to Fiji, including five nights of pure luxury at the Intercontinental Fiji Golf Resort and Spa. I tell you what, get online and have a look at that. It is absolutely sensational. And what I love about the Fiji Airways is you fly straight from Melbourne, Sydney and Brisbane into Nandi. From there, you can have your resorts and muck around and go and get a suntan, have the best time of your life. But then you can fly straight into Honolulu. You can fly straight into Tokyo to be able to go ski-ging, if you like, go on a bit of ski activity, into Vancouver in Canada, into Los Angeles, into San Francisco. It connects you up to the world. It is the friendly skies, Fiji Airways. Thank you for all your support to Paul Scurrer and the team. All right, let's get cracking. Maria is the first player up for a chance to win the trip. Hello, Maria. Welcome to the show.
3: Hello. Hello, guys. How are you? Or as they say in Fijian, bula.
0: She's done her homework.
2: Working up. That's it. All right, you ready, Maria?
3: I am.
2: Question one. Name one of the teams in the FIFA World Cup final.
3: Argentina.
2: Correct. Spain and Argentina. Question two. Shaggy, Velma and Daphne are characters from what cartoon series?
3: Scooby-Doo.
0: Strong start.
2: Scooby-Doo is correct. What was the name of the pub in the TV sitcom Cheers?
3: Oh, my God, I just was watching it before.
2: The TV sitcom was called Cheers.
3: Cheers. Sorry.
0: I think you should be saying thank you rather than sorry, Maria.
3: Thank you. Thank you, guys. Thank you. Yes.
2: Maria, who sang the song Summer of 69?
3: Brian Adams.
2: Ooh. Correct. And it was announced this week that he will be touring Australia next year. Great news. He's a great performer, Brian Adams. Righto. What's the name of the 1970s TV show featuring the character Laura Ingalls that had a remake by Netflix?
3: Little House on the Prairie?
2: Oh. Yes. Oh.
3: Showing my age now.
2: Well, the original Laura Ingalls went out with my mate Rob Lowe for a long time. Did you know that?
3: Oh, there you go.
2: Question six. What is the only month of the year with fewer than 30 days?
3: February.
2: Oh. Correct.
0: It's good.
2: Even with the leap year. What city is hosting the 2026 Commonwealth Games?
3: February.
2: Oh. Correct.
0: It's good.
2: Even with the leap year. What city is hosting the 2026

0: Correct. Which TV show featured this phrase? Come on
1: down! The Price is Right.
0: Correct, with the great Sean Cosgrove yelling out, come on down. Two to go. How many hours are there in 2 days?
1: 48.
0: And this, for the trip to Fiji for two people, including 5 nights of pure luxury at the Intercontinental Fiji Golf Resort and Spa, what is the capital of Fiji?
1: Suva.
2: Oh, my God, George. George, you've won.
1: Thank you.
0: Well done, Georgie boy.
1: Thank
0: Tell
1: you,
0: Tell me Eddie. About it. You're looking forward? Do you play a bit of golf?
1: I haven't played golf for years. Once we had a family, so work and everything took up time, and now that my daughter's a lot older with activities and things like that, so I might have to get reacquainted with the golf clubs.
0: Good on you, Georgie. And who are you going to take up there, mate?
1: I'll have to take my wife.
2: You don't have to, but you will.
0: I'm just getting the phrasing a little bit better that I have to take her. I think otherwise you might be going on your own just the same.
1: No, I'm definitely not going on my own. Like, I think now it's just starting to sink in. I'm stoked, and thank you to Gold FM, and thank you to you guys. And, I really don't know what to say other than that.
0: George, congratulations, mate. Hope you enjoyed. I'm so happy for you, mate. You've had a big win here on the long weekend. You're off, thanks to our friends at Fiji Airways, for 5 nights of pure luxury at the Intercontinental Fiji Golf Resort and Spa, flying the friendly skies of Fiji Airways. Good on you, mate. Enjoy it and have a great time.
1: No worries. Thank you, Eddie.
2: 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This is Brian Adams with Mel C. And when you're gone, on Gold. Just great songs.

0: There's Bryan Adams, who's announced that he'll be back in Australia next year. And all weekend, we're giving you the chance to win tickets to see him. 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
1: Welcome back to The Long Weekend. And Georgia Love, a friend of yours, Christy Whelan-Brown, who we all know as a star of musical theatre, ran into some troubles and made the headlines this week when she got onto Instagram and spoke about her car being knocked off in a scam.
2: Yeah, this was a terrible situation for her. So I'll let her explain what happened. We've got a grab from her here.
3: Someone backed into my car and I lodged a claim with my insurance company. And the next day I tried to call Amy and I Googled their number. And the first number that came up under Amy Claims Insurance was this number, so I called it. But it turns out they were the scammers and they said, yeah, we'll get you, we'll organise you a replacement vehicle and we'll come and collect yours. We'll do it with now, we'll come to your work, no problem. They made it all super easy for me and I signed the paperwork that they asked me to sign. And then since then, I've discovered that they're scammers and they have said they will only give me my car back if I pay them $10,500.
2: So this is such an awful situation to be put in, but really scary for Christy as well. She became really scared about these people, you know, having her details and everything. Now, she has since put in that video up. She has since got her car back, but she has said she's had over 100 messages from people who are currently fighting the exact same scam. They haven't had so much luck. They haven't had, you know, the platform to put their video on. So it's alarmingly common. And Christy says, yeah, how easy it was to be scammed when she thought she was, you know, quote unquote, smarter than being able to be scammed. But that's obviously certainly not the case.
1: Let's go to Alexandra Horton of the Insurance Council of Australia, General Manager of Regulatory and Consumer Policy, to find out what's going on. Tell us what's going on with a phenomenon now, as Georgia said, called car napping.
4: Yeah, look, this is something that we are seeing across Australia at the moment. It's something that's been going on for some time, but has risen about tenfold over the last 5 years. And basically what happens is exactly what has just been described. So you have a prang, you Google your insurer to make a claim, you call a company from one of those Google links, and then they will often tow your car and provide you with a hire car, whether or not you've necessarily asked for one. And then they will ask you to sign a contract and will impound your car until you've paid them what they're asking for. So it's a really challenging situation for a lot of consumers who think they're doing the right thing when they have a prang. But really the key thing that consumers need to be aware of is they need to make sure that they're actually speaking to their insurer when they are trying to make a claim, not to one of these third-party unrelated companies.
1: All right, so that's the trick, Alexandra. So help me get through that. How do we get a situation where somebody's backed into your car and you go onto what seems to be the right website and you make a call and they've set you up? How do you know what is the bona fide website to make that call?
4: So what we recommend consumers do is contact their insurers through their insurer's app. So when you take out a new insurance policy, make sure you download the app to your phone or save your insurer's phone number in your phone so that you've got it there on hand. And then just another tip is just to make sure that when you are phoning a number from a website, you've made sure you're actually on your insurer's website. The other thing, of course, is just making sure that you never sign a contract until you've spoken to your insurer.
1: Can you physically go down to an insurance office these days? I know we all love it being automated and it's the Uber Eats society, if you like, but there is still that guess that you're talking to somebody because the person at the other end, I suppose the giveaway sometimes is if the insurance organisation is being too good to you, it's probably not them. what actually happens? How can you not get ripped off?
4: So I think the key is probably just to pause before you're signing. So if someone shows up unsolicited to a crash site and says, look, here, sign this contract, we'll take your car away, that's probably a problem. Yeah. Or if someone shows up to your house and says, look, hand over your keys, we'll give you a hire car, and you're kind of thinking, oh, I didn't ask for a hire car, I'm not sure if it's included in my policy, don't take the hire car. Don't sign the contract. Say to them, look, thanks so much for that. I'll just give my insurer a call and make sure that this is all above board before I hand over my keys or before I take that hire car, because the insurers will be able to say to you, look, this is someone that we've authorised, or no, we haven't heard of this person. Don't hand over those keys.
1: And Alexandra, I gather that when they turn up with a swap over car that has probably been knocked off as well, so you're getting yourself into deeper, deeper trouble every time you go through this. So if it's too good to be true, it's too good to be true, and you have to just probably take the Eddie Maguire view of life, and that is everyone's going to try and stitch you up and rip you off, and that way you're never surprised, and sometimes you are pleasantly surprised when things go right, and they're not trying to do you up.
4: Well, hopefully you will get a good outcome with your insurer when you're speaking to them.
1: Exactly. Don't worry. Alexandra, we know that you're trying to do the right thing through the Insurance Council of Australia. Thank you very much. You've made a lot of sense there. But it is one of those things. And well done to Christy Wheel and Brown as well for going out publicly and just letting people know about all this sort of stuff.
4: It's important. So thank you.
5: Ladies and gentlemen.
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6: 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Nice. The sound system's great. You'd love this one, I reckon, Georgia, the heated seats and the heated steering wheel.
7: I do. Am I that obvious? I am, aren't I? I'm so basic. I really want that.
8: Oh, cold, bunny. Are you cold all the time, are you?
7: All the time.
6: Then in summer, instead of getting your eyes drying, so you don't want to have the dry eyes when you're having that summer drive, when you've got the cooling system coming through the seats.
7: I've never had that before.
6: The seat coolers are the summer version of the seat warmers. They are absolutely magnificent. And as I said, when you've got the Lexus, you jump in every time and it goes beautifully. The other one I was talking about, though, is the plug-in hybrid. It is an absolute ripper. I was driving these around Melbourne Cup time because the Lexus Melbourne Cup, I wanted to make sure I knew what I was talking about. And they're absolute rippers. I didn't go near the petrol station, which was great for keeping the weight off as well, because I wasn't buying Snickers every time I walked in there.
7: Oh, mine's a sausage roll. That's even worse.
8: Oh, jeez.
6: Oh, even better. Well, you can have both. No, don't do that. So it was absolutely fantastic. And, you know, you jump in, you plug it in just to the plug in the wall, and overnight you jump in the next day, you've got about 80 clicks before you have to worry about going into the petrol, which is still there. You get the full petrol engine and the hybrid model, which is fantastic. So Lexus of Blackburn, Andrew Moore and all the team, Joe looks after you. Get out there. The coffee's magnificent. If you're looking for a brand new car, let me tell you, get into a Lexus. They are the best on the road.
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2: 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Hey!
3: Good on you. Georgia Love joins us now for a bit of a look at what's going on over the weekend. Still cold weather around the place. Plenty of sport on. But what else can you recommend for us this weekend,
4: Georgia? Apart from sport, as I say each week. And I will say... one thing I'm the most annoyed about this being our last show is I've no longer got a work reason or excuse to watch at least three new TV shows a week. So I'll have to work out another way I can do that.
5: Just do it.
4: All right. The first recommendation I've got this week is a show on Netflix called Big Mistakes. Now, it is written by, created by, and starring Dan Levy, who, of course, is David from Schitt's Creek and the son of Eugene Levy. Yeah. You a fan of that family, Eddie?
3: Yes, yes.
4: This is Dan Levy at his absolute best. It is a TV show about siblings who accidentally get caught up in the world of organised crime. Have a listen.
6: I'd like to be friends. When the phone rings, you answer.
7: There has to be some way out of this.
8: This is fully giving kidnap homicide.
7: It's giving? Those are your last words?
4: It is so funny. It's also really clever. It is the hardest I've laughed at a TV show in a long time. I highly recommend.
3: All right. Where do we find that then? Big Mistakes.
4: On Netflix. Big Mistakes on Netflix. Streaming now. The full season is out and available. If you want to head out of the house, though, and into a movie cinema, there is a new, highly anticipated movie called The Invite, which is out now. It stars Seth Rogen, Olivia Wilde, who has actually directed the film as well, Penelope Cruz and Edward Norton. They are the only four people in the movie. I'll give you a bit of a listen to the trailer.
9: We feel a very strong connection with you guys.
10: That is so nice. Thank you.
11: Yeah.
10: Oh, say thank you, Joe.
11: Thank you. Thank you. Very flattering.
4: So it feels a bit awkward in that bit. That's just the start. It is an incredibly clever, awkward, tense movie. It is just there, four of them at a dinner party together, and it gets really suspenseful and really dramatic, and it's just one of those real awkward watches, which doesn't sound like it's selling it, but I love that. It makes you feel something.
5: Yeah.
3: Okay, look forward to that. And Olivia Wilde is starring in it and directing as well.
4: Yeah, that's right. She's really making her stride in directing in Hollywood. She's getting a really, really good name for herself. And the last one I've got for you this week is a documentary, which I love docos. This one's not a crime one, though, like most of mine are. Well, it kind of is. This one is on Netflix documentary as well. It's called Shipwrecked, Nightmare at Sea, and it is the first feature-length documentary about the Costa Concordia in 2012, which of course became shipwrecked. I'll give you a little bit of a listen.
9: It felt like the ground under our feet opened.
12: People were grabbing onto the walls and grabbing onto each other.
13: Is this straight out of a scene of Titanic?
4: It does feel a bit like you're watching the real version of the Titanic. This is the first time we really see inside the ship and what went down and what it felt like to be on board when the ship went down.
3: Well, it half became a joke, all this, with Captain Scatini, because he became a bit of a legend in his own lunchbox, because he was the bloke who jumped on board the life rafts, took off, was actually doing a drive past to wave to a girlfriend, is what was the original story about all this sort of stuff. People lost their lives in this. It was a terrible tragedy. And also, we're talking about insurance during the course of the show. The insurance claim on this was massive as well. So there's a lot to it, isn't there, Georgia?
4: There is a lot to it. It's a really well-made doco, and it's really, really interesting to watch to kind of get that first-hand look at what they all went through on there, because it has become a bit of a joke about how silly it was that they were so close to land. But, of course, it's not a joke at all. It was really very serious. Yeah.
3: Not a joke if you're actually on the boat. It was a joke if you're the idiot who was driving it. But I'm really looking forward to it. Where do I find Shipwrecked, Nightmare at Sea?
4: Netflix. They do great documentaries, and that's their latest one.
5: Yeah.
3: Oh, I like that. A nice drama to get into. The Invite, Big Mistakes, they have a bit of a laugh. And Shipwrecked, Nightmare at Sea, a good documentary. Good on you, George. You've come up trumps for us. We're going to take a break. Have you ever been on a cruise ship?
4: I have. I've been on three.
5: Oh, geez. I've been on one.
3: All right. I'll come back and get your thoughts on cruise ships, especially after having watched Nightmare at Sea. That's all coming up next.
4: This is The Long Weekend with Eddie Maguire.
5: Is Anastasia Left Outside Alone on Gold? Just great songs.

0: Just Great Songs, This Is Gold. 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
1: We're talking about Captain Scatino, and was the captain of the Concordia before he put it to the bottom of the ocean. Now, Georgie, you said you've been on a cruise ship. Take me through it, because there's different ways. Some people would think that going on a cruise is the worst thing you could ever do. Other people go on and say they're fantastic. I mean, there are various genres. I mean, we all remember, you know, the HMAS Herpes, as they used to call some of those cruises that... that used to be going on there for a while, the old love ships and the love boats and all that type of routine. Tell me about your experiences, Georgia.
2: Well, I've been on three cruises, and I would have called them the love ships when I was on them because of my surname, but that's definitely giving the wrong connotations of what went on. I went on a cruise to Alaska, which is... Nice. That's the best way to do Alaska, because you can really get into the ports, and the whole way between the different ports, you're sailing alongside these incredible landscapes, glaciers that you can see that you could not get that close to any other way. Yeah. It was beautiful. This cruise ship I went on to Alaska had a full go-kart track on the roof of the ship, if that can give you any context for how massive it was.
1: Fantastic. Well, I mean, as you mentioned, some of the best ways to see Europe particularly is to be able to, you know, get on the ships, because you come in from the ports. That's the way they always were. So the port cities, particularly you come into Malta, it's one of the great experiences, and down in southern Italy into Sicily and these places, because they were designed to be port cities. They're absolutely built. So the houses and the forts and all those type of things. I really recommend it. You've got to find your level of comfort that you're into. Mm. And if you like go-karting, well, you can do that and do go to Antarctica with Georgia. If you want to, you can spend a bit extra and get the packages. Are really great for restaurants and all that type of thing. It's a wonderful way to do it. And, of course, if you've got kids or if you're elderly, it is a really fantastic way of travelling around. And, as I said, anything that can keep you out of airports when you're travelling around Europe and particularly America is a fantastic thing. What about you, Tony? What's your best cruise?
0: I've only done one cruise, and it was quite a few years ago, but I took the kids, and for me it was like peace of mind, because I knew... the kids weren't going to get lost. I knew I was going to find them somewhere on this boat. I thought we had a great time, and it was actually good quality time with the kids. I had friends that came as well. So we did things like bingo and shows and things like that. It was just a really good chance to spend quality time, like I said, with the kids, but also with friends. And you know, when you're spending more time with people and you're in an environment that isn't, you know, oh, we only have a few hours together and then everyone goes home, like you tend to learn more about people and their lives and what they've been up to. I really enjoyed it. Having said that, I can now say I've done a cruise once. I don't need to do it again. So happy to have done it, but I'm not in a hurry to get on a ship again. Not that I got seasick, but, you know, a little bit queasy sometimes.
1: You just described my idea of hell there, actually, Tony.
0: But is that the kids? Travelling with kids?
1: Oh, seasick, playing bingo, getting to know people I don't really like.
2: I got proposed to by a man in his late 60s from Alabama on my Alaskan cruise. Yeah. So, you know, you can get all sorts of things out of these cruises.
0: Maybe I do need to go back on a cruise.
1: Okay. So you said Alaska, you said you did three. Can I give me the other two quickly?
2: Yeah, I did another one around the Caribbean, which was an amazing way to that as well. And the other one was very cool. It was from Brisbane to Airlie Beach and back.
0: Beautiful.
1: There you go. All right. Well, there's a couple of different advertisements there for cruising, I can tell you. Something for everybody.
0: That's it.
1: We'll be back with more Long Weekend right after this.

0: 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It's The Long Weekend with Eddie McGuire.
1: It is, Tony, and we're going to head into the last hour of The Long Weekend with Gian Rooney. And well, we might have a look at a few emojis as well. You're an emoji girl, are you, Tony?
0: I am a crazy emoji girl. In fact, one of my friends from birthday present gave me a plush emoji, and it was the side face laughing, because that's what I put on everything that I send texts to people about.
1: And I think I've asked the right person the right question on that one.
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26: Good afternoon, I'm Georgia Love. The families of the two young Aussies who died in Laos from methanol poisoning have been dealt another blow and are now pleading for our Prime Minister to step in. They've been told the maximum penalty for those responsible for the deaths of Holly Bowles and Bianca Jones will likely be 1 year's jail and a collective fine of $1,600.
27: We're really just trying to process the whole thing, to be perfectly honest. We got this news through yesterday and... It's just devastating for us.
26: That's Holly's dad, Sean, there on Nine. Well, more than a week after the Telstra network debacle, it's been revealed the telco had been warned for months that it was susceptible to the kind of outage that hit nationwide. Telstra bosses, including CEO Vicky Brady, facing a grilling at a parliamentary inquiry in Canberra today. One person who's not there, though, Pauline Hanson. She's been living it up in Italy, White Lotus style, spending time in a five-star Sicily resort with billionaire benefactor Gina Reinhart. It's raised eyebrows about whether it's a taxpayer-funded trip, but Pauline's colleague, Barnaby Joyce, has told Nine he doesn't think so.
28: I don't know. I imagine I would say it'd be a fair bet that Gina's supported it somehow. I'm just being straight with you.
26: And there are calls for kids as young as seven to have their blood pressure routinely checked, with stats now showing 1 in 11 Australian children has high blood pressure. Groups, including Murdoch Children's Research Institute, blaming a lack of exercise, too much screen time and processed food.
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26: In the AFL, Saints coach Ross Lyons hit out at speculation surrounding the future of Rowan Marshall, Following his side's 27-point loss to Geelong last night, Rowan's reportedly attracting interest from rival clubs, but Ross says he's still a contracted player. Switching codes, and Broncos coach Michael Maguire says he's glad to get some of his top players back after last night's victory over the Panthers. Brizzy's kept their NRL Finals hopes alive with the 14-12 upset over the ladder leaders, also ending an 8-game losing streak. Aussie golfers Minwoo Lee and Lucas Herbert have finished with an even par opening round in golf's Open Championship. American Jackson Suba, the clubhouse leader, at 5-under. And the Argentine Football Association faces a fine for its players displaying a politically motivated banner following the World Cup semi-final win over England.
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26: Quick whip around the country's weather today. Showers in Sydney, top of 18. Sunny and 16 in Melbourne. Adelaide, sunny too, 17. Hobart and Canberra, both tops of 15. Perth, wet and 20. Brisbane, soggy too, 21. Darwin's the pick for me. A sunny 32 degrees. Hi, it's Lisa.
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1: Building up, once we get the World Cup out of the way, we'll be straight into the Commonwealth Games. It's just an absolute festival of sport at the moment. And Gian Rooney, one of the best sports commentators you could ever listen to, will be joining us to talk about the build-up for our swimmers to the Common Games. Plenty more to come on the long weekend right after this.

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1: Just over a week away, in fact, July 23rd, Glasgow, my old hometown where my dear old dad was born, throws open the doors for the 2026 Commonwealth Games after they're thrown shut by Melbourne a few years ago, costing us a fortune. But anyway, enjoy that. Australia arrives, as they often do, as the team to beat, particularly in the pool. The build-up has been quite sensational, and one of the best expert commentators I've ever worked with is Gian Rooney, and she joins us, and she'll be working at the Commonwealth Games for Channel 7. Hi, G, welcome to the show.
2: Aw, thanks so much for that lovely intro, Eddie. I'm very excited about this Commonwealth Games because, yes, you and I have had a lot of connections over the years over Com Games, and I started my career at a Commonwealth Games. Very excited about this Commonwealth Games because, yes, you and I have had a lot of connections over the years over Com Games, and I started my career at a Commonwealth Games.

0: so many of our big names over their career. And that is because we can take a larger team to a Commonwealth Games than we can to, say, a World Championships or an Olympics. So this is often where we see a lot of rookies, particularly in these middle years between an Olympic cycle, where we start to see not necessarily a turnover of the team, but a team that starts to present itself in its most likely form to what LA 2028 will look like. So I think it's a very important stepping stone. We are expected to dominate. We are the premier swimming country in the Commonwealth. And so that does add another layer of pressure and expectation. But it is a very historical significance to every Australian athlete. Every Aussie athlete wants to do well at a Commonwealth Games and wants to stamp their mark on their event and their purpose there. And I don't think this one will be any different.
1: All right, let's get into the minutiae of this. Kaylee McEwen, who is one of our absolute superstars, one of the greatest swimmers ever, out of the team. Molly O'Callaghan, who is, you know, expected to go over and just absolutely dominate, has had stress fractures to her spine in the last week or so, has been diagnosed. Shayna Jack goes over, and she's announced she's going to retire after Glasgow. And her brother Jamie's there as well. We'll get to the men in a moment, but let's just go through those stories and what that opens up for us. But a huge loss in Kaylee McEwen. But how's Molly going?
0: I think Molly will deal very well. She's not an athlete where this situation is unusual to her, Eddie. She unfortunately is plagued by injuries and illnesses throughout her career. And so she's almost very used to racing under these circumstances. She still put on a great effort at trials, still swam beautifully at trials. And I think she, once again, wants to make sure that she races to the best of her ability and continues to stamp her authority on what is a pretty impressive medal haul from Commonwealth Games for her. So whilst it's unfortunate that she is injured, I'm not worried about her. I still think she'll be brilliant by the time it comes to racing Glasgow. Kaylee pulling out is devastating on a number of different levels. Yeah. But where I want to say the but is, and if it's a silver lining, if it's in any way, shape or form, good timing for Kaylee. Really, we know that for her, 2028 LA Olympics is the big one for her. I'd be surprised if she continues on much longer after LA. And so really for her, if there was ever going to come a time where she was going to be dealing with glandular fever and not wanting it to go to chronic fatigue, then now is the time for that to happen, with plenty of opportunity for her to regain her strength and her speed and her endurance in time for not only World Championships next year, but LA, the big one. So we're going to miss her drastically in Glasgow.
1: Also the men, though, you've got Cameron McAvoy, who I reckon was nearly the story of the Olympic Games, the way he was able to transform himself into that 50-metre machine. Kyle Chalmers is defending in the 100, and Sam Short dominated in the trials, who had a really disappointing Paris Olympics. And suddenly this is his moment, isn't it? He can jump right up and become another huge Australian name in swimming.
0: I think so, and Sam has deserved this for so long. Like you said, Eddie, he has been thwarted by injury and illness and unfortunate circumstances every time. And he is one of the most hardworking, gutsy athletes that we have. He's also a historical nut. He loves his data. He loves his history. He loves his facts when it comes around swimming. He knows split times. He knows records. He lives and breathes swimming and loves it. To see him perform at trials the way he did, and personal best times, Australian records, Commonwealth records across all the distance events, he was extraordinary. He won the Australian title in the 200, the 400, the 800 and the 1500 freestyle. Like, just amazing. And he goes into these Commonwealth Games with a real opportunity to possibly bag 5 gold medals once you include the 4x2 freestyle relay. So a huge moment for him. And to be honest, everyone would love to see Sam have an absolute blinder.
1: We're going to take a break. We'll come back and speak a little bit more Commonwealth Games. It's a huge contingent going over alongside my old mate Bruce McAvaney. We'll come back and speak to Gian Rooney.
2: 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Here's The Killers and Mr. Brightside on Gold. Just great songs.

0: The Killers, Mr. Brightside on Gold. Just great songs. 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
1: We're speaking to Gian Rooney, Olympic and Commonwealth Games gold medalist in the pool. And as I mentioned a little bit earlier, one of the best sports commentators I've worked with. She's a fantastic special comments expert, but also presenter. I say that sincerely, Gian. I think you do an amazing job and have done now for a number of years. But it's not only your preparation, but also the way you just pull it all together. And you'll be front-lining. Who are you doing the swimming with? Who's calling alongside you?
2: We've got an incredible team, Eddie, and thank you so much for that. But our caller is Alistair Nicholson, who's doing swimming for the first time. Will do a brilliant job. And I'm alongside my beautiful friend Annie Williams, or Annabelle Williams, in commentary, and Ariane Titmus as well on pool deck. So we've got an incredible lineup, as I said. And the beautiful thing particularly is that Annie's first team, Australian team, from a para point of view, was the 2006 Commonwealth Games. And that was my last ever Australian swim team. So I got to share that with Annie, and now we're in commentary together. Because that is the beautiful thing about the Commonwealth Games, Eddie, is that it's the only time we are the full Australian Dolphins swim team with our able bods and our para athletes all in together, integrated into the program. So it does make it extra special.
1: Hey, tell us about this. Is it's going to be a great Commonwealth Games. The Paralympians are swimming in the main championship, if you like, the Commonwealth Games, with the able-bodied for the first time. And this, I think, is something really great.
2: It is. It's a wonderful component of Commonwealth Games, and it's something that we really love because it... As I mentioned before, you know, the wonderful thing is that I've got lifelong friends from the para team that are now, you know, in commentary with me with Annie Williams. And I love the fact that we get to be the full Australian Dolphins swim team. And it only happens at Commonwealth Games. So our youngest actually competitor of the whole swim team is Mia Hogan, who is 14 years old, and she'll be in the 50 in the 100 S13 competition. And we've got Lakeisha Patterson, Lucky Patterson, who's going to her fourth Commonwealth Games as one of the veterans of the team. So it's a wonderful component that, as I said, we really love it being the full Dolphin swim team all in together.
1: Good on you, G, and thanks very much for all that. I'll speak to your old mate Bruce McAvaney about the athletics next week. The Aths are going to be absolutely magnificent, including for the first time. They're not running the 1,500 metres. They're going to have the Commonwealth Mile, which is an homage to the 1954 Vancouver Games, when Roger Bannister, the first man to break the four-minute mile, was running against our very own John Landy, who was the second man. So they're the only two people ever to have broken 4 minutes for the mile at that stage. And, of course, one of the most fabled incidents in athletics history, when John Landy turned his head over his left shoulder to see where Bannister was, having led for most of the race, only to have Bannister run past his right side. And as he straightened up to see where Bannister was, he'd taken the lead and run on to victory in one of the most, you know, as I said, iconic moments in the history of Commonwealth Games. But so many other great Aussies over there. So we'll let Bruce talk about the athletics. I'll be able to ask him one question and sit back for 5 minutes and let him go. But in the meantime, G, get over there and do what you always do. Represent Australia so beautifully behind the microphone, and bring home some more champions for Australia.
2: Oh, thank you so much, Eddie. 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
1: This is the long weekend on Gold. I'm Eddie Maguire, and Well, I've been doing this for years, Georgia. Head down to Lexus of Blackburn. Now, I know this is a national show and Blackburn is a suburb in Victoria, but my old mate Andrew Moore has sold more cars off the back of me flogging them for him on the radio than anyone's ever seen before. So we're sticking with it. So Lexus, the Lexus cars are just absolutely fantastic. The best sound system, the best quality. 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They go every time you turn it on too, which is the other key point. Mm-hmm. And now with the magnificent hybrid plug-in, you hardly ever see the petrol station. It is absolutely sensational. Not only that, but they're the safest cars on the road. They are absolutely magnificent. Andrew Moore and his team, Joe, they've got the best coffee. It's worth flying down from Sydney and Brisbane. Come down to Melbourne. Come home from Perth to Lexus of Blackburn. Just go out there for the coffee. And he's got such a big setup that you actually can see it from the space shuttle. It is unbelievable. It is so big. He's got it all working out there. So Andrew Moore and all the team at Lexus of the Blackburn, thanks for all your support on the long weekend. And if you're in the market for a new car, they're still doing end of financial year deals. Get out and see Andrew Moore at Lexus of Blackburn.
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0: Tom Cochrane, Life is a Highway on Gold. Just great songs. 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
1: What is it today, Georgie? You've got something for me, a special anniversary. What is it?
2: That's right. I like looking at what the national or international day of any Friday is because there's always something silly or significant. Today, you tell me, silly or significant, it is World Emoji Day.
1: Right, silly.
0: I agree. Silly.
2: Well, hypothetical, but your face did say it all as well. Are you an emoji man, Eddie? Do you send emojis in your texts?
1: No, I'm an old typer because of being a journo all those years. So I type at 1,000 miles an hour, I've got the double thumbs going, you know, just 10 of the dozen. So it's just easier to write it, I would have thought.
2: You do write beautiful.
1: By the time you muck around and find an emoji, and
2: you do write beautiful texts. You use proper punctuation. You use paragraphing. I very much appreciate that. But you're right. I've not seen an emoji in any of your texts.
0: No, not at all.
1: No. So what about you guys? You into the emojis, George? Is this your line?
2: Well, I use them a bit to react. But then I'm told I'm old in doing that. It's not cool anymore. Now I'm an elder millennial. Apparently, that's a dorky thing to do.
1: Okay. All right. Well, let's go through them. What have you got for
2: me? Well, I would like to test your emoji knowledge. I've got a couple of emojis that I want you to tell me what you think it means if or when you receive these emojis. Are you ready? So I've sent them to you. So you've got a visual. And I'll tell you, the first one is a picture of an eggplant.
1: I'm not sure where I go with this. Is this back in the bachelorette days or anything else like this?
2: What do you think it would mean if somebody...
1: I don't know. I don't want to go near it.
2: I think the fact you don't want to go near it is correct. It is used as a phallic reference. We'll say. You get a tick on that one. Well done.
0: Okay, so there'd be something wrong if someone's sending Eddie an eggplant emoji.
2: They might be asking him over for dinner for a nice eggplant parmigiana.
0: I don't think so.
2: All right, the second emoji, Eddie.
1: All right, well, I just have to make sure I delete this.
2: I have just texted it to you. Yeah. All right, the second one is
1: this could lead to a lot of trouble.
2: Yes, we're moving right on. Actually, this maybe leads us to the next one, which might be a bit of a hint. It is a cup and saucer with a hot drink in it. What do you think that would mean if someone
1: I'm gathering that would be, would you like to catch up for a coffee?
2: Well, you could be asking that, but this one specifically would be saying, if we catch up, we need you to spill the tea. Give me the goss, spill the tea.
1: Oh,
0: really?
2: Yeah. Uh-huh. So if someone says, why did Georgia Love send you an eggplant emoji, you can send back the tea and say, I got the tea. That's how you can use that one.
0: Okay.
2: I love how you two are really like, oh, wow, it really sounds like you're taking notes. This is great.
0: No idea.
2: All right, the next one. It is nail polish going onto fingernails. What do you think that represents?
1: I've got no idea what that is, other than is it possibly... you're just saying you're having a relaxing afternoon, staying at home, chilling on the couch or something, is that?
2: Tony, do you know what this one is?
0: I would just say someone's painting my nails.
2: So this one is used as a way of being sassy. So, you know, when people go, yas, this is essentially the emoji embodiment of yas, yas queen, being sassy.
1: Right, I might have to go a couple of generations back on Mr. Yas as well.
2: Well, you're talking about Madonna and her dance.
1: I'd give that the yas. Yeah.
2: Well, you might need to use it when you talk about Madonna and her new dance album. So that's why I'm helping you out here. Now, I've got one last one for you. I'm interested to hear your response to this one.
1: It's the thumbs up, so that would be yes, no worries, fantastic.
2: So if someone sent that to you, that would be a positive thing. They've sent you a thumbs up, you're in agreement, happy, and go. This is a very passive-aggressive message to send, Eddie Maguire. For the Gen Zs and millennials, if you send a thumbs up, you are being very rude and passive-aggressive.
0: I'm in so much trouble.
2: You are telling them, it's done, I'm annoyed with you, this is all you're getting is a thumbs up.
1: Well, that's going to be a lot less passive-aggressive than if I actually phone them and tell them exactly what I think.
2: That's less passive. I think that's just more aggressive.
0: So what about the one then, the two hands that are together?
2: Yes, so now, this is a commonly misunderstood emoji.
0: Yeah, because I would say that's somebody praying. That, for me, is two hands together means that they're praying.
2: It's actually a high five.
0: Oh!
2: There is a different emoji for praying, which is a person on their knees praying.
0: But I've had that also for thank you.
2: They're high-fiving you. High five, well done. You've I'm thanking you for this information.
0: Jeez, I've got to stay away from emojis. I'm getting myself into too much trouble.
2: It is gone. It is turned into the cross-eye emoji trying to keep up with this conversation, so I reckon we'll finish it there. You've done well, Eddie. You've got one of them.
1: I'm still back at the eggplant. I'm still trying to figure that out. Anyway.
0: You are listening to The Long Weekend with Eddie Maguire. Here's the Pointer Sisters on Gold. Just great songs.

0: This is Gold. It is the long weekend with Eddie Maguire.
1: And this is the end of the long weekend with Eddie Maguire. Thank you to everybody, particularly you, Tony. Congratulations on the ratings again that have come out in radio ratings. You've allowed us to come in on your Friday show and have some fun with you over the last 6 weeks or so.
0: It's been congratulations great fun. I've loved it. To you.
1: Yeah, we've loved working with you and you've been great. Georgia, you've been a revelation. It's been wonderful to have you on the show and you've been such a great part of it. So thank you very much, Georgia. To Sasha French and to Minnie Parry, who produced in difficult circumstances because I've been flying all over the world for the last couple of weeks. This has been an amazing 6 weeks of radio and lots of fun. And that's what it's all about. There's always a bit of cut and thrust in all these things. But what I can tell you is that we are building into Gold Sport that is starting next week, 6 o'clock on Friday and 6 o'clock on Mondays. We preview what's happening over the weekend, but also get to Monday and have a look back on what's happened, but speak to some of the biggest names in sport. Sport is the biggest form of entertainment in the world these days. And, Gold and Gold Sport is going to be the home going forward. So thank you very much to everybody who's been part of the long weekend. It was the weekend was longer than what the show ran probably in the end after 6 weeks, but it's been a lot of fun along the way and I'm looking forward to joining you next Friday at 6 o'clock and we'll have Gold Sport ready to go then. So on behalf of everybody, long weekend, enjoy your long weekend.
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29: There's a breakdown in Bull Creek, Leach Highway, westbound at Bull Creek Drive. The centre lane's blocked and traffic is heavy there. Also, an earlier breakdown in Balcatta, Morley Drive, eastbound at Huckle Street. That has cleared. A breakdown too in South Perth, Quinana Freeway, southbound at the exit to Millpoint Drive. The left lane is closed by instant response traffic heavy back to around Vincent Street there because of that. On to up to 14 weeks free. 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If you see anything else, please call our traffic hotline on lane 323-9696. It's Christy with the latest Perth traffic on Gold 96 FM.
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32: It's 18 degrees. Hello, I'm Fee Papel. Telstra executives are being grilled at a Senate inquiry into last week's outage. CEO Vicky Brady has admitted today maintenance on one of three servers nationwide went awry. She says that caught the maintenance team off guard.
33: Prior to this issue happening, there had been a fault on this server and a design change was implemented. So it was working different to our standard design for how this server would operate in our network. That was not documented.
32: young Australians using, young Aussies using nicotine pouches, thinking they're safer than cigarettes or vapes, are being warned about the dangers. Jacinta Redden from the Cancer Council telling the ABC there are specific health risks associated with oral nicotine products, including gum disease and mouth cancer. She says while they don't damage the lungs, they are definitely not a healthy alternative.
0: The nicotine pouches can reportedly contain a much higher dose of nicotine.
32: Another two cases of the bird flu have been confirmed in WA. It takes the total number of cases in the state to 10 and across the country to 17. All the deaths have been in migratory seabirds with no infections found in commercial poultry. Iran claims the US has targeted a location near a children's cancer treatment centre in its latest attacks. Tehran says children undergoing chemotherapy had to be evacuated during the nearby military strikes, calling the attack barbaric. And there are calls for children as young as seven to have their blood pressure routinely checked, with stats showing one in 11 Aussie kids have high blood pressure. Groups like the Murdoch Children's Research Institute are blaming a lack of exercise, too much screen time and processed foods.
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32: In sport, West Coast's lineup remains unchanged for its meeting with the Lions at Optus tomorrow night. The match will see Brandon Stasevich face his old Brisbane teammates for the first time since he moved west. The club naming Ryan Marrick, Harry Schoenberg and Harvey Johnson as their emergencies. The rest of the squad will enjoy a bye in the waffle.
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32: Perth's weather, wet tonight with a chance of a thunderstorm as the temp drops to 13. Showers for the weekend with a top of 18 for both Saturday and Sunday. Right now it's 18 degrees in Perth, and your next chance to win cash with Lisa and Russell's Odd One Out is Monday morning from 6 on Gold 96 FM.
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8: 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Bad Amanda.
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8: 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Bad, bad Amanda.
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10: What a creep. 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
34: Hello, Amanda. How are you, my little scarfed friend?
7: My scarfed friend?
34: Yep.
7: I've scarfed it down.
34: Are you wearing a scarf because you're in directorial mode? Because tonight is the night for Ryan's play.
7: I'm wearing my jodhpurs, and yes, they are jodhpurs. And my scarf because I want to look directorial. And no, I'm just wearing a scarf.
34: You're going to take a bullhorn?
35: Okay, bring in the slaves.
7: And action.
34: Jem Y Rye, tonight is the night.
36: Yeah, the play's on tonight.
34: Well,
7: Let's reiterate. This is a play you have produced, you have written, and you star in with both your brothers.
36: Yes, yeah, it's called A Kingdom of Fools. So it's a medieval comedy, and it's playing in Sydney at the Eternity Playhouse.
34: So you wrote it, you directed it, yep. You star in it. You're like One Nation.
7: He's a triple threat. And I have seen it before. It is excellent. Yep.
34: I missed it.
7: I'm just going to say this to you, Brendan. It's got leeches in it. Do you mind if I say that?
36: That's
7: right?
36: Okay. Yeah, no.
34: Leeches?
7: It's such a hook to say you've got leeches.
36: Yeah. You just have to come and see and find out, Jonesy.
34: Okay, well,
36: and also, you said before you missed it, but I think you... It was more deliberate than
7: a very real
34: reason. I had my football side was playing in a very pivotal game.
7: And so you had to sit at home on the couch and watch it.
34: Yes, because the fellas went on to lose that game. So I should have perhaps come to your play.
7: Yes.
34: But I am at the play, and I understand Amanda was saying there's been some tweaks.
36: Yeah, so it's 90 minutes now, it used to be a big epic affair. So it's really quick, it's fun, it's funny.
7: It used to be like one of those big Indian shows that would go for 4 days.
34: What does your mum and dad think?
36: They love it. They're coming like every night.
34: All right, so mum loves it.
36: Yeah, yeah.
34: What about your dad, though?
36: Dad, well, he says he loves it, so, you know. And he's got a suit of armour in the show as well, so
34: yes.
36: There's lots of fun things to go and check out.
34: Tonight's the night. I'm going to get my cravat as well and my bullhorn.
36: But don't heckle me like you did to the Billy Elliot kid.
7: And also, don't drink as much as you did when you came to see me in theatre sports.
34: I'll just say this. The Billy Elliot thing was Elton John's fault. Elton John was on stage doing a 17-minute solo of Rocket Man, and I said, get off. And what I meant to say was get on with it.
7: And while you said that, you didn't realise he was introducing the cast of Billy Elliot.
34: It looked for all and sundry that I was heckling the kids from Billy Elliot.
7: Whereas, in fact, it's quite all right for you to be booing and yelling at Elton John.
34: Yes, of course. And there's enough said.
7: Was Elton wearing a suit of armour? I'm not sure.
34: Anyway, today is Friday, the 17th of July. Action-packed show today. Friday Feels Sessions. Coming up, do you want to announce it?
7: Can I say who it is?
34: I think we already announced it yesterday, so do it again.
7: It's Alex Lloyd.
34: Amazing.
7: Alex Lloyd has had the hit Amazing. He's 25 years old. He has lived 1,000 lives since then, and I think he brings new pathos to this song.
34: Yep, so that's coming up, Instagram, and we can't do anything until we do the Fast Five. 13:55:22, if you would like to play on Gold.

0: Gold. It's Jonesy and Amanda driving you home this Friday afternoon.
1: Can this thing go
2: faster than the speed of light?
3: Jonesy and Amanda's
2: Fast Five.
0: As we anticipate the big show tonight for Gem Y Rise Play, are you nervous, mate?
4: Yeah, I am a little bit nervous because there's lots of stunts in the show, so I'm just hoping they all work.
5: Or is there fire?
4: No, there's not.
5: Are there lions?
4: No.
5: Are you putting your head in a guillotine?
0: Because it'd be nice to see you on fire for a change.
4: These are all good ideas, though.
0: We will be there supporting you. But in the meantime, the Fast Five is here. Five questions. Can you go all the way and answer all?

0: or five questions correctly. Julian is with us. Hello, Julian.
1: Hi there.
2: Hi, Julian. How are you feeling today?
1: I'm good. Yourself?
2: Yeah. Very well, thank you.
0: You sound a little bit distant, Julian. What's going on?
2: Emotionally distant?
1: Oh, no, I'm just in a room right now. I don't know if it's
0: you're in
1: picking
0: a,
1: up or not.
0: You're in a room?
2: Are you?
1: Yeah.
2: Are you being held captive?
1: No, I'm not.
2: Okay, all right.
0: Imagine
2: sure?
0: if Julian was calling from police lockup. That would be so good.
2: That'd be great.
0: Julian.
2: Well, let's see what we can do here for you. Question number one. Are you ready, Julian? What are frog larvae, also known as?
1: I want to say, I'm not too sure. I'm just going to say frog eggs.
2: No, sorry, Julian. Not frog eggs. After all that, yeah. You need help. Call again and tap twice.
0: Belinda is in Bundoora.
2: Hi, hello. Belinda.
0: Hello, Belinda.
3: Hi, how are you?
2: Very well. What are frog larvae also known as?
3: Tadpoles.
0: Does anyone collect the kids? When I was a kid, everyone collect yes. tadpoles.
2: I have such a memory of a friend's mother picking me up with her after we'd gone collecting tadpoles
0: yep.
2: in an empty ice cream container. And as I got out of the car, I said, "Bye, Mrs. Smith," and I tipped them all into the back seat of the car. And only years later did that come back. And I thought that would be a horrendous thing to have happen.
0: The kids don't collect tadpoles these days. They're just nanging all
2: then
0: the time.
2: Then how come we don't have a million more frogs than we used to?
0: Oh, just ask a Queenslander. I'll tell you.
2: They're not all cane toads.
0: Belinda, let's play Monster Mash.
4: Let's kick off this Monster Mash.
2: We've munched two songs together, Belinda. Can you tell us what they are?
5: They

0: Adele, Deep, and Toxic by Britney Spears.
1: It is.
2: Oh, jeez, Belinda, you've got a good ear.
1: Yep, Adele.
2: Yep.
1: So good.
2: Belinda, how many pieces are there on the board at the start of a chess game? Is it A, 20, B, 28, or C, 32?
0: 32.
1: It is.
2: Wow. Question number four for you, Belinda.
1: Question number four. How many stars are part of the Southern Cross constellation?
2: Sorry,
1: Belinda.
2: That's the way it goes.
1: Maybe Belinda's also been held captive.
2: Amanda, just bend over and show us your tramp stamp. And we'll
1: count the stars. And see a few extras.
2: What's that big planet there? With the name that we can't say.
1: All right. Grow up, Brendan.
2: Let's put on this, Queen, and not you, Queen, okay. But Queen Band. 1355-22 if you'd like to join us for the Fast Five on Gold.

0: gold. It's Jonesy Demand and driving you home with Jam Nation.
1: How fast can this thing go?
2: Faster than the speed of light.
1: Jonesy and Amanda's.
2: Fast Five.
0: Some call this segment a tomato soup for the brain. Perfect time of the afternoon. You're just sort of slacking off at work.
3: I think it's maybe more of a Milo. A slight, well, sweet, comforting pick-me-up.
0: Whatever your hot beverage, you can enjoy this and the Fast Five. And we're up to question number...
3: Question number four. It's going to Andrew in Devonport. Hi, Andrew.
4: G'day, guys. How are you?
0: Excuse thanks, Andrew. Me.
3: Do we say Davenport, I think? I do apologise.
0: You say Davenport.
4: No, that's all right. That's I'll all right. let you off.
3: How about I just Devens. Call you... I'll call you Andrew instead. Here's question number
0: Don't be charmed by her, Andrew.
3: Oh, why not? Why shouldn't he be?
0: And her crazy mainlander ways.
3: How many stars are part of the Southern Cross constellation?
4: Five.
3: It's five.
0: Let's just have a look at Amanda's tramp stamp. Okay.
3: See?
0: There you go.
3: That one there is a pimple.
0: Yep. And what does that one mean? Slippery when?
3: Oh. I'll stop it.
0: Which Australian? This is question five, Andrew,
3: please,
0: for you.
3: Please, let's wrap this up.
0: Which Australian singer-songwriter had a hit with their song Amazing in 2001? It won Single of the Year in the ARIAs as well. Incidentally?
4: Alex Lloyd.
3: Alex Lloyd. He's joining us for our Friday field session today.
0: How good is that? You'll be listening to that, Andrew?
4: I sure will.
0: Good.
4: Sounds good.
0: Congratulations. You won the jam pack. You have won $250 worth of free fuel, Andrew.
4: Awesome. Thank you very much, guys. Thank you.
0: Carry on about your business.
3: Actually, he hasn't won free fuel. He's won fuel. He's won $250 worth of fuel. If it was free fuel, it wouldn't have a monetary value attached.
0: Andrew, do you find this charming or irritating?
3: Oh, or correct.
4: Correct.
3: Thank you,
0: very, very
3: Andrew.
0: Correct.
3: Thank you, Andrew.
0: Okay, but he didn't say charming.
3: He's got to join my club of pedants.
0: What you do with your pedant club? Keep to yourself. Congratulations again, mate. And if you would like to play the Fast Five, it's as simple as going to jonesyandamanda.com.au because it will be back again on Monday on Gold.
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7: There's a crash in Shelley Leach Highway eastbound after Violent Avenue. The left lane's blocked, traffic slow on the approach. A crash to in Malaga, Tonkin Highway northbound before Hepburn Avenue. The left emergency lane's blocked. Towing services are on site, delays there as well. And the earlier breakdown in South Perth, Banana Freeway south at the exit to Millway Road has cleared. Traffic still busy back to around Vincent Street. The census is coming this August. 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If you see anything else, please call our traffic hotline on line 323 9696. It's Christy with the latest Perth traffic on Gold 96FM.
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0: Gold, it's Jonesy and Amanda driving you home this Friday afternoon. Do you like snakes?
1: Do many people say yes?
0: Yeah, those snake people that like snakes.
1: I'll tell you what, I went to this place in China. It was, I don't know, we were just walking past. It was part of an art installation. And it was the most horrific thing I've ever seen.
0: Mm-hmm.
1: Giant, big Amazonian bullfrogs in tiny tanks. There were big tarantulas.
0: Mm-hmm.
1: There were snakes just slithering. And it looked like their cages weren't completely sealed off.
0: Right.
1: And they had Lego astronauts in with them. And it was just, and there were big Galapagos turtles trying to break out of their enclosures. It was completely freaky, but it was the smell.
0: The smell.
1: There's a certain reptile smell.
0: Well, they eat a lot of rats and you get rat breath.
1: There's this horrendous story because not long after we left China, well, I didn't go to any rural areas. We only went to Beijing and Shanghai, but they've had a lot of flooding. This is what you don't think of when you think of flooding. Hundreds of cobras have escaped from a breeding farm in South China. And so there's been a typhoon. They call it just an incident. It looks like the most horrific incident I've ever seen. We will put the vision of this up on our socials because there's hundreds and hundreds of these snakes in one big conga line heading down a waterway. And from the distance, they look a bit like ducks because their little heads are poking up. And then you go, that's not ducks.
0: No.
1: That's cobras.
0: Yeah. It's like Indy. Snakes.
1: Why did there have to be snakes?
0: Why do they have to be snakes? What would you rather, a room full of snakes or a room full of bugs?
1: What kind of bugs?
0: Bugs, an assortment of bugs, cockroaches, all that, or a room full of snakes?
1: I'd rather the bugs.
0: Okay. What would you rather, eat a snake or eat a bug?
1: I've had to eat a roll mop. That's an eel.
0: What?
1: That's an eel.
0: What's a roll mop?
1: It's an eel. And they slice it up. I had to do it for a story in England at the fish markets.
0: Mm.
1: And it's got it's got bones in it. It's like a spine through it.
0: Ooh.
1: And it was like this slithery, oily mank. That's the worst thing I've ever eaten.
0: I'm sure you've eaten worse. No. Sure.
1: I've had an undercooked kebab at your house. So beware if you are in southern China and you think, that looks like a cute little, is it a flock of ducks? A duck's a flock?
0: What do you call a flock of snakes?
1: Exactly.
0: Sounds like.
1: Watch out.
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4: Crash in Shelley Leach Highway eastbound after Violin Avenue. The left lane is blocked. A crash in Malaga, Tonkin Highway northbound before Hepburn Avenue. Left emergency lane's blocked. Traffic is busy on the approach. And a crash now too in Bertram, Kwinana Freeway northbound at Thomas Road. Now vehicles are just off the road, but there's debris across the lanes there and traffic is heavy on the approach. The cat's out of the bag. 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If you see anything else, please call our traffic hotline online. 323-9696. It's Christy with the latest Perth traffic on Gold 96 FM.
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4: Entombed miners Brant Webb and Todd Russell made it to the top of the shaft that's kept them prisoner for nearly 2 weeks.
5: Charlene, will you have this man to be your wedded husband?
6: I will.
7: Tell him he's dreaming.
8: Hot potato, hot potato.
9: Yeah!
0: The census is coming up again this year.
10: Yeah, as you heard there, I mean, Australia, these snapshots of memory that just take us back to who we were. Mm. We are filling out the census on August 11. This comes about every 5 years.
0: This will be our fourth census together.
10: Will it, Brendan?
0: Yes.
10: Well, I don't think they ask us who do you work with and what are their star signs. But this
0: well,
10: is
0: I work with Amanda. She's the Pisces.
10: It's a deep dive.
0: And likes windsurfing.
10: Into understanding how we as Australians live, who we are, how our communities are changing, all of that stuff.
0: Today we're going back to 1991.
10: Yeah, that was a census year.
0: And in 1991, I was hankering for a Chinese meal. A succulent Chinese meal.
11: Eating a meal? A succulent Chinese meal?
0: This is where alleged accused fraudster Jack Carlson delivered that speech. And it was a meme before memes were even invented.
10: Well, that's right. It's become so legendary around the world.
0: Yeah. Yeah.
10: 1991 was also the year we were first introduced to this.
12: Hot potato, hot potato. Hot potato, hot potato. Hot potato, hot potato.
0: My favourite thing about this is Greg potato, forgot the lyrics potato. To Hot Potato.
10: Did he remember the cold spaghetti?
0: Wait, what next? Give me my line.
10: His friends just must mock him. What are you bringing to the barbecue?
0: But that was
10: hot
0: back
10: potato, hot potato.
0: That was back in the days when they had a card table. And some dodgy skivvies.
10: And the big red car, seriously, was made of cardboard in the early days.
0: Yep.
10: But their longevity is quite extraordinary. Kids today are still singing those songs, but that was the year that they kicked off in 1991.
0: And the big red car is a Ferrari.
10: Mm.
0: It's a huge year in 1991.
10: What else happened?
0: Arias, Midnight Oil gave us Blue Sky Mine. From the album Blue Sky Mining, John Farnham was doing the Oliver Two-Fister with Burn For You.
10: That's a big year.
0: Yeah.
13: What am I gonna do?
10: Oh, I love that song.
0: Oh, listen to it.
13: Burn for you.
0: And do you have your clinics handy?
10: Why?
0: Because Wendy Matthews gave us this.
14: There's not a cloud in sight.
10: What a bumper year.
0: She took home Best Female Artist.
10: What was her name? This is the thing. We know so much about who we are and what shaped us all thanks to the census of 1991. Who knows what we will learn from the census of 2026.
0: And that's why we need to hear from everyone to help plan for Australia's future. The census is coming this August and every answer matters. In partnership with the Australian Bureau of Statistics.
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7: Okay. So, for this Tuesday's Oz Lotto, I think I'll pick 23. See, 23 is actually quite fascinating. 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
25: There's a crash in Shelley Leach Highway eastbound after Violin Avenue. The right turn lane is blocked and traffic is slow on the approach. A crash to Bertram Quinata Freeway northbound at Thomas Road. The right lane is blocked. Towing services on site. There's debris across the road there as well. Traffic is busy on the approach. Further up, Freeway northbound, so South Terrace to the city and Stevenson Avenue off and on to Shenton. 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It's Christy with the latest Perth traffic on Gold 96 FM.
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26: It's 17 degrees. Hello, I'm Fee Papel. An undocumented quick fix and a missed software update have been blamed for the massive Telstra outage that plunged millions of Aussies into digital darkness. The telco's CEO has faced a Senate inquiry today over how a routine maintenance restart managed to wipe out service for millions of customers. Vicky Brady admitting their safety controls simply weren't good enough.
27: Our external expert investigation will address why that design change was not documented, why the software update was not completed.
26: Pauline Hanson has been slammed by ACOS for promoting fear and racist stereotypes. It follows the One Nation leader's appearance on a right-wing podcast in the UK, where she claimed migrants come to Australia just to get welfare benefits. The community services group saying the comments are an attack on decency and human rights. The US president has accused China of interfering with the 2020 presidential election. Donald Trump claims Beijing hacked millions of voter files in the US, insisting that he can prove his claims.
28: The documents cover five major areas of concern.
26: Australia's smoking rate has fallen to an all-time low, while fewer teenagers are vaping than they were in 2022. Rachel Anderson from Quit says nicotine use is still high.
29: We've got a lot more work to do. We've got 1.2 million Australians who still smoke daily, and a quarter of people aged 18 to 24 years, they're still using a nicotine product.
26: And an Aussie retailer has sparked debate after giving staff with children extra annual leave. Dish announcing its paid parental leave program would allow an additional 2 weeks off for those with children under the age of 12. While staff are happy, others say it discriminates against those without children.
0: Got a caravan or motorhome to sell? 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
26: In sport, the Eagles will be tested when they go up against the Lions tomorrow night. Coach Andrew McWalter naming an unchanged side for the game at Optus.
1: We haven't won the last 2 weeks, but we feel like we've played for large periods a reasonable brand and a reasonable style of footy.
26: Meantime, West Coast has signed Sam Allen on for another year, the midfielder putting pen to paper to extend his initial two-year contract until the end of 2028. Wet tonight with a chance of a thunderstorm as the temp drops to 13. Showers for the weekend with a top of 18 for both Saturday and Sunday. Right now it's 17 degrees in Perth, and your next chance to win cash with Lisa and Russell's Odd One Out is Monday morning from 6 on Gold 96FM.
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13: Today is the 17th of July, and you know what I say about on this day information?
14: Oh, you always say the same thing. You think it's the domain of lazy radio, yep. And then you go on to do it.
13: You hear a radio show doing on this day information, and you know that that show isn't going to be around for a long time. Unless
14: you're doing it,
13: it's something very interesting.
14: Right, okay.
13: Like
14: what have you got?
13: Today. Today is World Emoji Day.
14: Is it?
13: Yeah.
14: What's your favourite emoji?
13: I like that kooky face one. You do it so well. There it is.
14: I like the melting face one.
13: Wait, what is that? What is the that melting
14: sort of
13: face?
14: Means, well, the way I use it is.
13: Is that what it is, Ryan?
30: Yeah. Yep. Like, oh my goodness.
13: You know. Do you think the audience of your play tonight will be doing that melting face? Or
30: they'll be doing the cheering emoji, the laughing
14: You know which
30: emoji,
14: one they though. Might use? A friend and I used to use the asteroid emoji. And when we're having a hard day, we'd say, let's give the asteroid our coordinates.
13: What is the asteroid emoji?
14: I want this world to end.
13: What about the poop emoji?
14: Well, actually, you know, this is interesting with the poop emoji. This is brilliant. Jordan Peele from Key and Peele,
13: yep.
14: Comedy duo. He famously quit acting because he was offered the voice role of the poop emoji in the Emoji Movie. This is what he said. The Emoji Movie actually helped me quit acting. I was offered the role of poop. He said, I would not make this up. I was like, well, that's beeped up. I told my manager, that's beeped up. Let me sleep on it. I came back the next day and I said, well, what are they offering? And they said, he said, oh, well, they've already given it to Sir Patrick Stewart. He said, that's why I quit acting.
13: Don't turn your back on poop.
14: No, please. There's always
13: right.
14: Someone ready to scoop it up behind you.
13: This is not a portent for your show tonight.
30: I hope not.
13: It will be. I'm sure there'll be eggplants all around.
14: I'm sure I won't be there texting my friend the asteroid emoji.
13: Coming up, it's something that I used to do all the time, but I don't do it so much anymore.
14: What's that?
13: Well, we're going to put it to the pub test on Gold.

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0: gold. Hello, it's Jonesy Demanda driving you home this Friday afternoon.
1: I read something interesting that I'd like to share. Mm-hmm. It's sort of, I guess it's about your brain, about neuroplasticity and about...
0: It sounds sciencey.
1: I guess it's sort of... Is it? It's not hard science. It's mm-hmm. maybe... psychological,
0: I know it's Friday and sometimes you put on the slacky pants, but surely there's a space for it, like Muncie's science rap, wouldn't you think?
1: Look, I don't think it needs the introduction. Is that where we're going with this?
0: No, I just feel if you're going to do a job, you do it properly.
1: All right, let's Gemma do it.
0: Rye. Let's
2: do it. I may not be setting any water speed records, but I'm certainly having fun.
3: Muncie's science rap.
1: You're happy? Do I even need to be here?
0: Because I want you to be the best you can be.
1: Okay, Brendan G, thank you. I'll start by asking you this. Do you like camping?
0: No.
1: I'm not a big camping person, but there's something about sitting around a fire.
0: I love sitting around the fire. That's the best part of the camping.
1: Yes, I think so too. And somehow we're different around a fire. That's why we have conversations and stories. And you can sit just looking at the fire. People who are normally incredibly bored very easily, like you are, can still sit there for hours just looking at a fire.
0: Well, I'm a bit of a pyromaniac. And, you know, my mate Scamp, the Scamp, down at his farm, he is too scared to go to bed early because his father and I get together and just build a massive bonfire.
1: And take the tyres off the car and throw them in?
0: We just go a bit nuts. And one time the Scamp yelled out, "I can feel heat on the side of my caravan." And I said, "Mate, it's all right." And then we looked at all the blistered paint and I blamed his dad. I said, "Oh, that was Bob. That was Bob. That was your dad, not me."
1: Oh, look, we're looking at a fire here and here and here. There's a reason why humans love looking at fires and why it feels different when we do. And it's about campfire neuroplasticity.
0: Ooh.
1: So psychological and neuroplasticity benefits of sitting by a fire and staring at it. Because when you look at a fire, every single thing you see is completely random. There's no predictive element to it. It forces your brain to accept the reality that it has no idea what's coming next. It puts you in a highly, they say, a neuroresponsive state. So you can have more open conversations, mm-hmm. a bit more susceptible to new ideas, which is why so many powerful conversations happen around a campfire.
0: Right.
1: I saw this on socials and a lot of the comments were very interesting. Someone here said, "We were camping last night. I ended up by the fire alone for a couple of hours. I was wondering what was happening to my brain because I've never felt so relaxed to stay alone doing nothing for so long." Mm-hmm. And this is the thing. This is how folklore stories have been passed on from generation to generation, stories around a campfire.
0: Word around the campfire.
1: Because your brain is more open to the story.
0: Well, there was certainly open chat from Scamp. "I can feel heat on the side of my caravan."
1: It's a very big marshmallow.
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6: The crash in Shelley Leach Highway eastbound after Violent Avenue, the right turn lane, that's clear. But still a crash Leach Highway eastbound near Violent Avenue, blocking up the left lane. And a crash in Bertram, Quinada Freeway north, at Thomas Road. It's off on the right shoulder, but there's debris on the road there as well. And traffic is busy on the approach, so be mindful. 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It's Christy with the latest Perth traffic on Gold 96 FM.
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0: Gold. It's Jonesy and Amanda driving you home. It's Friday afternoon. Who wants to go down to the pub? Because when there's big issues to unpick, we go down to the Jonesy and Amanda Arms for...
1: The pub test.
2: Pub test.
1: Does not pass the pub test.
2: Pub test.
1: Pub test. Does it pass the pub test?
2: Pub test. Yeah, the pub test.
1: Doesn't pass the sniff test. Stop it. It's not helpful.
0: This is something I was reading the other day. More and more people are sitting in the front seat of an Uber and a cab again. And I was one of those that always sat in the front seat of a cab.
3: I think Australians do this. Other countries don't do this so much. I think, by and large, it's more men than women. And it's because you just don't want to encourage that intimacy. You just think, I'm just going to sit here and mind my own business rather than having a forced conversation. Because you quite like that, don't you, though? You'd give traffic directions. So maybe the drivers aren't as happy to have you up front.
0: I do. I have had a few run-ins with cab drivers in the past. You know, because I said, mate, we're not going on the... I'm not a tourist. We don't need the scenic route, mate. Come on. That's not going to get any greener.
3: But why are people who... Why are they've chosen to sit in the back and now they're sitting in the front?
0: Well, they sat in the back because of COVID. And we all did that.
3: And going back to being friendly.
0: And in the old days of Uber, when Uber first came along, there was a period when I would sit in the front seat because it looked weird because an Uber doesn't look like a cab.
3: Yes, I know what you
0: mean.
3: And
0: if you were driving around in the car... Sitting in the back,
3: and
0: just
3: you made them
0: strange.
3: Wear a hat.
0: And like my daughter, when she was a teen, her and a friend would sit in the back of the car, and I look like Jeeves driving them around,
3: driving Miss Daisy.
0: It just seemed odd. But then the pandemic came along, and then I got used to sitting in the back seat of an Uber, and I didn't think anything of it.
3: I think by and large, Australian men sit in the front. But I don't think women do. I'd be intrigued to know.
0: It's interesting. We've changed so much since the pandemic.
3: Well, or have we? Do you prefer to sit in the front or the back? That's what we're asking you.
0: Well, when we leave the Jonesy Demander Arms today, where will you be sitting?
3: I'm walking, Brendan. Sitting in the front or the back of an Uber or taxi? Does it pass the pub test?
0: 13 55 22. We'd love to hear from you on Gold.
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6: The crash in Shelley Leach Highway eastbound onto Violin Avenue, that's cleared. There's a broken down truck in Forestdale, Tonkin Highway south at Armidale Road. The right turn pocket is blocked. Traffic is heavy there. There's still that crash in Bertram, Quinana Freeway north at Thomas Road. Now the vehicles are off on the right verge there for the moment. Traffic heavy back to around Mortimer Road. 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If you said anything else, please call our traffic hotline on 9323 9696. It's Christy with the latest Perth traffic on Gold 96FM.
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1: The pub test.
2: Pub test.
1: Does not pass the pub test.
2: Pub test.
1: Pub test. Does it pass the pub test?
2: Pub test.
3: Yeah, the pub test.
4: Doesn't pass the sniff test.
1: Stop it. It's not helpful.
0: When there are big issues to unpack, we go down to the Jonesy and Amanda Arms for the pub test. And today, sitting in the front seat of an Uber or taxi, does it pass the pub test?
5: Yes, apparently. During COVID, everyone started sitting in the back. But before that, Australian men, by and large, sat in the front.
0: Yep.
5: And now people are going back to sitting in the front.
0: When I first met you...
5: They're going back to the front, sir.
0: When I first met you, you made me sit in the back of the cab with you.
5: Yes.
0: Yeah. I just had a flashback.
5: I thought it was unusual. And I thought it was weird that when you go out with your wife in a cab, you'd sit in the front and she'd sit in the back.
0: Yeah, it was a bit old school, that.
5: Shouldn't you sit together in the back? Yeah, well, Ryan, what do you do?
6: Yeah, you have to sit next to your partner.
5: Yeah, yeah. Absolutely.
0: No, we're from a different generation.
5: No,
0: not
5: I just
0: like you young kids.
5: I thought that was weird.
0: Yeah, it was, because now Helen and I, whenever we go in a ride-sharing vehicle,
5: right,
0: whether it be a cab or a jalopy or a hayride.
5: Horse and cart.
0: We all sit in the back.
5: What do you do? Sitting in the front or the back of an Uber or taxi, does it pass the pub test?
7: I do prefer an Uber and I do prefer to sit in the back. Just a little safer, I think.
8: Yeah, definitely not my cup of tea. I'm one to sit in the back. To be honest, I had a very unusual recent Uber experience. It's left me scarred, to be fair, and luckily I was sitting at the back and not the front, because it'd just be super awkward.
9: Yeah, I think it passes the pub test. Nice to have a little chat with the guys as you're going wherever you got to go.
10: I'd rather sit in the back. It's like a bit of space from the driver. Need a bit of privacy. I just want to go on my phone.
5: Well, that's right. I don't want the driver to see I got Wordle out in four.
0: Thank you for all your calls. Perils of WhatsApp. Chris Radburn, a very funny guy, has some great observations that I heard the other day. That's coming up on Gold.
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13: Broken down truck in Forestdale, Tonkin Highway South and at Armidale Road. The right turn lane is blocked, traffic heavy on the approach. Still that crash in Bertram, Kwinana Freeway North, but at Thomas Road. It's all from the right shoulder. The traffic busy back to Mortimer Road. Further up, Freeway North, as the South Terrace of the city, Stevenson Avenue, off and on through to Shenton Avenue. 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It's Christy with the latest Perth traffic on Gold 96 FM.
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0: Gold, it's Jonesy and Amanda driving you home. Many years ago, I dabbled in stand-up comedy. I was a radio DJ, and I used to back announce Nickelback and Creed.
1: And no one did it better than you.
0: And then one day, I was down at a pub with Mick Molloy, who's a friend of mine, and I said, I don't think I could ever do stand-up comedy. It seems so hard. And Mick said, you're pretty much doing it right now around this bar table. He said, you should go and do an open mic night. And this is in the late 90s, and I became obsessed with it. I'd go along to open mic night. You put your name down on the bit of paper.
1: Did you write your tight five?
0: I had a tight five, but it took me, I think, about 2 months to actually get up. You put your name down, they put the list up on the wall, and then you look at the list, and then you weren't going to be on.
1: Would you stay if you weren't on?
0: Well, if you didn't stay.
1: Oh, I see.
0: So I just go, right, and I'd storm out of the place.
1: And wonder why you didn't get on.
0: And so it kept putting me back and back. And then one day I went and I watched. And the part of it was going to the stand-up, to the comedy store, watching it, is you got to, you know, learn and you got to know the other comedians. And so you get up there. And so the night that I actually came up, I wasn't expecting to do it.
1: Which is probably better, or else you'd have been really nervous.
0: And then I can't really remember. It wasn't bad. But in the end, they offered to pay me to do a gig. That gig, unfortunately, was September 11. So that was the last gig I ever did.
1: It's not your fault, Brendan.
0: I kind of thought, well, you know, we're all going to war.
1: Can we ever laugh again?
0: It's the end of the world. But someone that I really enjoyed and I thought is incredibly funny is Chris Radburn. And he has done many great gigs, and he's a very funny guy. But I follow him on Instagram, and he recently just nailed this discussion about the difference between men and women in WhatsApp groups. It is so funny.
2: The problem with WhatsApp groups is there's just too much messaging. My netball group for my daughter, the coach will ask a simple question: who can't make netball? Simple, isn't it? And what do you get? We'll be there. See you soon. Can't wait. Didn't f***ing ask that, did we? Just want to know who can't make netball. That's it. Should be one or two messages. That's it. Then you get one mum goes, oh, sorry, we can't make it. Evie sprained her ankle. Oh, f*** off. Because then you get 20 messages of support. Oh, poor Evie. Get well soon. Oh, that's not good. Then you get one mum that makes it about herself, doesn't she? Oh, that happened to my daughter last year. Oh, it really does hurt. One mum that actually does answer the question goes, oh, we can't make it. We'll be in Paris. Oh, f*** off, Stacey. You show off. And you can't leave because then it says Chris left the group. Dads are the best in WhatsApps. It's just this.
0: And it's just a thumbs up because that's all dads do. And you know what? When you delete something on WhatsApp, you might write something and it might even just be not even bad or you've said it's
1: not
0: to the
1: even
0: wrong
1: bad.
0: And then you've deleted, you know, Brendan's deleted this comment.
1: But you can see that you've deleted
0: and
1: something.
0: And then everyone
1: makes
0: says,
1: it sound intriguing, doesn't it?
0: So the WhatsApp group that I'm in with the fellas, Loose Lips Six Ships. So one day I just put something, but I was meaning to send it to you.
1: Right.
0: But so I deleted it. And then they were going, what have you deleted?
1: Yeah, do you want me to send it to them? Because I think they'll be hugely invested in the idea that the captain from Captain and Tennille wasn't a real captain. Because that's what the information is you send me.
0: He wasn't a real captain.
1: I know.
0: But he had a hat.
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17: The crash in Whiteman Tonkin Highway South out of the entry from Hepburn Avenue, that has cleared. Still a broken down truck in Forestdale. Tonkin Highway South out of Armidale Road. The right turn pocket is blocked and traffic is heavy through there. And the crash remains in Bertram, Kwinana Freeway North out of Thomas Road. It's off on the right shoulder. The traffic is busy on the approach. 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If you have anything else, please call our traffic hotline on 9323 9696. It's Christy with the latest Perth traffic on Gold 96 FM.
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18: It's 16 degrees. Hello, I'm Fee Papel. A Ballajura man has been charged over a collision with a train in Guildford back in May. The 33-year-old alleged to have driven his truck through the boom gates at the Meadow Street crossing during peak hour. Three people were injured when the train hit the dog trailer he was towing. He's been charged with dangerous driving and is accused of having drugs in his system. The Greens are accusing the state government of poor management when it comes to our prisons. It follows the violent incident at Casuarina prison yesterday where prisoners trashed two wings, leaving one guard injured. Telstra could be facing civil penalties off the back of last week's mass outage. Communications watchdog ACMA confirming it's looking into regulatory non-compliance with fines of up to $30 million per breach. The Senate committee hearing a server behind the incident cost the telco around $30,000 and was due for an update back in 2020 that never happened. Another two cases of the bird flu have been confirmed in WA. It takes the total number of cases in the state to 10 and across the country to 17. All the deaths have been in migratory seabirds with no infections found in commercial poultry. A New South Wales woman has been arrested by police investigating the final movements of Desi Freeman. The 58-year-old set to be questioned to determine if she assisted him in any way during his 7 months on the run. Freeman was shot dead in a standoff with police in March. And there are calls for children as young as seven to have their blood pressure routinely checked, with stats showing one in 11 Aussie kids have high blood pressure. The Murdoch Children's Research Institute is blaming a lack of exercise, too much screen time, and processed food.
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18: In sport, West Coast take an unchanged lineup into tomorrow night's game against the Lions. Coach Andrew McWalter says even though they didn't win last week, he thinks the team that took the field did a great job.
20: We think the continuity will be important. In my time, we haven't had 3 weeks in a row the same team. So, yeah, that's a good thing and hopefully it builds on performance.
18: 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Right now it's 17 degrees in Perth and your next chance to win cash with Lisa and Russell's Odd One Out is Monday morning from 6 on Gold 96FM.
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24: Jonesy's always knocking Amanda.
25: It's so easy.
24: Amanda's always knocking Jonesy.
25: I'm done.
26: Stick it in the guts, Barry.
0: Well, hello there, Amanda. It's FFS. The Friday Feels Sessions is coming up today. We've had a litany of great stars grace our studio. And today, we've got someone that's huge. I can't believe this song, because you and I were front and centre. We were working in another radio network at the time when this song broke. But as soon as I heard it, the first time I heard it, I knew it was going to be a hit.
1: I think we all did.
0: Amazing. And Alex Lloyd, the creator and singer of that hit, went on to do amazing things. And what about his other stuff, though? He did some good stuff. Coming Home. House of Dreams. I like this.
1: I forgot this great song.
0: This is a great song. So we are going to re-familiarise ourselves with

0: gold. It's Jonesy and Amanda driving you home this Friday afternoon.
1: Well, our Friday Feel sessions are back for another week, and we are thrilled to be celebrating an artist who has put his stamp on the Australian music industry with this incredible hit. We are talking, of course, about the one and only Alex Lloyd,
0: who
1: joins us now. Alex, hello.
2: Yeah, hello. How are you?
0: Good to see you, bro.
2: I'm feeling good. It's Friday.
1: 25 years since that song. Mm-hmm. You've lived a million lives since then.
2: Oh, yeah,
1: do you
2: yeah.
1: sing it differently now because of the life of the water that's gone under the bridge of life lived?
2: I sing it better.
1: Well, of course.
2: And the audience will know all the words. That's the best thing about that song, because people say, oh, you must be bored of singing that song. You've been doing it for 25 years. And no, I created something that brings people joy. Mm. I mean, can you not just be, oh, that's just the best thing ever?
1: Yeah.
0: Because sometimes you hear artists and when they're younger, they'll complain about a certain song and I'm just sick of playing it. But as they get older, they appreciate that song more.
2: Yeah, because it bought their house.
1: It's true. Paid off the guttering.
2: Yes. I'm very, very, very grateful for it.
1: You've also released new music recently with Echoes of Home.
2: Mm-hmm.
1: What kind of things are you writing about these days?
2: My writing for me, you know, it's quite ambiguous, and you know, Amazing is actually a classic example of that, where it's used for funerals and weddings, which both very poignant stages of life, or you know, memories, and or creating a history with somebody, or remembering one. I'm going to name drop, but you know, like the print, or you know, memories, and or creating a history with somebody, or remembering one. I'm going to name.

0: healing after the storm. Like, so the path through was pretty intense. I mean, you know, with that particular drug, you know, it was a prescribed medicine. I didn't know what I was in for. Like, some people had some idea and warned me, but I was like, yeah, whatever. Because I'd never had a problem with that sort of addiction, you know. A food addiction, yeah, but not drugs ever. Mm. And that drug was a different kettle of fish. I mean, it gave me so much at the time because I was 168 kilos. And I was pretty, I wasn't very happy chappy. You know, my marriage had ended and I was, I was doing the weekend dad thing and it was hard to move, you know, I had four kids.
1: I never thought, like, I knew you were heavy, but I didn't think you were that much. That's huge.
0: I mean, I couldn't go. I was in the big man section for a very, very long. I was relegated to the no colour. there's no good big men's clothes. There's a whole market there.
2: Big Kev's wrecked it for everyone.
0: Yeah. Oh, but they're always Hawaiian shirts or something.
1: Yeah,
0: like
1: that's good. Yeah. It's always Hawaiian shirts. What's with that?
0: What's with the Hawaiian?
1: What's with the Hawaiian shirt? Yeah. But look at you now. You're here. You're happy.
0: I feel like I just look so marvel sometimes. Just, you know, just to feel, wake up out of, you know, and be able to get out of bed. You know, walk, stand up. Yeah. But I was just like, the point was is that when I got that drug, the OxyContin, you know, I was Superman. I was 168 kilos. I could carry all the kids on my back. I could do the housework. Like, the house was immaculate every Friday when they got there, you know, like, and the fridge was stocked and I made three hot meals a day. And it was just sort of a weird, you know, like it enabled me to be super dad on the weekends, but it, you know, the long-term effects and the diminishing return it always ends up in misery.
2: Yeah, of course. Yeah. But look at you now, you're about to head off on tour.
0: Oh, I am very grateful. Mm. I mean, to drop that kind of weight and, you know, I did everything possibly that science could offer and I did, you know, the hard yards with it. So, you know, my age, I think it's pretty awesome.
2: Yeah.
0: And I take my hat off to anyone else who even has a go at it. It's just a hard thing to do.
1: Because rounding a corner when you're losing weight, that is just that milestone when you get to that point. It must be, it's so satisfying.
0: Just buying off the rack in a normal shop, in a shop where you can buy a medium or a large, you know, like, all right, that's gold.
2: Yeah.
1: Alex, you're gold.
2: You're gold.
1: And we're just so glad that you're here and you're ready to perform. We've got some people. We've got a little stage for you. We'll take a break and then is it okay if you come back and perform amazing for us? Because it is 25 years old.
0: Yeah, mate.
2: We'd love it. We would love it.
1: Well, okay.
0: I can't wait.
1: Well, you do all your vocal exercises or whatever you need to do or go for a wee we'll come back.
0: I got soul and I'm super bad.
1: We'll come back with Alex Lloyd on Gold for FFS.
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5: There's a crash in Welshpool Road Highway South out of the exit to Welshpool Road. The left lane's blocked. A breakdown in Padbury, Mitchell Freeway northbound before Whitfords Avenue. It's in the left Mercy Lane, but the motorist is changing a tyre. Broken down truck in Forestdale, Tonkin Highway South out of Armidale Road. Still a crash in Bertram, Quinana Freeway North out of Thomas Road, but it's off on the right shoulder. 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If there's anything else, please call our traffic hotline on 9323 9696. It's Christy with the latest Perth traffic on Gold 96 FM.

0: Gold. It's Jonesy and Amanda. It's FFS, the Friday Feels session. Having a 25th birthday today, almost eligible for cheap insurance, is Alex Lloyd's amazing.
1: I love it.
0: It's happening, and you're set up. You're ready to play. And I can't believe this song is 25 years old.
1: Oh, did you say cheap insurance?
0: Well, now they move the parameters. When I was heading towards my mid-20s.
2: This is the daggiest song intro I've ever heard.
0: My dad said, you'll be able to get cheap insurance as you get older. But they kept moving the parameters.
1: Oh, yes, right.
0: And now I can't retire until I'm 90. So
1: Yeah. And then okay, I get you.
0: You know what it's
2: How
0: about.
2: How rock and roll.
1: This very is rock and roll. Oh, let's talk. Let's talk rock and roll.
2: Let's talk insurance.
0: So, Alex, you're playing amazing for us right now. We'll stand back. Alex Lloyd and amazing on Gold.
1: All right, let's get a drink, everybody. Here we go.

0: gold. It's a Friday Feels session. Alex Lloyd, can you believe it? That just happened.
1: Thank you.
0: Crowd goes crazy.
2: Very much so.
0: To see Alex on his Watching Angels Med Tour, head to alexlloyd.com. Alex, thank you.
3: Thank you so much, guys. Thank you for having me.
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2: The crashing Welshpool Road Highway South out of the exit to Welshpool Road, that's cleared. Still a broken down truck in Forestdale, Tolkien Highway South out of Armidale Road. The right turn lane's blocked, traffic is busy. With that crash in Bertram, it's on Quinana Freeway North out of Thomas Road. It's all off on the right shoulder. 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
0: Yep, yeah, 10 questions, 60 seconds on the clock. You could pass if you don't know an answer. We'll come back to that question if time permits. You get all the questions right, $1,000.
4: You can make it $2,000 by answering a bonus question, but it is double or nothing.
0: Deborah is in Hobart.
4: Hi, Deborah.
5: Hello.
0: What's going on?
5: Just watching an episode of Getaway at the moment in Europe.
0: Because is that still going?
5: Yes, apparently definitely.
0: So. Is it, no, what I mean, is it in rerun?
4: I don't think so.
0: When you go into Channel 10, you see the living room up in the, and they're still rerunning it.
4: I know, if only I had residuals.
0: You know, that's a thing, because they could run that show forever. I reckon you could put that show on, and there it is, and you're not getting a Zach for it.
4: I'll be like a hologram. I'll just keep going and going.
0: You know, you might want to talk to your agent. There well, he is down in the bus shelter.
4: I do
0: down there.
4: Think that residuals in Australian television have never been done.
0: Oh, okay. Never?
4: Yeah, never. It's an American never. Thing, I think.
0: Okay. Deborah, we could talk about this all day. Or we could talk about you winning possibly $2,000.
4: Let's see what we can do, Deborah. We first have to answer 10 questions in 60 seconds to get $1,000. If you're not sure and you want to come back, say pass, okay?
5: Okay, thank you.
4: All right, here we go. Question one. On which body part do you wear socks?
5: Feet.
4: Question two. What shape is our 50-cent coin?
5: Octagonal.
0: No.
4: Oh, it's a hexagon.
5: Oh, sugar.
4: How many sides does a hexagon have?
0: It's got a lot. Jim, am I right?
6: I believe it's six.
0: Six.
4: Oh, an octagon. Eight.
0: Yeah, well, Amanda knows the octagon because you like watching Conor McGregor.
4: Oh, geez, doing his kick in the face. What about that the other day? Went for 1 minute.
0: He didn't last long, did he?
4: No.
0: Deborah.
4: You're not going to have your friends over for a long buffet to watch that.
0: Get away with you for the weekend. You look after yourself,
4: have
0: okay?
4: Have a good time, Deborah.
5: Cheers. Thank you.
0: Good on you, Deb. Instagram back again on Monday. If you'd like to play, jonesyandamanda.com.au on Gold.
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9: Still look out for that broken down truck in Forestdale, Tonkin Highway South and at Armidale Road. The right turn pocket is blocked. Traffic is heavy there. The crash in Bertram, Quinana Freeway North and at Thomas Road, that's cleared. Freeway North, also Thomas to Rowley, Southhurst to the city, Cedric Street to Reed Highway and Ocean Reef Road to Shenton. Freeway South and Vincent Street to Millpoint and Belia Drive to Thomas Road. 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
1: Media-wise, we're on this and that and semaphores and pigeons, etc. Yep. But Jenna, our social media guru, is even more across everything than that.
0: And she comes with her own intro.

0: Pop, pop, pop. That's what the kids say.
1: No one has ever said that. Jenna, hello.
2: Hello.
1: What are people talking about this week from our content? What bruises have we pushed?
2: Yeah, so it's been a massive week across the Jonesy and Amanda socials, and it all started when we broke the news of Sam Neill's passing.
1: Oh.
2: Yeah, so we posted a video of the both of you sharing your own memories of Sam, including the time when he was dedicated to helping us finish our sherbet puzzle.
0: Yeah. The sherbet jigsaw puzzle.
1: This was a jigsaw puzzle I had been given by a friend, and it was massive.
0: Mm-hmm.
1: And it was of a record cover, I think, or of a fold-out from a magazine of all the band members, nude but covered in kind of soap bubbles.
0: Yeah.
1: And, yes, there's a lot of hair and a lot of bubbles, and we needed Sam's help.
0: And Sam was very, very diligent.
1: He was very thorough.
0: I said, Sam, you've been here for hours, just go home. You could only have to do it for the filming purposes. But he really wanted to complete that puzzle.
2: Yeah, so our videos reached over a million people.
1: Aww.
2: Across our socials with thousands of comments, such as this one from Diane on Facebook, who writes, I'm in shock. I have followed him for a long time on Facebook. He was so happy around his farm animals and at his wineries. He's much loved around the world. So very sad.
1: Absolutely.
2: While user The Dancing Tardiness on Instagram added, I just feel like I've lost a friend, even though he doesn't know me, but the world did. It will be sadly missed by so many.
0: Oh.
1: It's so true. And I saw someone today saying, in a world of Andrew Tates, be a Sam Neill.
0: Yeah.
2: So true. So true.
0: More Neills, less Tates.
2: Yes. This week we went viral once again.
1: And oh, what with?
0: It's yes. It was a Tin Hat Tuesday.
2: It was our Tin Rob? Hat Tuesday. And yes, it was Rob with this conspiracy theory.
3: What's Cuba, Iraq, Afghanistan, Venezuela, and now Iran got in common?
4: I don't know.
3: America has only attacked all those nations because they don't have a Rothschild's reserve bank.
4: Meaning what?
3: Because they're attacking Iran, right? They're gonna bring all the countries in the world in conformity so they can bring in the New World Order.
1: So, oh, it's as simple as that.
0: It sounds legit. It sounds fine.
1: Wow, 3 million views for that.
2: Yes.
0: Sorry, did you say 3 million?
2: Yes, it's received 3 million views. It keeps going up as well. Instagram user WTF you're talking about, that was their username,
0: yep.
2: Wrote, I learnt this 25 years ago when I was a teenager.
0: Right.
2: People used to call me a conspiracy theorist. To actually see things playing out in real time is crazy. While Scott adds, that's not a conspiracy, that's just a fact.
0: Wow. Welcome to the party, pal.
1: Yeah, we've been schooled, Brendan.
0: That's what's happening.
2: On another note, it's time for Digital Jenners. Where I choose my favourite contributor of the week who will receive a bespoke tin hat made by Amanda.
1: Yes, yeah. Any day now.
0: Haven't seen Daria.
1: Any day now.
2: And this week it goes to Melissa, who private messaged us saying, ooh, hope you two are well. Do you still do What Gets My Ghoulies?
1: Oh.
2: I've never had one to talk about until now. Let me know if you still take people's brief rants and I'll clear this postmenopausal brain fog and remember what it was. It was a funny one, I believe.
0: Right. So last year when we were doing breakfast radio, Gets My Ghoulies was a regular feature on the show.
1: For many years.
0: And you could ring us or in the later part of our life on the iHeartRadio app, you record it on a little microphone and you record your ghoulie. It could be anything like...
5: What gets my ghoulies is when I take my dog who eats everything to the dog park and he starts heaving, draws a small crowd, and then proceeds to throw up a pair of my undies right there for the whole world to see.
0: This is the world we're living
1: That's
0: with.
1: That's right.
0: Or do you remember this one?
6: You want to know what gets my ghoulies? Ever since COVID, topless, lingerie waitresses left the pub and they haven't came back. How are we supposed to finish a Friday afternoon
2: now? Yeah.
6: That gets my ghoulies.
0: Where have all the topless waitresses gone?
1: I love that song.
0: You know, maybe should we bring back Gets My Ghoulies?
1: Because I thought you were going to say topless waitresses on a Friday afternoon.
0: Well, I'm stroking my chin. I'm happy for any
1: well,
0: ideas.
1: The thing is, Gets My Ghoulies, there's a sort of a whingy quality to it,
0: yep,
1: that we thought doesn't suit the afternoon. But you know what I think? Sometimes going into the weekend, like Friday, as we are today, maybe you need to get stuff off your chest before you go into the weekend.
0: So
1: maybe you could do it like that.
0: Get stuff off.
1: Blow it off. Blow it off Friday.
0: Blow it off
1: Friday before you go into the weekend. Release it. Maybe you're annoyed that you're on Orange's duty again for tomorrow.
0: What about Amanda's blow off?
1: No, thank you. Why? How does that end up being Amanda's blow off?
0: Okay, look, it's not a bad idea.
1: Let's workshop it.
0: Thank you, Jenna.
7: We like to call her our social media dipstick. By the way, she's.
0: single. You know, I really think Amanda's blow-off.
1: Stop it. That's right, as far as it goes.
7: That's enough.
1: That's it. I need to complain about how you treat me over the weekend.
0: I treat you like a princess.
1: Have a good weekend.
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33: Still that broken down truck in Forestdale, Tonkin Highway South at Armidale Road. The right turn lane is closed by incident response. Traffic is busy through there. Freeway northbound, still a few cars. Thomas Road to Rowley Road, then Narrows Bridge to the City at Reed Highway and Ashenton Avenue. Freeway southbound, Vincent Street to Millpoint Road, Russell Road through to Ancatel Road. 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It's Christy with the latest Perth traffic on Gold 96FM.
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1: It's 16 degrees. Hello, I'm Fee Papel. A Ballajura man has been charged over a collision with a train in Guildford back in May. The 33-year-old alleged to have driven his truck through the boom gates at the Meadow Street crossing during peak hour. Three people were injured when the train hit the dog trailer he was towing. He's been charged with dangerous driving and is accused of having drugs in his system. The Greens are accusing the state government of poor management when it comes to our prisons. It follows the violent incident at Casuarina prison yesterday, where prisoners trashed two wings, leaving one guard injured. Telstra could be facing civil penalties off the back of last week's mass outage. Communications watchdog ACMA confirming it's looking into regulatory non-compliance with fines of up to $30 million per breach. The Senate committee hearing a server behind the incident cost the telco around $30,000 and was due for an update back in 2020 that never happened. Another two cases of the bird flu have been confirmed in WA. It takes the total number of cases in the state to 10 and across the country to 17. All the deaths have been in migratory seabirds, with no infections found in commercial poultry. A New South Wales woman has been arrested by police investigating the final movements of Desi Freeman. The 58-year-old set to be questioned to determine if she assisted him in any way during his 7 months on the run. Freeman was shot dead in a standoff with police in March. And there are calls for children as young as seven to have their blood pressure routinely checked, with stats showing one in 11 Aussie kids have high blood pressure. The Murdoch Children's Research Institute is blaming a lack of exercise, too much screen time, and processed food.
2: Aldi prices just got Aldier across the Chocker range. 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
1: In sport, the Eagles will be tested when they go up against the Lions tomorrow night. Coach Andrew McWalter naming an unchanged side for the game at Optus.
3: We haven't won the last 2 weeks, but we feel like we've played for large periods a reasonable brand and a reasonable style of footy.
1: Meantime, West Coast has signed Sam Allen on for another year, the midfielder putting pen to paper to extend his initial two-year contract until the end of 2028. Perth's weather, a thunderstorm on the cards tonight as the temp drops to 13, wet and 18 tomorrow, with showers and a top of 18 for Sunday. Right now it's 16 degrees in Perth, and your next chance to win cash with Lisa and Russell's Odd One Out is Monday morning from 6 on Gold 96FM.
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8: 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I Need Your Bins. 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All that and the time waster coming up on today's Big Friday Energy Show. 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

0: loves this show.
1: Oh, it's so good.
0: It's her show at the moment.
1: Yeah, we finished it last night. I think it's an 8-episode first series and it's
0: wholesome.
1: Absolutely beautiful.
0: Is it?
1: The one thing I will say about it, there's a couple of things, but the main thing for me is the cinematography is absolutely stunning. So it's filmed in Winnipeg. In Canada, and honestly, just the way that they've set up some of the scenes, and it is just a piece of art. It's absolute.
0: Oh, wow.
1: It's like looking at a framed artwork. Some of the scenes, it's so beautiful. I love the 70s series as a little girl. This really is much, much deeper than that. You will love it. This is beautifully made. And I want to read the book. So
0: brilliant.
1: Little House in the Prairie, number one on Netflix.
0: Brilliant. Okay, I've got some books and a very, very, very funny movie.
2: Ooh.
0: As in screaming out loud.
2: Oh.
0: We were at the weekend. Oh, my God, a proper old-fashioned comedy movie that's just relentlessly silly. They don't make them like that. There's not many great new comedy movies coming out. Anyway, first of all, start the books. Anne Patchett. Is an author that my eldest daughter, Ruby, she loves Anne Patchett, and so she's always recommending her new book. She's got a new book out called Whistler. She's got a beautiful, stunning front cover for this horse. The book I read in one go on the flight home,
2: wow.
0: One of the stewardesses came up to me and went, we are just saying, we've never seen someone read a book a long haul. And I went, I want to read this. I've got to read it before I land back in Melbourne. So I've got something to talk to my daughter about because she loves Anne Patchett. It is incredible. I cannot recommend that book enough. Whistler is a beautiful, beautiful story. I think it's got over 20,000 five-star reviews on Amazon.
2: Wow.
0: It's only been out like 6 weeks.
2: It's a beautiful horse. You're right.
0: It is
2: on the
0: a stunner. That
2: is a stunning horse.
0: Beautiful horse. And then if you want, I love the essays of David Sedaris. Very, very funny author. He's got a new book out, The Land and Its People. It is outstanding. And then the movie then, the funny movie is Little Brother. Eric Andre and John Cena.
2: Is that actually good?
0: Rio, I watched it with my youngest daughter, Lois, at the weekend. I said, look, we'll give it 20 minutes. Okay?
2: Yeah.
0: The trailer wasn't. She was like, Dad, I think this is a youth thing. And I went, hey, listen, I believe John Cena makes great choices. And I like Eric Andre. We ended up watching the whole thing. We were literally doubled over screaming with laughter.
2: Wow.
0: Relentlessly silly. Really, really, that's a 10 out of 10 from both of us.
2: Wow.
0: Oh, my God. It reminds me, do you remember when peak Will Ferrell, like school Anchorman, just relentlessly funny, just playing for laughs. Every single scene, not a wasted scene. It's childish, puerile, and it's what's needed in the world right now.
2: I'm so glad you told me that because God. I wrote that up. I saw that and went, I'm not watching that.
0: Yeah. No, it looks terrible.
1: We took like 3 goes of watching that because Chris really wanted to watch it. And Audrey and I were like, nah, tap out.
0: Don't give in. Surrender to his childish charms.
2: I will watch it.
0: It's on Netflix. Christopher Maloney's in it as well. It's Little Brother on Netflix. Rio, what's it for you?
2: I've got a prescription for you, Christian, because I know you're still hurting from yesterday's England loss. You need something to pick you up. You need a wholesome...
0: Why would you even mention it?
1: Yeah, I thought
2: Don't mention the war. This, I promise you, this will put you back in a great headspace. The Sheep Detective on Prime. Yes. I didn't know it was a real movie. I thought it was like an SNL sketch or something like that.
0: It's a Hugh Jackman one, isn't it?
2: Yes, it's...
0: It's mostly brilliant. I saw a 5 out of 5-star review in The Guardian.
2: Yeah, I watched it because I thought, a bit like Little Brother, I watched it because I thought it'd be bad. Mm. But it was brilliant. The cast is unbelievable.
1: Yeah, huge
2: it's
1: cast.
2: Hugh Jackman, Emma Thompson, Bryan Cranston.
0: Oh, wow.
2: Nicholas Braun.
0: What a lineup.
2: It's so good. It's so funny. It's really cute. You will absolutely love it. It's a murder mystery involving where the sheep are the detective.
0: I've seen nothing but great reviews for it.
2: It's
0: Someone
2: so
0: said it's got the same vibes as, you know, I love the Paddington trilogy.
2: Very similar. Paddington, Babe, with a little bit of Knives Out about it.
0: Really?
2: Yeah. Yeah.
0: What?
2: It's actually very funny.
1: It's a murder mystery kind of.
0: Benoit Blanc, isn't it?
2: Yes, it's got a bit of... No jarring accents.
0: Shame. 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
4: There's still a broken down truck in place through Forestdale this evening on Tonkin Highway southbound at Armidale Road. Incident response have closed the right turn pocket, so it's busy on the approach. Freeway northbound, slowing Anchortel to Rolly Roads, then into the city over the Narrows Bridge to Hay Street and Shenton Avenue. Southbound run, delayed Vincent Street down to Mill Point Road and between Russell and Anchortel Roads.

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0: Christian O'Connell Show. All right, so we have the Rebel Bin Army is back. We need your bins. As the other shows are taking over in Melbourne and Sydney, all the billboards, we have identified where we're going to find our new listeners to bring over to the bright side of the dial. Not the dark side of the dial. No, I was imagining what Triple M or Tadell Fox would say. That's what they would say.
1: Come to the dark side
0: of the dial. And play secret sound and boring pop quizzes. Celebrity gossip. No. This, we're talking about the bright side of the dial. We need your bins. We'll send you a bin sticker. And you're enlisted into the binfantry. And if you do 5 bins or more, you get promoted to the highest rank there is. General Waste. Liz is laughing at that.
2: I've already heard it quite a few times.
0: Yeah. But just fake it.
3: It gets old after
0: just
3: a while.
0: Fake it, man. All right. Some people that want bin stickers. We have Susan. Christian, been listening since the original day when you first started 8 years ago. I'd love a bin sticker. Yes, Susan, thank you very much. Sue, new listener in Macquarie Fields, New South Wales. So my bin can be on the bright side of the curb. Done. Kim in Warrnambool would like to fly the flag and spread the word of happiness. This is Timothy, who's in WA. I deserve a bin sticker because I listen to the podcast every day. It brings me so much joy. I'm very proud of the show. I want to share it with people around me. Christian, I live as a bonus in a 20-apartment complex. Many people will see it daily. Timothy Zelensky, I'm going to promote you to General Waste.
2: Oh, wow. Very good.
0: Yeah, our first ever one. Let's have a listen to some of these as well, some of the voice messages that have been left.
4: Hey there, I'm Lauren from Jordan Springs in New South Wales, and I would love a bin board sticker because my red bin has FOMO. The recycling one has a cricket wicket sticker, so the red one is bare and boring. Please send one my way, Christian.
0: Well, we'll get that sorted.
5: Hey, it's Hayley from Northwest Sydney. I need to make my bin a national landmark, so please, please send me a bin board.
6: Hey, Christian, it's Mark from Penrith. Send me a sticker. Bin sticker, so I can slap it on my bin. And I love the show, mate.
0: Thank you.
6: And yeah, sorry to hear about England. Maybe I'll talk to Cleary and see if I can get Mary out there to help your team out next time, mate. You're the best, mate.
7: I don't know where I've been. Get it? See what I've done there. But I would really, really love a bin board for my bin, please. It's so plain and boring, and it will brighten up the street. I'm in the southeastern suburbs of Melbourne, and we want to rock this for the best show ever. You want it the best. You got the best. The hottest bin in the world. Mine. Love your work. I'm going to keep listening and keep doing your thing. Sorry to hear about England too, Christian.
0: Thank you, but please, no more mention of it, but thank you for your messages. That's what it's like to work with producer Caitlin. That energy. Here we go here, John. So you've got, I believe, not one, but two, but three possible bins.
8: Actually, if I can get 4.
0: What? How so?
8: I got 2 brothers, me mum and myself.
0: Brilliant, the whole family. I love this. The whole family are in the Rebel Bin Army. Brilliant, I'm going to promote you to General Waste.
8: Okay, thank you.
0: Thank you. Still nothing from Rio. Let's go to Shane now.
9: Yeah, g'day, Christian. How you going?
0: I'm good, Shane. So you'd like a bin sticker?
9: Yes, I would, mate. I've been listening to your show for a couple of months while I've been working down here in Sydney, and, mate, it's great.
0: Great, okay. And you're now, where are you, in Brisbane?
9: Yeah, well, no, I'm in Sydney at the moment, working out at Western Sydney Airport, getting it all up and running for these planes to come in.
0: Yes, for these planes to come in, yes. Shane, thank you very much for giving the show a go a couple of months ago.
9: Yeah, no worries, mate.
0: All right, have a lovely weekend.
9: I want to take one of those stickers, mate, stick it on my bin in Brisbane and get you guys out there.
0: Oh, thank you very much. Very kind. Have a lovely weekend, Shane.
9: You too, bud. Take care.
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11: Kwinana Freeway northbound just busy from Anchortel to Rolly Roads this evening heading up to Perth. The southbound runs slow out of the city, Hay Street down to Mill Point Road and further down between Russell and Anchortel Roads. Also, a broken down truck remains in place in Forestdale, Tonkin Highway southbound at Armidale Road, with incident response now closing at the right turn pocket and some delays on the approach. Every minute of every day, a child is admitted to hospital. 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

0: Christian O'Connell show, I'm looking to put your voice as the voice of this show. So every time we come out the adverts, go into the adverts, you hear jingles. Every single radio station has these. But I want you to be the voice of this show. Going to pick a different listener. Each Friday, wherever you are in the country, your voice will be the number one voice the country hears. We're doing this because yesterday we were actually just playing a voice note from one of you, Jade, who wanted a bin sticker. This is Jade. She's got a great voice.
1: Hey, guys. Please send me some bin board stickers so I can get in on the movement.
0: Now, I heard a great voice. Rio, obviously a little bit younger than me and is still in puberty, actually said to me, that is a hot voice.
2: It's a hot voice and I stand by that.
0: So we're on the search for hot voices.

0: All right, have you got a hot voice? We're looking to cast you. Could it be Sean?
1: Christian, how are you?
0: This is a good voice. And also good, strong hazard lights going on there as well. Now, Sean, let's just hear you do a read. So you could be saying next Friday, welcome to the Christian O'Connell Show.
1: Welcome to the Christian O'Connell Show.
0: Oh, my God, that is great. It's a voice that's lived. It's a voice that tells stories. It's a voice of whiskey, nicotine, and love. I nailed it. You really have got a hot voice. That is... Touch it. It sizzles. Don't touch the speakers right now. Hot Sean is talking. Sean, really great. What do you do for a living?
1: I'm in sales in the logistics industry. In
0: fact, I'm buying whatever you're selling.
1: Actually, I was just telling one of the lovely producers a moment ago that I did used to have a brief stint in radio. I was selling radio in Auckland for Radio Hauraki, selling advertising space. And they used to get me doing some voiceovers and some ads because I was cheap.
0: And you've got a great voice.
1: Thank you.
0: Now you have, Sean. All right, it might be you, Sean. That is a great start. Who we go to now? George.
2: Christian, how are you going?
0: Another good voice. Now, very different. Different kind of frequency here, but I like it. It's friendly, it's invitational, and it's slight. There's a lightness to it. Dare I say a tickle?
2: Oh, good to hear.
3: Can we get him to do a line?
0: Yes, please.
3: George, do you want to say this? You're listening to the Christian O'Connell Show.
0: He's a man of few words. Hard, though, in the voiceover game.
2: Okay, here we go. Welcome to the Christian O'Connell Show. What are you calling for?
3: Well, there's a few different voices in that one.
0: Yes. All right. Okay.
3: Nice time.
0: Lovely voice.
3: Come on.
0: All right, let's go to Louise now.
4: Hello. Hi, Christian. How are you going?
0: Yeah, this sounds like AI. This is such a good...
4: It's not.
0: It's a powerful voice you've got. It's a beautiful voice.
4: Oh, thank you, Christian. You are on the Christian O'Connell Show.
0: Oh, this.
5: Seamless.
0: You're hired. Your next Friday's voiceover. This is very good.
4: I thought Sean was pretty good.
0: No. He can do the week after. Yeah. You're both hired. Let's get you to do next week. Louise, you're the voice.
4: Oh, thank you.
0: And what do you do, Louise?
4: I'm doing a mortgage-paying sort of corporate thing that I really enjoy, but it's not, you know, it's not like radio. It's not like getting paid to make dirty jokes.
0: I did not make dirty jokes. I'll update my LinkedIn bio. Louise, you are the voice. You're hired to be the voiceover artist for next week.
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9: Kwinana Freeway northbound just busy from Anchortel to Rolly Roads this evening heading up to Perth. The southbound runs slow out of the city, Hay Street down to Mill Point Road and further down between Russell and Anchortel Roads. Also, a broken down truck remains in place in Forestdale, Tonkin Highway southbound at Armidale Road with incident response now closing at the right turn pocket and some delays on the approach. Every minute of every day, a child is admitted to hospital. 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It's Dylan with the latest Perth traffic on Gold 96FM.
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0: Christian O'Connell Show. Alrighty, today's time waster, ancient movies. Now, can it be a streak? I think this week has been the greatest week in time waster history.
1: Be cool, but I agree.
0: Ancient movies, Pompeii it forward.
1: Silver.
0: Throw Mama from the Chariot.
1: Gold.
0: How to Train Your Centurion.
1: Gold.
0: 12 Angry Minotaurs.
1: Silver.
0: Finding Nero.
1: Oh, that's gold.
0: Rome Alone. Oh, no. We left Kevin at the Colosseum.
1: Gold.
0: Zeus Almighty.
1: Gold.
0: Etu, the extraterrestrial.
1: That is very good. Etu, Brutus.
0: Yes.
1: Gold.
0: Yeah. Sorry, I was just taking a victory lap. And Rhea, what have you? So what?
1: Troy Story.
0: Oh, that's very good. So someone with 2 degrees is going to smash this. Gold.
1: I see dead pharaohs. It's the Sphinx sense.
0: That's good. Another gold.
1: Whoopi Goldberg stars in Cicero Act.
0: No.
1: Okay.
0: Bronze.
1: Martin Lawrence has made a great excavation movie.
0: Oh, yeah. Do you mean Martin Lawrence or do you mean Martin Lawrence?
1: Martin Lawrence.
0: Yes.
1: Dig Mama's House. They're excavating.
0: You get the ancient trombone. Ye olde trombone. All right. You want a good roll there, though. All righty. Today's time waster. Ancient movies. Henry the Eighth Mile.
1: Silver.
0: Well done, Brett. My Pharaoh Lady.
1: Gold.
0: Well done, Jess. Mayan's Left Foot. My Left Foot, Mayan's Left Foot.
1: Gold.
0: Geriatric Maguire.
1: Silver.
0: Danny, well done. Daintree Forrest Gump. Oh. Oldest living rainforest in the world is a Daintree.
1: Very good.
0: That is super smart from Richard. Big Mummy's House.
1: That's very good. Gold plus.
0: Well done, Adam Clemente. No Country for Old Mummies.
1: Bronze.
0: Dude, where's my Tutankhamun?
1: Great attempt. Silver.
0: Yeah. I don't know, idiot. The BC movie.
1: Oh, that's gold plus.
0: Genius from Tony with an eye. Three Men and a Babylon.
1: Silver.
0: Johnny Dark Ages.
1: Gold.
0: Harry Potter and the Philosopher's Flintstones.
1: Gold.
0: Well done, Justin. The Great Wall E of China.
1: Silver plus.
0: Sphinx Bigelow, Ancient Gigolo.
2: Oh, brilliant.
0: Bang, bang. Well done, Santo. Miss Confuciality.
1: Oh, that's good.
0: That is so good, isn't it?
1: Incredible. Wow.
0: That is high level. They are on a streak. Greatest ever week. Elliot Dean, Miss Confuciality is so good. As is this from Carey. He's just not that Inca you.
1: Gold as well.
0: Edward Scarab Hands.
1: Silver plus.
0: Goodwill Hunting and Gathering.
1: Gold.
0: Laura Harvey, well done. She's just not that into tombs.
1: Silver.
0: That's a mark. Detective Machu Pikachu.
1: Oh, gold plus.
0: These are incredibly smart. Adam Joshua Odering. I love Detective Machu Pikachu. Not Fiddler on the Roof. He's not getting any younger. He's Granddad on the Roof. Cloudy with the Chance of Nonna's Meatballs. I can't say ancient about Nonna.
1: Bronze.
0: Don't upset the Nonnas, please. Sarcophenheimer. Sarcophenheimer.
1: Silver plus.
0: Well done, Nathan. And look who's tooting coming to dinner.
1: Oh, that's gold plus. That's good.
0: Chris, all right, tough to pick just one out of the many goals today, but who is the winner?
1: Miss Confuciality.
0: Yes, well done. Elliot Dean, you are today's winner. Thank you very much for all the brilliant stories and calls. It has been great getting the show back and being back with you guys this week. I hope you're really enjoying the show. Hey, that's the Christian O'Connell Show for today. And this week, have a great weekend. Over the weekend, you got any stories or misheard lyrics? Misheard lyrics will be back on Monday. Have a great weekend.
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0: I hope you're all having a wonderful drive home. It is a Friday, a wonderful time to be alive. Woody, I know for our team, our EP Joe is having a house party tonight. So yes,
1: she's out in the airlock currently straightening her hair.
2: That's not true. I'm doing lots of work.
1: Yeah, it was multitasking out there. Got a lot of balls in the air. Hair looks good, by the way. Hair is looking strong. Had the brows done as well.
0: Had a recut with the hair as well.
2: Out of work time.
1: Oh yeah, all out of work time. Can't stress that enough.
0: Had the brows done as well. The Cara Delevingne, what'd she go for?
1: I think the subtle job that I definitely didn't get rattled by when I arrived at work. Definitely not.
2: I hate you all so much.
1: I tried not to. I just commented on them, and then she ran to the bathroom to give them a scrub.
2: Yeah, because Woody said, "Whoa, brows."
1: No, I did not.
2: You did.
1: I didn't. I did not.
2: I said, "How dare you?" She did them a little bit dark, and now I'm spiraling.
0: It's hard. When girls get the brows done, I find it really difficult to comment because they want them to be good without being noticeable, but they're always noticeable when they get them done. When Sam has them done,
1: yes.
0: I don't say anything. And she's like, "I know you're not looking at my brow." And I'm like, "I'm not looking at the...
1: Of course I'm looking at the brow. They're like so much darker than they were a day ago. But so my thing is, are you supposed to like... Is the reason they do them so dark, stop straightening your hair, put your straightener down. Is the reason they make them so dark because like they want them to last longer?
2: Yeah, I think they're like supposed to fade like as you start showering and washing your face and stuff like that. But I mean, my party's tonight, so I need it to be perfect.
1: I think they're great.
0: A few showers before the party then.
2: At least three. And I'm house sitting Will, so it's his water bill.
1: I love that. Mate, I love that.
0: For a good cause. No boys back in my house as well, by the way. Thanks very much.
2: Can't hear you when you mumble like that.
1: Yeah, nice. Lots of boys. or just one. Whatever. Anyway, Can You Hear It is up next. That's a weird comment. Can You Hear It is up next. Beer or soft drink based on the sound of the can opening. Sorry about that, Joe. I was trying to annoy Will and then at the same time.
2: That's all right, mate.
1: Great. $10,000 is yours.
0: Give your brows to yourself, mate. Give your brows to yourself. It's Will and Woody. It's a Friday, very obviously. We hope you're having a great drive home.

0: Will and Woody, hope you're having a wonderful drive home. I'm broadcasting from over in Europe. Before we get into Kenya here, it's worth mentioning that Button Pusher Tommy is back in the studio from his celibate pilgrimage to Europe. Great to have you back, Tommy.
1: Thank you.
0: Looking refreshed, looking clean.
1: Which shocks everyone. Like, I don't know how he looks so refreshed given the stuff that he was up to over at the gay games in Europe. No comment. All right, can you hear it? Let's play.
2: I'm going to say that's a soft drink.
3: Can you hear it?
4: It's a beer.
3: Can you hear it?
5: Beer.
3: Does he know? Does he know? Does he know?
4: Can you hear it?
1: All righty. Can you hear it? Beer or soft drink based on the sound of the can opening? $10,000 is yours if you get 60. All righty. Can you hear it? Beer or soft drink based on the sound of the can opening? $10,000 is yours if you get 16 in a row.

0: Ken, number two, Ange. Let's go.
1: I'm sorry, Angela. You sound like what? Because you watch too much Suits. What do you mean?
2: I also speak fluent French, so that could be why.
0: There you go. A lot of talent.
1: Yeah. Peut-être.
2: Peut-être. We're getting there. Peut-être. J'espère.
0: Bonjour. We can all speak a bit of French. All right. Ken, too. Here it is, Angela.
2: Yeah. Soft drink.
0: Ange. Here we go. Got a lovely laugh, Ange. Keep laughing a lot.
2: I'm a beer drinker, okay? So I got an up down on it. All right. Hopefully.
0: All right. Well, let's see how you go with can three, Angela.
2: Yeah. Soft drink.
1: Whoa! Wowee.
0: Ange, the beer drinker.
1: Wowee.
0: What do you do for work, Ange?
2: Bus driver.
0: Bus driver. Outstanding. Do people still sing the hail to the bus driver?
2: Well, I probably shouldn't drink beer if I'm driving a bus, but that's on my day off.
0: That is a very good point. Nice catch there, Ange. Nice catch, just in case the boss is listening. Let's go to can four.
2: Beer.
0: Holy moly!
1: Joueur par excellence.
0: Yes.
2: She keeps the beer.
0: Yes, je m'appelle Woody. Okay, Ange, we're up to coming up to Ken.
1: I'm just glad to have another French speaker on the radio, Woods. You know I am. I'm pumped about
0: it. Obviously, I hate it.
2: Yeah, I've been a bit jealous of you recently.
1: Oh, mate. Have you ever been to Corsica, Ange? Have you been over here before?
2: I lived in Bonifacio. I used to do the seasons in the summer there.
1: You're kidding.
0: With all respect, to you two, we don't care. Okay, Ange, you are up to can five. Let's keep going. Here it is.
2: Soft drink.
0: Let's go to a song, Ange.
2: Let's
0: go to a song.
1: Oh.
0: I mean, we might have a player here. She's gone for can five. She said soft drink on the most recent one. Spent some time in France, which was very interesting to hear about. Okay, go up next on Will and Woody.
3: 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Time to prove you're not just lucky, you're actually smart.
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0: It is Will and Woody. I hope you're having a brilliant drive home. Right now it is, can you hear it? If you can tell the difference between beer and soft drink based on the sound of the can opening word. Can you hear it? Can you hear it? Can you hear it?
1: Angela is hogging the limelight here. No one else has played because Angela is on a heater. Angela, you're locked in your four cans before the song. We opened the fifth can. You said it was soft drink. Now, I always say this, Angela. Do you want to change your decision or are you happy to continue locking in soft drink?
2: Oh, I don't do that. Keep it with soft drink.
1: Sorry, Ange, it was a beer.
2: Sorry.
1: Lovely to chat to you, though. Ange, yes, you're a legend.
2: We nearly got there.
1: See you,
0: nice
1: Ange.
0: To meet you, Ange.
1: Okay, let's go to Ryan here. G'day, Ryan.
3: How are we?
1: We're bloody good, mate. Is that an accent I detect there, Ryan?
3: English accent, you can hear there, mate. English.
1: English accent, you little beauty. Don't mean to stereotype,
0: Suffering your jocks, Ryan. Go Argentina.
1: That's hit close to home to Ryan. Sorry about that. All right, should we open your first can to cleanse the mood?
3: Let's go.
1: All right, here we go.
3: Soft drink.
1: Just like your soccer team, that is a loss. That was a beer. Sorry, Ryan.
0: Nice.
1: Thanks.
0: Sorry,
1: mate.
0: Right in the feels. See you, Ryan.
1: Sorry, Ryan. Four more years. You'll bounce back. Let's go to Jacob here. Hey, what? They always say, it's coming home. Why do they always say it?
0: Well, because football started there.
1: Got it. Jacob, you want to play Can You Hear It?
4: Yeah, for sure.
1: Righto, here we go, mate. Here's can number one.
4: Yeah, soft drink, mate. Lock it in.
1: Bang, Jacob.
4: Bang,
1: with the utmost confidence, Jacob.
4: What I lack in skill, ability, and knowledge, I make up in raw confidence.
1: Well said, mate. Well said. You should be in sales. All right, here we go. Can number two, Jacob. Let's do it.
4: I'm going to go with beer.
1: There's that confidence, Jacob. That was a beer, my friend. Two from two. Here we go. What do you do with yourself, Jacob?
4: I work in concrete, so basically at a quarry here in Melbourne.
1: Oh, did you hesitate there?
4: Yeah, look, it's a bit of a long title, so it's just easier to say working concrete.
1: Yeah, totally fair enough. Now, give us your title. Go. Just give us the full mouth.
4: More people, so.
1: Nah, Boris, go. What's the full title?
4: Site supervisor at a concrete dispatch plant.
1: Struth almighty.
4: So I get to watch the magic happen to the grey gold.
1: You just watch, as they call it. You watch concreting happen.
0: Grey gold.
4: I don't do much of it. we just make it and send it out and sell it.
1: That's great stuff, Jacob.
0: Supervisor. Right. That's a good way to be. That's what producers are, basically. They're just supervisors. Stand around and watch.
4: 100%, mate. Yeah. We've got to figure it out.
1: Hey, watch the grey gold in the studio, Wilbur.
0: All right, that's right, mate. That's
1: the grey gold. All right, mate. Can number three. Here it comes.
4: Okay. That's a tough one. I'm inclined to say beer, but I'm going to go with soft drink.
1: Jacob, yes!
0: Yes, Jake.
1: What do you mean you're inclined to say beer, but you're going to say soft drink?
4: I've got a little bit of a strategy. I'm not going to give it away. If you're good at something, you don't give it away for free. So
1: good call.
4: I'm going to keep that one under my belt. But
1: good call.
4: Don't
1: muzz yourself. Okay, so can number four. Here we go.
4: Beer.
1: Gee whiz, he's done it again.
0: Yes, Jake.
1: This thing that you're doing, Jake, are you doing it for every can, this methodology that you're using?
4: Yeah, for sure, man. You know, you gotta take each one as it comes and just go on your gut feeling a bit and
1: Righto. Okay. Let's go.
0: There is a strategy or there isn't a strategy, Jake? Because I thought you said you had a strategy and now you're just saying you're going with your gut feel.
4: Look, it is going with my gut, but there's a little bit of a strategy. There's something, yeah.
1: All right. Gut and strategy.
0: You're making no sense, Jake.
1: He's making no sense at all.
4: Boys, just keep cracking the cans.
1: All right. Yeah,
4: fair
1: enough. Can 5, you're a
4: gut. What I lack in knowledge and ability, I make up for in confidence, all right? Don't start questioning me.
1: All right, he's number 5.
4: Yeah, it's going to have to be soft drink.
1: Oh, my Lord, he's done it again. All right, let's keep moving. Let's keep moving. The supervisor, the concrete supervisor. Can number... Yes.
0: Do we push him over the traffic woods? What do you reckon?
1: Why the bloody hell not? Let's do it. We'll go one more can.
0: We've got a hot player.
1: Let's go one more can and then we'll take more up next.
0: Okay.
1: So, Jake, here's can number 6. You ready?
4: Yep. Okay. Far out. You really threw me a curveball there. Beer.
1: Let's go to traffic and ads. Wow. He's just had a go for can number 6, which would equal him with Joe Jonas of the Jonas Brothers. Jacob, stay with us. Everyone's getting their hit of traffic. We find out. Have you got can 6 right up next on Will and Woody?

0: It is Will and Woody on your Friday. I hope you're having a wonderful drive home, Woodrow. I mean, the show was trying to move on, but it was yoked by the skill, the confidence, the audacity of Jacob, who was called in for an all-time game of Can You Hear It?
1: Can you hear it? Can you hear it? Can you hear it?
2: Beer or soft drink based on the sound of the can opening. 16 cans in a row gets you $10,000. Jacob right now is going for can number 7. How are the nerves, Jacob?
3: What nerves? Only got 10 more to go, boys. Only got 10 more to go.
2: Yes.
3: We're nearly halfway there.
2: That is the confidence of a man who somehow has a job supervising concrete as well. He never lifts a finger. That's his job.
3: 100%.
2: Can number 7, Jacob, right now. Are you ready?
3: Ready.
2: Here we go.
3: Beer.
2: Holy dooly! Jacob, 7 in a row. Oh, yep. My God.
0: Shocking crack.
2: Terrible crack.
0: Has to be said.
2: I'll put my hand up. I'm getting nervous as well, Jacob. That was a shocking crack. You have still got it right, though. That is your 7th can in a row. You're not going to tell us Your tactic here, right? There is a tactic at play.
3: I'd be open to selling it, but I can't give it away for free.
2: Okay. I mean, okay, let's play that game. I don't know if you're a gambling man, Jacob. We're very against gambling on this show, but let's see if you're a risk taker. Would you stop now if I gave you 2 free tickets to the Odyssey?
3: I don't know what the Odyssey is, mate, so no.
2: Perfect. Just the biggest move.
3: Let's renegotiate it around 9, all right? We'll see what happens.
2: All right, sounds good. Here is can number 8, Jacob.

0: beer again.
1: Oh, Jacob, you come undone.
2: It's a soft drink. You should have taken the tickets.
1: It's over.
0: Oh, shit. Hey, you got to be in it to win it.
1: You do, mate. Good. You do. And you were right in it, mate. You were right. Can you tell us now? Can you tell? What were you doing? Because you were good, mate. You almost got 8 in a row. 7 in a row is seriously good. What were you doing?
0: I legit, yeah. It's, I mean, look, it's probably what a lot of people, other people are thinking. Soft drinks tend to be more sugary, more carbonated, yeah. So they're going to be louder.
1: Right. Okay, so it's just a volume.
0: You know what I mean?
1: You.
0: But, yeah, you know, you do get beers that are like that as well, so you got to be careful with the curveballs. Yeah. And every soft drink can is the same, more or less. Mm. But you got a lot of variety in beer cans. So yeah, again, any weird crack, probably going to be a beer.
1: God, how's Jacob just breaking down the science? I bloody like it, Jacob.
2: No,
0: no worries.
1: Jacob, have the tickets. You got the tickets to go and see the Odyssey, mate. Firstly,
0: hey, we're a winner.
1: Firstly, Google it, figure out what it is. But it's Christopher Nolan's The Odyssey. The epic battle arrives in cinemas July 16th. It's the biggest movie in the world right now, Jacob. Tom Holland, Zendaya. It's out now. Matt Damon's in it. Anne Hathaway's in it.
0: Can't wait. Absolutely can't wait.
1: Bloody oath, mate. Get along. Have some beers. Have some soft drinks. We're going
0: to
1: move on.
0: Figure it out what it is and see it at the same time. Fantastic.
1: Bloody oath, mate. It's a great way to experience it. Will and Woody.

0: is Will and Woody.
1: I hope you're having a wonderful drive home right now, Woods. It is the time when we get to pitch an idea that the producers have rejected. It's Freedom Friday.
2: They may take our lives, but they'll never take our freedom.
3: But we've flipped it this week, Will. This is an idea that the producers pitched to us. We thought it was too crass. We thought it was immature. We thought it was gross. Not what the target audience wants to hear. But I'm going to be honest. I'll put my hand up right now and say that we may have been wrong because the phone lines are calling off the hook. The idea is you tell us what you had for dinner last night and then we tell you if you've had explosive diarrhea in the last 24 hours. It's unbelievable. It's medical. And I'm going to argue a bit scientific. Danielle, what'd you have for dinner?
4: Pizza.
3: Pizza. Give us a bit more, Danielle. Yeah. Did you make these pizzas yourself? Did you order them in? And what was on that pizza?
4: DoorDash. And mine was pepperoni, prawns, you name it, is on it. And my partner had pepperoni. And we both felt really sick.
3: You've given it away, Danielle. You've given it away. You just told us that you... You wound up. I mean, that was obviously the way we were going.
1: Yeah. Pizza with the lot. The DoorDash pizza with the lot.
3: We love DoorDash on this show, though. They are incredibly fast.
1: A slight on them on the delivery service. It was more just like delivered.
3: Yeah.
1: A delivered prawn. You know, unless the pizza shop's next door, tough.
3: Yeah.
1: Tough
3: to do. Prawn and pepperoni.
1: Felicity. Let's go to Felicity. We'll move on.
3: Yes.
1: Felicity.
3: Felicity, what did you have for dinner last night, Felicity?
5: Crispy fish burgers.
3: Ooh. Okay, did you make those crispy fish burgers?
5: I made them, yes.
3: Have you made them before, Felicity, or is this a new recipe?
5: It's a new recipe.
3: Okay. And did you have them straight away? Like, you made them yourself and then you ate them straight away?
5: Yep, ate them straight away with the family, yep.
3: Where'd you get the fish?
5: Just frozen from the section at the supermarket. Okay. Bit of hokey, frozen crumbed hokey.
3: Frozen.
1: Out of the punnet.
3: Crispy. What other things were in the burger? You had your crispy fish and like what, was there some tomato in there or cheese?
5: Tomato, lettuce, cheese, some red onion and some snippy mayo and normal mayo.
1: Sounds delicious.
3: It sounds delicious. I'm going to say it's obviously been well preserved, frozen in whatever supermarket. She's obviously crisped them. She's cooked them hard if they've gone crispy, killing all bacteria. Yeah. Felicity, I'm going to say that your guts have been absolutely fine over the last 24 hours.
5: You are correct.
3: Here we go. Here we go. We're good at this.
1: The lesson we're learning here is cook at home. Also, Woods, you said then that she must have cooked it so long that it's gone hard and gone crispy.
3: Mm.
1: That's not a crispy fish burger, brother. You've got to roll it in the breadcrumbs for the crisp.
3: Is that right?
1: Just burn it to a crisp.
3: Is that right? I've never made one before. Never made one. Oh, Isaac.
1: Cooked it so long it's gone crispy.
3: Hi, Isaac.
6: Hi.
3: Oh, how old are you, Isaac?
6: I'm 12.
3: 12, okay. Isaac, what did you have for dinner last night?
6: I had kebabs.
3: Ooh. Did mum or dad make those kebabs for you, Isaac?
6: Nah, it was from, picked it up.
3: You ordered, went and picked it up.
1: Let's call it.
3: Do you reckon they were sitting there for a little bit before you tucked in?
6: Yeah.
3: And did your whole family eat it?
6: Yeah.
3: Isaac, I reckon the whole family's been bedridden for the last day with explosive diarrhea.
6: Nah.
3: You're kidding.
1: Oh, wow.
3: You're kidding.
1: Isaac.
3: You're all good.
6: Yeah, we're fine.
3: Bloody hell.
1: Wow. Called the radio show to gloat to Australia that you had kebabs for dinner last night, Isaac.
6: Yeah.
3: What's for dinner tonight, Isaac?
6: I don't know. Hopefully something good.
3: Yeah, fingers crossed. You always want something good, Isaac. You always want something good. Thanks so much for the call, Isaac. Now, Wilbur.
1: Great place to finish. Good producing to have him as the final call, I reckon. Just a clean one. Just a clean bill of health.
3: I'm going to segue us out of here.
1: That's great producing.
3: I'm going to segue us out of here. We are currently, and when I say we, I'm saying me and the production team back here are organising a national DJ tour for you when you return to Australia. If you want Will to DJ at your event or your celebration or your wake, maybe he'll do a funeral. Yeah, yeah, yeah.
1: We're not, do a funeral. I'll do a wake. I won't do a funeral.
3: He'll do whatever. I'll do a wake. Will, desperate times. If you want that.
1: Don't say desperate. Don't say the D word.
3: Sorry. Desperate. Get calling now. It'll be after the quiz, though. Take him very shortly on Will and Woody.
0: This summer, Gold welcomes 90 superstars, Boys to Men, and Salt and Pepper to Perth. 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

0: play. Alrighty, playing the quiz today, we've got Danny. G'day, Danny.
1: Hello.
0: Hello. 30 seconds on the clock, Danny. You've got to get 10 questions right. Can pass. Have to take your first answer. You good to go, Dan?
1: Yeah.
0: All right, let's crack in. What is four times three?
1: Nine.
2: You lose.
1: Wait, did
2: one.
1: You say three times three?
0: I said four times three. And did I slip?
1: Oh. I heard three times three.
0: Three times three.
3: Tough titties, Danny. It's been nice to meet you. Have a great Friday.
0: Hey, Danny, before you go, sorry, just in case I did slip there, who knows, I'm going to give you some tickets to go and see The Odyssey in cinemas.
1: Oh, amazing. Thank you so much.
0: No worries. Christopher Nolan's The Odyssey, the epic battle arrives in cinemas July 16. That's a pretty highly anticipated film, Wilbur, just like the national tour that you are going on, DJing all around the country. Start calling now, guys. We've got a new mix to play for you guys right up next, but we also need to build the stops.
3: I didn't make the mix. I just want to say that.
0: Don't say that. All great DJs get people behind them to make their mixes, mate. Don't say it. Event, celebration, call us now if you want Will to come. It's Will and Woody.

0: It is Will and Woody. I hope you're having a wonderful drive home. I'm broadcasting from Europe for the next couple of weeks, visiting my partner's family over here. Woods, you're taking full advantage of this to exploit me.
1: No.
0: And I think to mock something that I take very seriously.
1: No, it is to support your craft as a DJ, because when you're back in Australia, we're going on a tour. Will's National DJ Tour. Oh, yeah, we're hitting everywhere, guys. Wherever you are in Australia, we might come to you. Let me tell you, you guys didn't even know that Will was a DJ because he doesn't market himself. He doesn't get himself out there. He hasn't had a DJ manager like me unearthing a bit of excitement, because that's what I do. The first thing is the big makeover. We're sorting out things to change your look, because right now, whatever you're doing is not working, so we're going to change all of that. I'm making mixes for you. I'm chucking them on SoundCloud. Just look up DJ Will on SoundCloud. Will, I've been informed by our digital producer, Sexy D, that your new set, because your old SoundCloud, because you had that boring, really boring, slow mixes, the new SoundCloud is popping off. We're getting a lot of comments.
0: Put a lot of work into them.
1: And it showed that you've got the skills, but you're just putting them in the wrong areas.
2: No, you had the basics down.
1: The foundations of DJing you had down. We just had to spice it up a little bit. Sexy D, we've had some comments on the new SoundCloud for DJ Will. What have they said?
2: So there's some good ones and bad ones.
1: Oh.
2: This guy says, I can't wait to see this guy live so I can hit him over the head with a DJ deck.
1: Oh.
0: Oh, that's very very aggressive.
2: Some guy saying, thanks for making my ears bleed.
1: Oh.
0: Oh.
2: Don't quit your day job, champ.
1: Oh, wow. Wow.
2: Wait, but here's a positive one. Give us one?
1: Yeah, maybe lead with the positive one, Sexy D.
2: Yeah, my bad. Okay, so the positive one says, hang on. Wow, this combines the style and sound of the greats like DJ Possum and Miles Mack.
1: Yeah, nice.
2: With the beat matching of Skrillex or David Guetta.
1: Holy moly. That's what I'm talking. And that's exactly what we were going for when we recorded these mixes. The new mix we're going to play after the song, but let's go to Phoebe Lee here real quick.
0: Possum and Miles Mack are getting such a shout.
2: Yeah, that was my account. I actually commented that myself.
1: Was that you? All right, let's go to Phoebe Lee here, because the other thing is, guys, we need to build the tour. We need to build the stops. Phoebe Lee, you want Will to DJ at your event?
3: I do. It was my daughter's sweet 16th birthday, I think that it would be great if he come down to Our Lady Mount Carmel's primary school's hall there. I've got security gates around you, mate. You'd be protected, because you'd be such a star.
1: Right.
3: We'll have to keep all the fans out, the crazy ones.
1: Love it.
3: I think it'd be amazing.
1: What do you reckon,
3: and
1: Will?
3: I also think I could help with your look. I'm really terrible at marketing as well for my own business, and I could do scalp micropigmentation on your head if you're the bald one.
1: He used to be bald, Phoebe Lee, we took him to Turkey and got him a hair transplant.
0: Thanks, Phoebe.
3: Oh, mate, I could have put dots all over that. You know, you look 20 years younger. You would have been hot as.
0: Could have dotted me up.
1: Cheaper. Thanks for the offer, Phoebe Lee. Hey, Phoebe Lee, you're on the list. He'd love a school gig. That's huge. We're going to take more calls up next.
0: School gig. Do I need a working with children's to DJ a school gig?
1: Probably. But let's not worry about legalities.
0: That's a little bit less cool, isn't it?
1: Needing a working
0: walking
1: with...
0: Walking around with my working with children's and a lanyard around my neck.
1: Yeah.
0: It's not very cool.
1: No, that's... Although, working with children's checks are cool. And get them done if you're working with children. More calls up next, plus your new mix. It's Will and Woody.
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0: It is Will and Woody. I don't know whether it's a good thing or a bad thing, but the phone lines have lit up again for the National DJ Tour for DJ Will. Before we continue in this, Woods, I just want to stress, because like I actually do gigs as a DJ outside of this, that the SoundCloud that you and Sexy D have made, the DJ, I've made none of the music on there. And I just want to put that out. I think that's important.
1: No worries. No worries. Just so you know, when you say like I do gigs as a DJ, sauna gigs don't count, mate. We're going on a national tour.
0: I've got another sauna coming up, actually.
1: Stop doing sauna gigs. Stop. It's lame. I like them. It's lame, mate. We're going on a national tour, baby. Will's National DJ Tour. Now, we do have a new DJ mix that I'm going to play for everyone very, very shortly. It's called John Howard. I love it. I love it, Will. So we're going to get a little snippet of that one shortly. But before...
0: John Howard.
1: Yeah, the mix is called John Howard. Inspiration of yours. So before that, though, people are calling. They want you at their events, at their celebrations. Let's go to Steve here.
2: Yeah. Steve. I want you, Will.
1: Yeah, of course you do, Steve. Everyone, get in line. Get in line, Steve.
0: Where do you want me, Steve? What's your event?
2: Okay, we've got Jono's 21st, waterfront venue, Des Moines.
1: Oh, here we go.
2: 120-odd people. 50 of them are going to be... students, they're medical science, medical students to be doctors.
1: Whoa.
2: So around 50 of them are doctors to be.
1: Wow.
0: Okay, doctors to be. Not considered the liveliest crowd, the med students, but...
2: These ones are rowdy.
1: I've partied with your brother as a doctor.
0: My brother's a doctor, yeah, he's good to party with. Des Moines, did you say, Steve?
2: Yeah, Des Moines.
0: Okay, cool. All right. Let's see, Woody, that's starting to get in the right area.
1: Yeah, bloody
0: hell. Starting to get in the right area.
1: Steve, we'll be in touch. That sounds like an outstanding gig, my friend.
0: Sounds like a bit of fun.
1: All right,
0: sounds
1: outstanding.
0: Like a bit of fun. Good on you, Steve. Jono's 21st as well.
1: Good food at a 21st as well, I reckon, which would be great for your manager.
0: Jono gets a VIP badge, do you reckon?
1: A VIP
0: badge? He can come behind the decks.
1: Whoa. Let your manager deal with that, okay? You focus on the decks.
0: Well, I think that's the sort of thing you should be thinking about. Are you thinking about, like, tiered packages?
1: No.
0: I think that's what the...
1: I don't...
0: Come and meet me.
1: To be honest with you...
0: Get a meet and greet afterwards.
1: I don't care about...
0: Sign a couple of records.
1: No, I'm not interested. I want you untouchable.
0: Merch.
1: I want you unreachable.
0: Merch.
1: No, if I make
0: you... Have you done the merch?
1: No, if
0: have
1: I make...
0: Have you done the merch?
1: No, because, no, lame, Will.
0: What have you done, apart from taking phone calls on the radio show?
1: Made mixes. I've made a promo video of you, actually, which is going to be hitting the socials
0: that.
1: Very, very
0: I
1: shortly.
0: Made that. Sexy Das got me to film myself over here while I was dealing with two kids with gastro.
3: Then we took it and we made magic out of it.
1: Thank you, Sexy D. Finally, a voice of reason. Let's go to Paul here. I'm doing heaps, mate. Don't you worry. I look calm. I'm a duck on water, mate.
0: You put sunglasses on and you put a suit jacket on and you take calls on the show. You haven't booked anything. You've already told me that you're waiting for Annalise to come home from Europe to schedule everything.
1: I don't know how to do this. I'm above
0: there's
1: the
0: no cars. There's no merch.
1: I'm above the
0: Have
1: planning.
0: Have you hired the equipment yet? Have you hired the equipment yet?
1: I thought we could just bring your decks. I want you on your home decks.
0: I'm not BYO. Decks.
1: Well, actually, you are because
0: I'm a DJ.
1: I've got no budget,
0: and I know that you've asked a DJ before how they get their gear in and out of a gig, and they just said to you, "Mate, I take a USB." You've got no idea what you're talking about.
1: That was embarrassing. I was trying to be cool with that guy. I had neck tats. All right, let's go to Paul here. Paul, another quick one. You want Will? Where do you want him?
4: I want him at a silent disco at Party Hire venue.
1: Whoa, silent disco.
4: Yes.
1: Is that
4: Darling Disco? But also, for those who are hearing impaired and deaf, we have haptic technology we've developed so deaf people could be able to feel his music.
1: Oh, I love that, Paul.
4: It's next level.
1: That's awesome.
4: We're about to do Harry Styles concert, and then we can have Will performing.
1: Oh, I love that. I absolutely love that.
0: I'll do it back to back with Harry if we need to.
1: We'll reach out to Harry's people and see if we can make that happen. But, Paul, how many people are going to your silent disco that Will would be DJing at?
4: Well, we can run the van up to 200 people at our venue.
1: Here we go. Okay, Paul, I love it. Okay, I'm going to give back to the producers. We're going to try and figure that out. But, guys, you obviously want to know what the guy sounds like when he's DJing. You're liking the look of him. You want that party feel. But what does he sound like? This is a little snippet of a new mix, which is on SoundCloud. Just look up DJ Will to get all of his mixes. This one's called John Howard. Enjoy, guys.
5: As former Prime Minister John Howard once said to me late one night, I'm high as the f*** guy.

0: Thermomix. I've DJ Will. Yeah.
1: I actually like John Howard.
2: Yeah, man.
1: I like John Howard. That's got a bit of something to it.
2: If you want to get your weekend popping, head along to the SoundCloud DJ Will, and then also go to willandwoody.com, hit the win button, register for your event, and DJ Will could be rocking your socks off in a week and a half.
1: Will and Woody.

0: Yeah, it's Will and Woody for your drive home. Woodrow, I think this is the package that you were talking about on air a couple of days ago. I'm so glad you got this.
1: Thank you. Thank you. I've got to go through with it because I truly think this solves the most common issue and fight in relationships, which is at nighttime when one of the relationship is trying to go to sleep and wants complete darkness, but the other one wants to stay up and read a book and have a light on. That causes fights. That causes fights.
0: Yeah.
1: That scenario, or of course, one partner's asleep, another member of the relationship is out partying and they try and come in the house and they want to turn the lights on to get ready for bed. All right? That's a fight as well. Solution is in this box right here, which I was talking about a couple of days ago. And the solution, my friends, is night vision goggles.
0: Awesome. Look at those things.
1: Have a look at these puppies.
2: Wow.
1: That's it. Yeah, they are legit.
0: Wow.
1: It's got the full head strap as well.
0: I was going to say, do they strap onto your head?
1: Yes. Yeah, hands-free.
0: They look like they're binoculars, which would be, like, I mean, this is already the unsexiest thing ever, but no, if you were holding them to your face whilst holding your book in the other hand, that would have been even worse.
1: You can't. Look at this. Legit, really legit zip box that it comes in. So I think from my understanding, you can wear them as binoculars based on the YouTube video that I watched.
2: How much?
1: Or we don't have to go into the price. We don't have to go into the price.
0: Did you spend the company card on them or was it your personal money?
1: No, so I actually, this will shock you, but I did spend my personal money on this because I don't know how to turn them on. They might need battery or something. Yeah, they're not turning on, but I assume.
0: It just looks like you're going bird watching in the studio.
1: I assume they just need a charge or something. But again, so the idea is that this weekend,
0: hang on,
1: and I'll film
0: strap
1: this.
0: On.
1: But yeah, I've got a head
0: strap.
1: Yeah. I've got a head strap.
0: I don't think they do, mate. They look like binoculars. I don't think they're going to strap on.
1: Look at the box.
0: It's dark.
1: Tommy's
0: I
1: here.
0: Can't see anything.
1: Tommy's here.
0: Head strap. Turn the lights off.
1: Head strap. The only thing that doesn't come with it is a helmet because you can wear them like an army soldier.
0: Okay.
1: So again, this weekend, and I'll film this. I'll make sure I film this.
0: You can turn the lights on.
1: And also figure out, well, I don't need the lights on, mate. I've got night vision goggles.
0: Yes.
1: I will put on my night vision goggles.
0: Yes.
1: Okay? Obviously be fine finding the bed because I can see in the night.
0: Yes.
1: Like a bat.
0: Yes.
1: Right?
0: Yes.
1: And then I'll just start reading
0: bats
1: my...
0: That's can't
1: see. Oh, good point. What can... it doesn't matter. Like a robot with night vision.
0: An owl.
1: An owl. Like an owl.
0: Yeah.
1: I will then read my book. Okay?
0: Yeah.
1: Wise like an owl as well because I have solved an ongoing fight between me and my wife.
0: Amazing.
1: Night vision.
0: Amazing.
1: Goggles.
0: So can you film that?
1: Yeah, I should be able to set up my camera.
0: Okay.
1: Ah!
0: There you go. God, it looks really lame. Just a quick reminder, because I know last time we spoke about when you were, well, off air, you were justifying the purchase with me, as you often do, when you're spending over $100 Australian.
1: Yeah.
0: And you were like, hey, there's other uses for this. Like I can go running in the park at night, etc.
1: Yeah.
0: I since had a thought about that off air and I think that someone would call the police.
1: That's fine.
0: So I reckon don't roll around the streets by yourself at night with night vision goggles. I think that just stinks of predator. So don't do that.
1: Yeah, well they won't be able to find me because I'm in the dark. And I've got night vision goggles on. And I'm not that. I was going to say before, I didn't use the company credit card because I do want to keep these at home. I'm going to do this tonight. I'm going to go for a walk in the bush. I'm pumped. I'm really excited.
0: No, don't do that, mate.
1: It's in the bush. There's no people around. It's in the bush. I'm going to try and find kangaroos and foxes and wombats. That's what I'm allowed to do in my own personal time, all right?
0: I think that's illegally lame.
1: It sounds like a knife.
0: Get arrested for being a tool. Sorry, mate.

0: It is Will and Woody. It is the end of the show. This laughter is because Woody has figured out how to strap his night vision goggles to his head.
1: Unbelievable.
0: If you want to go and see these, go to Will and Woody on your socials. I'm sure that there will be something out there because this is just the most ridiculous thing I've ever seen.
1: Night is day. Day is night, my friends. There is no difference for your boy Woody tonight. I'm going to go home. I've got an issue at the moment.
0: You
1: I like,
0: look like what? Such a freak.
1: Yeah, well, I look like a freak, but I've got the skills of an owl, my friend. Look, I can see in the dark, Will. I can see in the dark. Hey, here's the other thing. You know how electricity bills are through the roof at the moment? Not at my house. Not at my house. We all just wear night vision goggles. Super comfortable as well, actually. Super comfortable.
0: I think it's worth mentioning, you've got a head strap, which looks like you're about to get rock climbing, and then they protrude like 15 centimetres from your face.
1: Yeah, that is a lot.
0: You couldn't... This is the most powerful anti-aphrodisiac I have ever seen.
1: Well, I'm obviously not attempting to have relations with my wife when I put them on. I'm trying to read my book. So it's a double win for me. A, I'll be able to see my book, and B, she won't interrupt me with any sexy time.
2: You're going to have to hold the book a meter away from your face. That's how far they come out.
1: I am also worried that I don't know how close range works, because the reason they're like binoculars is because you can zoom to see animals. So I don't know. The book might have to be on like the other end of the room.
2: We've got a newspaper here. See how you go reading this newspaper.
1: Right now I can't see a thing. It's just black.
0: What do you mean? Have you turned them on? Have you turned them on?
1: No, I haven't.
3: Is it on?
1: Is there like a cap on? Is there a cap on?
3: Is there a cap?
0: Is there a lens cap, you mean? There's so much going on. Producer lives in there with a sheet of the newspaper from today.
1: Is it dark enough?
4: Whoa! They're on! I'm alive!
0: Oh, my God.
1: I feel like Terminator.
4: I'm alive.
1: It's like I'm playing a virtual reality game. It says mass storage. What does that mean?
0: Can you see the text that Liv's holding up?
1: No, I can see a screen in my eyes. It's like a virtual screen that says mass storage.
0: Maybe we should do this off air. I don't think Woody should be rifling through the settings and night vision goggles while we're on air. We're going to get out of here, I reckon, guys.
1: Yeah, me too. I'm going to walk home in the dark, my friend. If you see me, give me a honk.
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19: Man, I hate this. Cracks me up.
20: Maybe you should lay off the moonshine.
21: Jonesy's always knocking Amanda.
22: It's so easy.
21: Amanda always knocking Jonesy.
22: I'm done.
23: Stick it in the guts, Barry.
24: It's Jonesy and Amanda driving you home. It's the 17th of July. And you know what I say about on this day information?
25: Oh, you always say the same thing. You think it's the domain of lazy radio.
24: Yep.
25: And then you go on to do it.
24: You hear a radio show doing on this day information and you know that that show isn't going to be around for a long time. Unless
25: you're doing it.
24: It's something very interesting.
25: Right. Okay.
24: Like
25: what have you got?
24: Today. Today is World Emoji Day.
25: Is it?
24: Yeah.
25: What's your favourite emoji?
24: I like that kooky face one. You do it so well.
25: There it is. I like the melting face one.
24: Wait, what is that? What is the melting
25: sort of
24: face?
25: Means, well, the way I use it is.
24: Is that what it is, Ryan?
26: Yeah. Yep. Like, oh, my goodness.
24: Do you think the audience of your play tonight will be doing that melting face? Or
26: they'll be doing the cheering emoji, the laughing
25: You know which
26: emoji.
25: One they might use? A friend and I used to use the asteroid emoji. And when we're having a hard day, we'd say, let's give the asteroid our coordinates.
24: What is the asteroid emoji?
25: I want this world to end.
24: What about the poop emoji?
25: Well, actually, you know, this is interesting with the poop emoji. This is brilliant. Jordan Peele from Key and Peele,
24: yep,
25: comedy duo. He famously quit acting because he was offered the voice role of the poop emoji in the Emoji Movie. This is what he said. The Emoji Movie actually helped me quit acting. I was offered the role of poop. He said, I would not make this up. I was like, well, that's beaked up. I told my manager, that's beaked up. Let me sleep on it. I came back the next day and I said, well, what are they offering? And they said, he said, oh, well, they've already given it to Sir Patrick Stewart. He said, that's why I quit acting.
24: Don't turn your back on poop.
25: No, please. There's always someone ready to scoop it up behind you.
24: This is not a portent for your show tonight.
26: I hope not.
24: It will be. I'm sure there'll be eggplants all around.
25: I'm sure I won't be there texting my friend the asteroid emoji.
24: Coming up, it's something that I used to do all the time, but I don't do it so much anymore.
25: What's that?
24: Well, we're going to put it to the pub test. It's Jonesy and Amanda driving.

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1: Fred song.
2: 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Life is a highway. I won't ride it all. We play it.
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0: Hello, it's Jonesy Demanded driving you home this Friday afternoon.
1: I read something interesting that I'd like to share. Mm-hmm. It's sort of, I guess it's about your brain, about neuroplasticity and about...
0: It sounds sciencey.
1: I guess it's sort of...
0: Is it?
1: It's not hard science. It's mm-hmm. maybe psychological,
0: yeah.
1: Science.
0: I know it's Friday and sometimes you put on the slacky pants, but surely there's a space for it. Like Muncie's science rap, wouldn't you think?
1: Look, I don't think it needs the introduction. No, Is that where we're going with this?
0: I just feel if you're going to do a job, you do it properly.
1: All right, let's
0: Gemma
1: do it.
0: Rye. Let's
2: do it. I may not be setting any water speed records, but I'm certainly having fun.
3: Muncie's science rap.
1: You happy? Or do I even need to be here?
0: Because I want you to be the best you can be.
1: Okay, Brendan G, thank you. I'll start by asking you this. Do you like camping?
0: No.
1: I'm not a big camping person, but there's something about sitting around a fire.
0: And I love sitting around the fire. That's the best part of the camping.
1: Yes, I think so too. And somehow we're different around a fire. That's why we have conversations and stories. You can sit just looking at the fire. People who are normally incredibly bored very easily, like you are,
0: yep.
1: can still sit there for hours just looking at a
0: fire.
1: Well,
0: I'm a bit of a pyromaniac. And, you know, my mate Scamp, the Scamp, down at his farm, he is too scared to go to bed early because his father and I get together and just build a massive bonfire.
1: And take the tyres off the car and throw them in?
0: We just go a bit nuts. And one time the Scamp yelled out, "I can feel heat on the side of my caravan." And I said, "Mate, it's all right." And then we looked at all the blistered paint and I blamed his dad. I said, "Oh, that was Bob. That was Bob. That was your dad, not me."
1: Oh, look, we're looking at a fire here and here and here. There's a reason why humans love looking at fires and why it feels different when we do. And it's about campfire neuroplasticity.
0: Ooh.
1: So psychological and neuroplasticity benefits of sitting by a fire and staring at it. Because when you look at a fire, every single thing you see is completely random. There's no predictive element to it. It forces your brain to accept the reality that it has no idea what's coming next. It puts you in a highly, they say, a neuroresponsive state. So you can have more open conversations, mm-hmm. a bit more susceptible to new ideas, which is why so many powerful conversations happen around a campfire.
0: Right.
1: I saw this on socials and a lot of the comments were very interesting. Someone here said, "We were camping last night. I ended up by the fire alone for a couple of hours. I was wondering what was happening to my brain because I've never felt so relaxed to stay alone doing nothing for so long." Mm-hmm. And this is the thing. This is how folklore stories have been passed on from generation to generation, stories around a campfire.
0: Word around the campfire.
1: Because your brain is more open to the story.
0: Well, there was certainly open chat from Scamp. "I can feel heat on the side of my caravan."
1: It's a very big marshmallow.
3: Science rap. Science.
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0: It's Jonesy and Amanda driving you home. It's Friday afternoon. Who wants to go down to the pub? Because when there's big issues to unpick, we go down to the Jonesy and Amanda Arms for...
1: The pub test.
2: Pub test.
1: Does not pass the pub test.
2: Pub test.
1: Pub test. Does it pass the pub test?
2: Pub test.
3: Yeah, the pub test.
1: Doesn't pass the sniff test. Stop it. It's not helpful.
0: This is something I was reading the other day. More and more people are sitting in the front seat of an Uber and a cab again. And I was one of those that always sat in the front seat of a cab.
4: I think Australians do this. Other countries don't do this so much. I think, by and large, it's more men than women. And it's because you just don't want to encourage that intimacy. You just think, I'm just going to sit here and mind my own business rather than having a forced conversation. Because you quite like that, don't you, though? You'd give traffic directions. So maybe the drivers aren't as happy to have you up front.
0: I do. I have had a few run-ins with cab drivers in the past. You know, because I said, mate, we're not going on the... I'm not a tourist. We don't need the scenic route, mate. Come on. That's not going to get any greener.
4: But why are people who... Why are they've chosen to sit in the back and now they're sitting in the front?
0: Well, they sat in the back because of COVID. And we all did that.
4: And now and going back to being friendly.
0: And in the old days of Uber, when Uber first came along, there was a period when I would sit in the front seat because it looked weird because an Uber doesn't look like a cab.
4: Yes, I know what you
0: and
4: mean.
0: And if you were driving around in the car... Sitting in the back.
4: And you made them wear a hat.
0: And like my daughter, when she was a teen, her and a friend would sit in the back of the car. And I look like Jeeves driving them around.
4: Driving Miss Daisy.
0: It just seemed odd. But then the pandemic came along and then I got used to sitting in the backseat of an Uber and I didn't think anything of it.
4: I think by and large Australian men sit in the front. But I don't think women do. I'd be intrigued to know.
0: It's interesting. We've changed so much since the pandemic.
4: Well, or have we? Do you prefer to sit in the front or the back? That's what we're asking you.
0: Well, when we leave the Jonesy Demander Arms today, where will you be sitting?
4: I'm walking, Brendan. Sitting in the front or the back of an Uber or taxi? Does it pass the pub test?
0: It's Jonesy Demander driving you home for Jam Nation.

0: It's Jonesy and Amanda driving you home.
1: The pub test.
2: Pub test.
1: Does not pass the pub test. Pub test.
2: Pub test.
1: Does it pass the pub test?
3: Pub test.
2: Yeah, the pub test.
1: Doesn't pass the sniff test. Stop it. It's not helpful.
0: When there are big issues to unpack, we go down to the Jonesy and Amanda Arms for the pub test. And today, sitting in the front seat of an Uber or taxi, does it pass the pub test?
4: Yes, apparently. During COVID, everyone started sitting in the back. But before that, Australian men, by and large, sat in the front.
0: Yep.
4: And now people are going back to sitting in the front.
0: When I first met you...
4: They're going back to the front, sir.
0: When I first met you, you made me sit in the back of the cab with you.
4: Yes.
0: Yeah. I just had a flashback.
4: I thought it was unusual. And I thought it was weird that when you go out with your wife in a cab, you'd sit in the front and she'd sit in the back.
0: Yeah, it was a bit old school, that.
4: Shouldn't you sit together in the back?
0: Yeah,
4: Ryan, what do you do?
5: Yeah, you have to sit next to your partner.
4: Yeah, yeah. Absolutely.
0: No, we're from a different generation.
4: No,
0: not I just like you young kids.
4: I thought that was weird.
0: Yeah, it was, because now Helen and I, whenever we go in a ride-sharing vehicle,
4: right,
0: whether it be a cab
4: a jalopy.
0: Or a hayride.
4: Horse and cart.
0: We all sit in the back.
4: What do you do? Sitting in the front or the back of an Uber or taxi, does it pass the pub test?
6: I do prefer an Uber and I do prefer to sit in the back. Just a little safer, I think.
7: Yeah, definitely not my cup of tea. I'm one to sit at the back. To be honest, I had a very unusual recent Uber experience. It's left me scarred, to be fair, and luckily I was sitting at the back and not the front because it'd just be super awkward.
8: Yeah, I think it passes the pub test. Nice to have a little chat with the guys as you're going wherever you got to go.
9: I'd rather sit in the back. It's like a bit of space from the driver. Need a bit of privacy. I just want to go on my phone.
4: Well, that's right. I don't want the driver to see I got wordled out in four.
0: Thank you for all your calls. Perils of WhatsApp. Chris Radburn, a very funny guy, has some great observations that I heard the other day. It's Jonesy and Amanda driving you home for Jam Nation.
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0: It's Jonesy and Amanda driving you home. Many years ago, I dabbled in stand-up comedy. I was a radio DJ, and I used to back announce Nickelback and Creed.
1: And no one did it better than you.
0: And then one day, I was down at a pub with Mick Molloy, who's a friend of mine, and I said, I don't think I could ever do stand-up comedy. It seems so hard. And Mick said, you're pretty much doing it right now around this bar table. He said, you should go and do an open mic night. And this is in the late 90s, and I became obsessed with it. I'd go along to open mic night. You put your name down on the bit of paper.
1: Did you write your tight five?
0: I had a tight five, but it took me, I think, about 2 months to actually get up. You put your name down, they put the list up on the wall, and then you look at the list, and then you weren't going to be on.
1: Would you stay if you weren't on?
0: Well, if you didn't stay.
1: Oh, I see.
0: So I just go, right, and I'd storm out of the place.
1: And wonder why you didn't get on.
0: And so it kept putting me back and back. And then one day I went and I watched. And the part of it was going to the stand-up, to the comedy store, watching it, is you got to, you know, learn and you got to know the other comedians. And so you get up there. And so the night that I actually came up, I wasn't expecting to do it.
1: Which is probably better, else you'd have been really nervous.
0: And then I can't really remember it. It wasn't bad. But in the end, they offered to pay me to do a gig. That gig, unfortunately, was September 11. So that was the last gig I ever did.
1: It's not your fault, Brendan.
0: I kind of thought, well, you know, we're all going to war.
1: Can we ever laugh again?
0: It's the end of the world. But someone that I really enjoyed and I thought is incredibly funny is Chris Radburn. And he has done many great gigs, and he's a very funny guy. But I follow him on Instagram, and he recently just nailed this discussion about the difference between men and women in WhatsApp groups. It is so funny.
2: The problem with WhatsApp groups is there's just too much messaging. My netball group for my daughter, the coach will ask a simple question: who can't make netball? Simple, isn't it? And what do you get? We'll be there. See you soon. Can't wait. Didn't f***ing ask that, did we? Just want to know who can't make netball. That's it. Should be one or two messages. That's it. Then you get one mum goes, oh, sorry, we can't make it. Evie sprained her ankle. Oh, f*** off. Because then you get 20 messages of support. Oh, poor Evie. Get well soon. Oh, that's not good. Then you get one mum that makes it about herself, doesn't she? Oh, that happened to my daughter last year. Oh, it really does hurt. One mum that actually does answer the question goes, oh, we can't make it. We'll be in Paris. Oh, f*** off, Stacey. You show off. And you can't leave because then it says Chris left the group. Dads are the best in WhatsApp. It's just this.
0: And it's just a thumbs up because that's all dads do. And you know what? When you delete something on WhatsApp, you might write something and it might even just be not even bad or you've said it's
1: not
0: wrong.
1: Not even bad.
0: And then you've deleted, you know, Brendan's deleted this comment.
1: But you can see that you've deleted
0: and
1: something.
0: And then everyone
1: makes
0: says,
1: it sound intriguing, doesn't it?
0: So the WhatsApp group that I'm in with the fellas, Loose Lips, Sink Ships. So one day I just put something, but I was meaning to send it to you.
1: Right.
0: So I deleted it, and then they were going, what have you deleted?
1: Yeah, do you want me to send it to them? Because I think they'll be hugely invested in the idea that the captain from Captain and Tennille wasn't a real captain. Because that's what the information is you send me.
0: He wasn't a real captain.
1: I know.
0: But he had a hat. It's Jonesy and Amanda driving you home for Jam Nation.
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30: Well, hello there, Amanda. It's FFS. The Friday Feels Sessions is coming up today. We've had a litany of great stars grace our studio. And today, we've got someone that's huge. I can't believe that this song, because you and I were front and center. We were working in another radio network at the time when this song broke. But as soon as I heard it, the first time I heard it, I knew it was going to be a hit.
31: I think we all did.
30: Amazing. And Alex Lloyd, the creator and singer of that hit, went on to do amazing things. And what about his other stuff, though? He did some good stuff. Coming Home. House of Dreams. I like this.
31: I forgot this great song.
30: This is a great song. So we are going to re-familiarise ourselves with Alex Lloyd. That's coming up. Also, Instagram. It's Jonesy and Amanda driving you home for Jam Nation.

0: It's Jonesy and Amanda driving you home this Friday afternoon.
1: Well, our Friday Feel sessions are back for another week, and we are thrilled to be celebrating an artist who has put his stamp on the Australian music industry with this incredible hit. We are talking, of course, about the one and only Alex Lloyd,
0: who
1: joins us now. Alex, hello.
2: Yeah, hello. How are you?
0: Good to see you, bro.
2: I'm feeling good. It's Friday.
1: 25 years since that song.
2: Mm-hmm.
1: You've lived a million lives since then.
2: Do you sing
1: it differently now because of the life, of the water that's gone under the bridge of life lived?
2: I sing it better.
1: Well, of course.
2: And the audience will know all the words. That's the best thing about that song, because people say, oh, you must be bored of singing that song. You've been doing it for 25 years. And no, if you know, I created something that brings people joy. Mm. I mean, can you not just be, oh, that's just the best thing ever?
1: Yeah.
0: Because sometimes you hear artists and they when they're younger, they'll complain about a certain song and I'm just sick of playing it. But as they get older, they appreciate that song more.
2: Yeah, because it bought their house.
1: That's true. Paid off the guttering.
2: Yes. I'm very, very, very grateful for it.
1: You've also released new music recently with Echoes of Home.
2: Mm-hmm.
1: What kind of things are you writing about these days?
2: My writing for me, you know, it's quite ambiguous, and you know, Amazing is actually a classic example of that, where it's used for funerals and weddings, which both very poignant stages of life, or you know, memories, and or creating a history with somebody, or remembering one. I'm going to name drop, but you know, like the Prince, or now the King and Queen of Denmark. They came to me at a Red Cross event and said, oh, we fell in love to Black the Sun. And I was like, oh, well, I wrote
1: wow.
2: that. That's a breakup song, right, to me, you know. But
1: wow.
2: the feeling of breaking up and falling in love, like at the intense level,
0: yeah.
2: is exactly the same.
1: I know you've had some hard years. You spoke about your addiction after an injury. Mm-hmm. Was music your path through?
2: My music was my healing after the storm. Like, so the path through was pretty intense. I mean, with that particular drug, you know, it was a prescribed medicine. I didn't know what I was in for. Like, some people had some idea and warned me, but I was like, yeah, whatever. Because I'd never had a problem with that sort of addiction, you know. A food addiction, yeah, but not drugs ever. Mm. And that drug was a different kettle of fish. I mean, it gave me so much at the time, because I was 168 kilos. And I wasn't very happy, chappy. You know, my marriage had ended, and I was, you know, I was doing the weekend dad thing, and it was hard to move. You know, I had four kids.
0: I never thought I knew you were heavy, but I didn't think you were that much. That's huge.
2: I mean, I couldn't go. I was in the big man section for a very, very long. I was relegated to the no colour. there's no good big men's clothes. There's a whole market there.
1: Big Kev's wrecked it for everyone.
2: Yeah. Oh, but they're always Hawaiian shirts or something.
0: Yeah,
2: like that.
0: It's always Hawaiian shirts. What's with that?
2: What's with the Hawaii?
0: What's with the Hawaiian shirt? Yeah. But look at you now. You're here. You're happy.
2: I just look so marvelous sometimes. Just to feel, wake up out of, you know, and be able to get out of bed. You know, walk, just stand up.
1: Yeah.
2: But I was just like, the point was, is that when I got that drug, the OxyContin, you know, I was Superman. I was 168 kilos. I could carry all the kids on my back. I could do the housework. Like, the house was immaculate every Friday when they got there, you know, like, and the fridge was stocked, and I made three hot meals a day. And it was just sort of a weird, you know, like it enabled me to be super dad on the weekends, but it, you know, the long-term effects and the diminishing return it always ends up in misery.
1: Yeah, of course. Yeah. But look at you now, you're about to head off on tour.
2: Oh, I am very grateful. Mm. I mean, to drop that kind of weight, and, you know, I did everything possibly that science could offer, and I did, you know, the hard yards with it. So, you know, my age, I think it's pretty awesome.
1: Yeah.
2: And I take my hat off to anyone else who even has a go at it. It's a hard thing to do.
0: Because rounding a corner when you're losing weight, that is just that milestone when you get to that point. It must be, it's so satisfying.
2: Just buying off the rack in a normal shop, in a shop where you can buy a medium or a large, you know, like, all right, that's gold.
1: Yeah.
0: Alex, you're gold.
1: You're gold.
0: And we're just so glad that you're here and you're ready to perform. We've got some people. We've got a little stage for you. We'll take a break And then is it okay if you come back and perform Amazing for us? Because it is 25 years old.
2: Yeah, mate.
1: We'd love it. We would love it.
0: Well, okay.
2: I can't wait.
0: Well, you do all your vocal exercises or whatever you need to do, or go for a wee, or we'll come back.
2: I got soul and a silver bag.
0: We'll come back with Alex Lloyd for FFS. It's Jonesy and Amanda driving you home for Jam Nation.
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0: Jonesy and Amanda, it's FFS, the Friday Feels session. Having a 25th birthday today, almost eligible for cheap insurance, is Alex Lloyd's amazing.
1: I love it.
0: It's happening, and you're set up, you're ready to play. And I can't believe this song is 25 years old.
1: Oh, did you say cheap insurance?
0: Cheap, yeah. Well, now they move the parameters. When I was heading towards my mid-20s.
2: This is the daggiest song intro I've ever heard.
0: My dad said, you'll be able to get cheap insurance as you get older. But they kept moving the parameters.
1: Oh, yes, right.
0: And now I can't retire until I'm 90. So
1: Yeah. And then it's just, okay, I get you.
0: You know what it's
2: How
0: about.
2: Rock and roll.
1: This is very rock and roll. Oh, let's talk. Let's talk rock and roll.
2: Let's talk insurance.
0: So, Alex, you're playing amazing for us right now. We'll stand back. Alex Lloyd and amazing on gold.
1: All right, let's get a drink, everybody. Here we go.

0: Friday Feel Session. Alex Lloyd, can you believe it? That just happened.
1: Thank you.
0: Crowd goes crazy.
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0: 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Alex, thank you.
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4: 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Jonesy and Amanda's.
0: Yep, yeah, 10 questions, 60 seconds on the clock. You could pass if you don't know an answer. We'll come back to that question if time permits. You get all the questions right, $1,000.
5: You can make it $2,000 by answering a bonus question, but it is double or nothing.
0: Deborah is in Hobart.
5: Hi, Deborah.
6: Hello.
0: What's going on?
6: Just watching an episode of Getaway at the moment in Europe.
0: Because is that still going?
6: Yes, apparently definitely.
0: So. Is it, no, what I mean, is it in rerun?
5: I don't think so.
0: When you go into Channel 10, you see the living room up in the, and they're still rerunning it.
5: I know, if only I had residuals.
0: You know, that's a thing, because they could run that show forever. I reckon you could put that show on, and there it is, and you're not getting a Zach for it.
5: I'll be like a hologram. I just keep going and going.
0: You know, you might want to talk to your agent. There he is down in the bus shelter.
5: I do think that residuals in Australian television have never been done.
0: Oh, okay. Never?
5: Yeah, never. It's an American thing, I think.
0: Okay. Deborah, we could talk about this all day. Or we could talk about you winning possibly $2,000.
5: Let's see what we can do, Deborah. We first have to answer 10 questions in 60 seconds to get $1,000. If you're not sure and you want to come back, say pass, okay?
6: Okay, thank you.
5: All right, here we go. Question one. On which body part do you wear socks?
6: Feet.
5: Question two. What shape is our 50-cent coin?
6: Octagonal.
0: No. Oh,
5: it's a hexagon.
6: Oh, sugar.
5: How many sides does a hexagon have?
0: It's got a lot. Jim, am I right?
7: I believe it's six.
0: Six.
5: Oh, an octagon. Oh, eight.
0: Yeah, well, Amanda knows the octagon because you like watching Conor McGregor.
5: Oh, he's doing his kick in the face. What about that the other day? Went for 1 minute.
0: He didn't last long, did he?
5: No.
0: Deborah.
5: You're not going to have your friends over for a long buffet to watch that.
0: Get away with you for the weekend. You look after yourself,
5: have
0: okay?
5: Have a good time, Deborah.
6: Cheers. Thank you.
0: Good on you, Deb. Instagram back again on Monday. If you'd like to play, jonesyandamanda.com.au. It's Jonesy and Amanda driving you home for Jam Nation.
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0: It's Jonesy and Amanda driving you home. We straddle many things at this place, media-wise.
1: Media-wise, we're on this and that and semaphores and pigeons, etc. Yep. But Jenna, our social media guru, is even more across everything than that.
0: And she comes with her own intro.

0: Pop, pop, pop. That's what the kids say.
1: No one has ever said that. Jenna, hello.
2: Hello.
1: What are people talking about this week from our content? What bruises have we pushed?
2: Yeah, so it's been a massive week across the Jonesy and Amanda socials, and it all started when we broke the news of Sam Neill's passing.
1: Oh.
2: Yeah, so we posted a video of the both of you sharing your own memories of Sam, including the time when he was dedicated to helping us finish our sherbet puzzle.
0: Yeah. A sherbet jigsaw puzzle.
1: This was a jigsaw puzzle I had been given by a friend, and it was massive.
0: Mm-hmm.
1: And it was of a record cover, I think, or a fold-out from a magazine of all the band members nude but covered in kind of soap bubbles.
0: Yeah.
1: And, yes, there's a lot of hair and a lot of bubbles, and we needed Sam's help.
0: And Sam was very, very diligent.
1: He was very thorough.
0: I said, Sam, you've been here for hours. Just go home. You can only have to do it for the filming purposes. But he really wanted to complete that puzzle.
2: Yeah, so our videos reached over 1 million people.
1: Aww.
2: Across our socials with thousands of comments, such as this one from Diane on Facebook, who writes, I'm in shock. I have followed him for a long time on Facebook. He was so happy around his farm animals and at his wineries. He's much loved around the world. So very sad.
1: Absolutely.
2: While user The Dancing Tardiness on Instagram added, I just feel like I've lost a friend, even though he doesn't know me, but the world did. He will be sadly missed by so many.
0: No.
1: It's so true. And I saw someone today saying, in a world of Andrew Tates, be a Sam Neill.
0: Yeah.
2: So true. So true.
0: More Neills, less Tates.
2: Yes. This week we went viral once again.
1: And oh, what with?
0: Yes, it was a Tin Hat Tuesday.
2: It was our Tin Hat Tuesday. And yes, it was Rob with this conspiracy theory.
3: What's Cuba, Iraq, Afghanistan, Venezuela, and now Iran got in common?
1: I don't know.
3: America has only attacked all those nations because they don't have a Rothschild's reserve bank.
1: Meaning what?
3: Because they're attacking Iran, right? They're going to bring all the countries in the world in conformity so they can bring in the New World Order.
1: So, oh, it's as simple as that.
0: It sounds legit. It sounds fine.
1: Wow, 3 million views for that.
2: Yes.
0: Sorry, did you say 3 million?
2: Yes, it's received 3 million views. It keeps going up as well. Instagram user WTF you talking about, that was their username,
0: yep.
2: Wrote, I learnt this 25 years ago when I was a teenager.
0: Right.
2: People used to call me a conspiracy theorist. To actually see things playing out in real time is crazy. While Scott adds, that's not a conspiracy, that's just a fact.
0: Wow. Welcome to the party, pal.
1: Yes, we've been schooled, Brendan.
0: That's what's happening.
2: On another note, it's time for Digital Jenners. This is where I choose my favourite contributor of the week, who will receive a bespoke tin hat made by Amanda.
1: Yes, yeah. Any day now.
0: Haven't seen Daria.
1: Any day now.
2: And this week it goes to Melissa, who private messaged us saying, ooh, hope you two are well. Do you still do What Gets My Ghoulies?
1: Oh.
2: I've never had one to talk about until now. Let me know if you still take people's brief rants and I'll clear this postmenopausal brain fog and remember what it was. It was a funny one, I believe.
0: Right. So last year when we were doing breakfast radio, Gets My Ghoulies was a regular feature on the show.
1: For many years.
0: And you could ring us in the later part of our life on the iHeartRadio app. You record it on a little microphone and you record your ghoulie. It could be anything like...
4: What gets my ghoulies is when I take my dog who eats everything to the dog park and he starts heaving, draws a small crowd, and then proceeds to throw up a pair of my undies right there for the whole world to see.
0: This is the world we're living
1: with. That's right.
0: Or do you remember this one?
5: Want to know what gets my ghoulies? Ever since COVID, topless, lingerie waitresses left the pub and they haven't came back. How are we supposed to finish a Friday afternoon now?
2: Yeah.
5: That gets my ghoulies.
0: Where have all the topless waitresses gone?
1: I love that song.
0: You know, maybe should we bring back Gets My Ghoulies?
1: Because I thought you were going to say topless waitresses on a Friday afternoon.
0: Well, I'm stroking my chin. I'm happy for any
1: well,
0: ideas.
1: The thing is, Gets My Ghoulies, there's a sort of a whingy quality to it, yep, that we thought doesn't suit the afternoon. But you know what I think? Sometimes going into the weekend,
0: yeah,
1: like Friday as we are today, maybe you need to get stuff off your chest before you go into the weekend.
0: So
1: maybe you could do it like that.
0: Get stuff off.
1: Blow
0: your
1: it off. Blow it off Friday.
0: Blow it
1: off Friday before you go into the weekend. Release it. Maybe you're annoyed that you're on Orange's duty again for tomorrow.
0: What about Amanda's blow off?
1: No, thank you. Why? How does that end up being Amanda's blow off?
0: Okay, look, it's not a bad idea.
1: Let's workshop it.
0: Thank you, Jenna. We like to call her our social media dipstick. By the way, she sings. know, I really think Amanda's blow-off.
1: Stop it. That's as far as it goes.
6: That's enough.
1: That's it. I need to complain about how you treat me over the weekend.
0: I treat you like a princess.
1: Have a good weekend.
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16: 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Patsy, welcome back.
23: Hello, everyone. Welcome back. I'm feeling great.
16: How was your birthday, Patsy?
23: I had a lovely birthday. Lovely birthday. I had a little stay in the city with our friends at the Langham, and it was very, very nice. Thank you very, very much.
16: You and the manager on train nestled up together?
23: No, not nestled up.
29: Chris wasn't there.
23: Spooning? Yeah. No.
16: He's in the cupboard filming.
23: Stop it.
16: No, for socials, you know.
29: Video first.
16: Yeah.
23: Gee, we stand out like a sore thumb, though, when we're in a place like that. So we had...
16: No, you don't. We do. No, you are a very elegantly dressed woman.
23: Oh.
16: Now, I saw a picture on your socials, actually. An amazing coat you were in. Obviously on a red carpet. I think, actually, Patsy comes with a red carpet. It's actually just permanently attached to her legs. You were Moana 5?
23: Oh, that was...
16: Moana 9.
23: No, the live-action Moana. That is so good. The Rock is brilliant. And the young girl who plays Moana, 17... Or actually, no, not 17. I Googled her wrong. She's 19-year-old Sydney Sider.
16: Wow.
23: LaPaglia's daughter, and now I can't remember her
29: name. Is it Anthony LaPaglia's daughter?
23: Yes.
29: You're kidding.
23: Brilliant.
29: Wow, what a family.
23: Oh, my God.
16: So
23: just
16: it's live
23: watch
16: action
23: this space. Yeah, watch
16: and
23: this
16: And The
23: space.
16: Rock is Moana?
23: No, he's not.
16: Right, okay.
23: He's the demigod, and he's brilliant. So he lends his voice in the animation, and then you see him live action. And, yeah, she is brilliant, this young girl. I tell you what, she is going to be the next Nicole Kidman in Hollywood. It's her film debut. First film she's ever done.
16: Better than that.
23: No, she's brilliant. She's brilliant.
16: Now, take us back to your birthday, because when we were last together, we were obviously in the garden of a pub doing a radio show, and it was the day before your birthday. She had a good birthday weekend.
23: Yeah, I had a lovely birthday weekend. Thank you very much. Had a lovely stay in the city. Did some galleries, some exhibitions. Went to the State Library, which I hadn't done since a primary school student. It is stunning.
16: Yeah.
23: I left that place. It was so weird. I left that place. This is the State Library in Melbourne, feeling this feeling of calm. It's just really, not just because it's quiet, but it's been done so well. There are so many little nooks, study nooks, and it's brilliant. You can just go there and spend hours. I loved it. And they've got Ned Kelly's armour in there and his boot and gun. Didn't know they had that.
16: I've been to sort of various libraries around the world.
23: Yes.
16: I've never seen that mix of sort of crime and books.
23: How Australian is that?
29: Most famous murderer.
16: That's Australia.
23: That's right. Tiny little thing.
16: And
23: was
16: let me guess, in terms of like, because we've had a 2-week break, Rio and I have both been to Europe.
23: Amazing.
16: And I'm guessing you slept in till 11 a.m. every day.
23: Oh, I did better. So my record was 11:45 last Thursday. I'm listening to my body.
16: Any of those optimization videos about here's what you do. You get up around 11:45, midday. Get up if you can get out of bed by midday and then just sluggishly go around the rest of your day.
23: It was fantastic.
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0: Christian O'Connell Show. We've only been back on air a couple of minutes already. Misinformation is being spread by the news.
1: Oh, no. What happened?
0: Totally wrong person, wrong family tree. Did you see the movie Moana?
1: Yeah.
0: Ria, we've got some correction about it's not LaPaglia.
1: Ah! Oh.
2: Not Anthony LaPaglia from Without a Trace.
1: No.
2: But Jay LaGuia.
1: LaGuia. Yes, of course. I do beg your pardon.
0: Actually, perhaps you've had too much sleep. Ria and I both got jet lag. We haven't had enough sleep. Somewhere between us, we'll find the balance point.
1: You're right. Thank you for correcting me. How dare I do that?
2: Oh. They're always getting mistaken, those two.
0: There needs to be, you know, you can watch TV shows and streaming now. And do you guys watch them always with the subtitles on?
2: Yes.
1: Oh, I can't
0: my
1: stand
0: daughter's
1: that.
0: My daughter's, I can't watch a TV show. I don't mean it's a generational thing without the subtitles on. There is a lot of mumbling these days in TV shows. There is, isn't it? You go, what did he say? It's easy with the subtitles. They also need another thing of just constantly above everybody's head who's in a scene, what you've seen them in.
2: Yes, that's a great feature.
0: Because we can't watch a TV show without my wife going, oh, God, Chris, what have we seen them in?
1: Yes.
0: They're professionals. This is their job. It makes sense that we would have seen them in other jobs of theirs. It's not remarkable. It's odder if they haven't been in anything ever before. They can't be very good.
2: We were watching Troy last night, actually. Like, you know, the old Brad Pitt, Angelina Jolie.
0: Oh, yes.
2: And after about 10 minutes, I had to put the subtitles on. But I think that's because...
0: And what led two gay guys to watch that?
1: I wonder.
2: Well, you know what?
0: Is it cheap porn for you and Will?
2: No, that's the actual upsetting thing, because in history, Achilles and Patroclus are gay and they make them straight in the movie.
0: They did.
2: There was nothing.
0: You know what? They straight washed it.
2: They did. And everyone in that movie is just doing their own accent.
0: Yes.
2: Eric Bana doing Australian accent, Brad Pitt American, Angelina Jolie tries to do this sort of Mediterranean
0: accent. But then gives up towards the end of it.
2: She does. She just sort of slips back into American.
0: So you were in Greece. I was in the UK and I went back. I was back for 8 days and 43 of those 8 days, 43 hours flying. And on the return flight, the airline I was with had a very slim choice of movies.
2: What did you watch?
0: I got so bored because it's 22 hours.
1: It's a long time.
0: Just, especially when you've seen the movies going out 8 days before, the ones that you actually want. I watched Project Hail Mary for the second time.
1: That's all right.
0: Still
1: really
0: good
1: movie,
0: but you know. And then coming back, there was nothing. There was nothing that excited me. So I started to have a look on the TV shows, and then I watched an entire season of Paw Patrol.
2: That's
0: my children aren't children anymore. They're 19 and at the end of this week, 22. 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I'm a guy alone, bored, an entire season of Paw Patrol.
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0: Christian O'Connell Show. I think are you impressed how restrained I've been? I haven't mentioned the World Cup once.
1: I'm very impressed.
0: You know, it says hard. It's very hard.
1: You have complete license to that. Australia's knocked out. Mm. I think we all should be getting behind England now. You feel
0: so exciting. Mm. You know, so it's going to be tough though because England play Argentina now in their semi-final, which is amazing to make it all the way to the semi-final. Tough, tough game yesterday in 42 degrees heat. Mm. Tough for both those countries, Norway and the UK. They don't get that kind of sunshine. They genuinely needed those hydration breaks. We could have done a few more. So a lot of red-faced English people who've never seen heat like that. Let on because it went into extra time.
1: Yeah.
0: So now you have to do 90 minutes of World Cup action. You had to do 2 hours of it.
2: Wow.
0: So it's a big, tough game. But then now to go and face Messi at his last ever World Cup is incredible. 26 million people watched it in the UK yesterday.
2: Wow.
0: I reckon it'll be 35 plus just in the UK. And obviously, there are quite a few people that live in Argentina, so it'll be a huge game. But so for us in Australia, the semi-final, the England semi-final is 5 a.m. Mm. So first half before the show. And of course, why is it always this way? Why am I always on air? Do you remember that when I first moved here, we were in the semi-finals of the World Cup, the Russian World Cup against Croatia.
1: Yes.
0: I was alive on air for that misery and capitulation. And now, once more, the second half of the semi-final, we'll be live on air.
1: And you might have also forgotten you were live on air when you lost to France in penalties.
0: No, it stays in my DNA, Rio.
2: I'm salt in the wound.
0: I've got so much form of losing on air.
1: It was actually, I remember us thinking, it might actually be a bit funny
0: if
1: England
0: lose. It was for you guys.
1: No, but it was actually just
0: suddenly
1: so
0: I
1: sad.
0: I felt like the loneliest man on the radio in Australia.
1: It was the saddest I'd ever seen a person. It was heartbreaking. Awful.
0: However, that is not going to happen.
1: No,
0: Thursday, I believe.
2: Yes, think
0: we
2: positively.
0: Will beat Argentina and then we're into the World Cup final, which should be for us. Guess what? I'm on air for it next Monday.
1: You're kidding.
0: Nope. How am I meant to do the radio show if England are in a World Cup final?
1: I know, that's not fair. You should get that day off.
2: Yeah, I've
0: just been off for 2 weeks. And also, you don't want to be rocking the boat this year at this company. Google it. Google it. My payout would not be what he got. Will you take $12 to do one?
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0: Christian O'Connell Show. If you're a regular listener to the first hour of the show, firstly, let's just say sorry. Secondly, can you put a note in your calendar, a regular Tuesday long-running one, infinite, to remind me, second song on a Tuesday morning, ELO, Don't Bring Me Down. I'd be so grateful. Yes, there are producers, but they put one in for 5:30. Why? So many questions right now. 5:30
1: a.m.
0: Yes. I mean, you're getting ready for the next day's show at 5:30 in the evening, and I'm opening up a fresh jar of chicken tonight. The show is over. All right, sad, sad news yesterday about not just a titan of acting, Sam Neill, but also just a thoroughly decent, optimistic, kind, lovely, impish man.
1: Mm.
0: Sam Neill, just the last couple of years, he brought so much delight to people around the world, just with his videos of his ducks,
1: yes,
0: the Two Paddocks Winery, just a really, you know, so many actors take themselves so seriously. Mm. Sam, you gave the impression that he didn't do that.
1: Yes, and he seems like he could.
0: Yeah, I was lucky enough to interview him quite a few years ago, and he was just as charming as you'd imagine he would be.
1: Amazing.
0: I had such a lovely time, just a genuinely warm, playful man, just really happy to answer any questions. I said how I remember, you know, sometimes in life you conflate timelines.
1: Mm.
0: You know, sometimes you're telling a story and someone said, no, it was 3 years later. In my mind, the great movie, The Dish, I thought came out a couple of months after 9/11. And it was about 7 or 8 months after it. But the reason why in my mind I put the two of them quite closely together was I remember going to see The Dish and it felt like it was just after 9/11. It reminded me there are so many good people in the world doing great things.
1: Yeah.
0: And so I remember telling him that. He was like, it's amazing. It's still that movie of all ages around the world, people still just hold it so fondly. Such a great movie. And then Jurassic Park.
1: Oh.
0: What a great movie. The great Dr. Alan Grant. And the thing that's lovely, I watched it over Christmas with my kids, had never seen it. It still holds up.
1: Yes.
0: It's such a brilliant, it's a funny movie as well. And Sam's character, Dr. Alan Grant, grins, he hates kids. Jimmy snaps at a little kid. He can't believe that a kid isn't frightened of a dinosaur.
1: Yeah.
0: Thinks he's disrespectful to the dinosaurs. And then his arc over the movie is, by the end of it, he's almost like a surrogate dad to these kids. And it's what makes the movie have a really beautiful ending as well. So today, in honor of the great man, a really great man, Sam Neill, we're going to do a special time waste this morning for Jurassic Park. This great soundtrack as well. Dinosaur movies.
1: Let's go.
0: All right. Triceratop gun.
1: Gold.
0: For only the finest dinosaurs. Claws.
1: That's very good. Gold.
0: Rexit Ralph.
1: Silver Plus.
0: T-Rex.
1: Yeah, T-Rex.
0: Dino Brother, where art thou? Dino Brother, where art thou?
1: Silver Plus.
0: Triceratop gun.
1: You already did that.
0: No. Just, you know, getting another lap. Just a little victory lap for that one.
1: Oh, so again.
0: All right, dinosaur movies. What have you got, Rio?
1: The Talon, Mr. Ripley.
0: Oh, that's very good. Gold.
1: Palian versus Predator.
2: Oh.
1: Like a paleontologist.
0: Which gold plus. Gold for smart.
1: Character. Meteor the Fockers. Oh, that meteor wiped those dinosaurs out.
0: I almost had Fockosaurus.
1: I like Fockosaurus.
0: I slowed down before saying that. I suddenly broke out into a cold sweat. The jet lag, the chicken tonight. Maybe don't try that now early on the first hour of the show.
1: And the fantastic roar of a terrifying T-Rex. Roar.
0: What?
1: Roar!
0: What do you mean roar?
1: Roar!
0: Like roar
1: a,
0: what?
1: Like a dinosaur's famous roar.
0: Yeah. But what's the movie?
1: The fantastic roar!
0: Oh, okay. Bronze. All right, he's on sleeping tablets. If not, take some now. Sleep the rest of the show off.
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20: Christian O'Connell Show. Let's cross back now live to intern Pete, who's just spent the last couple of minutes being interviewed by the AFP outside Kirribilli House, who wanted his ID.
27: Hello. Good morning.
20: You're still there. You're in the back of a divvy van.
27: No, we are all good. There's a couple of things that have happened behind the scenes, and I just want a bit of a confirmation from you, Christian, if that's okay. I have told the police that I will not be visiting and there will be no more crazy stunts today, was a question I was asked.
20: Absolutely not. We're done. Wacky Wednesday is now over.
27: Yeah, that's great. That's awesome. Look, they were lovely. I'll be honest with you. I want a big shout out to Officer Chris, who listens to the show from the Federal Police and requested a bin sticker. So the Federal Police now have a bin sticker, which is just fantastic. And then we are vacating Kirribilli. And look, to be fair...
20: I love the way that he just went, he very politely but firmly, he just said, when you went, I'm just here to put a sticker on the bins. And I went, you don't want to be doing that. If they would have another. There was about five or six suddenly there very quickly.
27: And paint this picture for me. One of the other officers said to me, he said, look, I'll be honest with you, Intern Pete, bringing a bin to the Prime Minister's house isn't a great look. So there's some learnings
29: that's
27: that we've
29: a good
27: got
29: point.
27: Out of this.
20: Yeah,
27: well.
20: No, fair so, enough.
29: I see that now.
20: Yeah, no, I know. On now. Reflection, it was just like, what were we thinking?
29: Not a great idea.
27: Yes.
20: Yeah, they're not just going to go, oh, great, he's been looking for a new bin. It was yeah. He's always cleaning his ones out at the weekend.
29: We should have clocked that.
20: You know, and that Joy Division T-shirt, you know?
27: Yeah, for sure. And look, I think we're all fine up until... But, and another learning out of today is don't go through the Prime Minister's bins. I think that's the part that...
20: No,
27: one
20: they
27: of
20: really
27: the
20: took a dim view of that, obviously. That was... I don't know why you did that.
27: I'm not sure
20: it's illegal, but it's just not front on anyone's bins.
27: Yeah, I guess, as back to the old saying, it's just not a great look.
20: He could have secret documents in there, you know, some memos or something.
27: Oh, surely he would. Maybe we should go back and have a look at that.
20: No. You gave them a... You've shaken on a deal there to leave them alone for today.
27: Just today. You're absolutely right. So I'm on my route back to the studio, but hey, the bin stickers quest
29: will
27: continue.
20: Well done. Now do Carl and Jackie O's and we're all done there.
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0: Christian O'Connell Show. I'm hoping that I get actually a letter in the next couple of days from the AFP thanking me for testing the protocols there.
1: You might be getting a letter, but I don't think that's what it's
0: going to
1: say. Oh,
0: really? Have I misunderstood this? Christian, I'm assuming... Good morning, Glenn. This is a funny text. I'm assuming what made the AFP officers suspicious was a 50-year-old man claiming to be an intern. He's 44, but yeah. We heard of the 50-year-old virgin, now the 50-year-old. We should start calling him the 50-year-old intern. It is odd.
2: It's Pete the intern.
0: I mean, they're like, he's a grown-ass man. With veneers, you know.
3: More like a summons.
0: I remember when he joined the show, I was like, all right, so we'll drop all that intern stuff. You know, he's done that with K&J. Until I got a phone call from three clicks of management up going, whoa, whoa, whoa, whoa, whoa, no, no, no, no. That is branding.
1: That's copyright.
0: Right now on Australian radio, he's the most famous man in Sydney. No, no, no, no. It's going to be at least a year for him to have that before he can just become Pete.
1: Right, that's a trademark.
0: Oh, no, no, no, no. Absolutely.
1: It's
0: I didn't
1: like the
0: know.
1: Nike tick.
0: Yeah, it is. Okay. It's copyright protected. All right, so there's been a story in Tasmania. I don't know if you've seen this. Neil the Seal. Mm. 999 kilo seal, a ton of seal.
4: From smashing street signs to...
0: This is cross now to this reporter who sounds half asleep. You know, he's obviously hoping of getting in the Metro radio and stuff like that and taking Patsy's job one day rather than doing on-the-beat stories in Tassie.
4: From smashing street signs to blocking roads and causing a commotion. Neil the Seal has become a star attraction in Tasmania, even if he spends most of his time fast asleep.
5: He's naughty, he knocks down stuff, and I like doing that too.
6: He does a few huffs and puffs, and it's gorgeous.
7: I love that he's just doing what he wants to do, yeah, and no one can really stop him.
4: Tasmanian authorities say it appears Neil has now headed out to sea after bringing so much joy during his recent stay.
0: He's got over 2 million followers.
1: You're kidding.
0: He's more popular on social media than the Tasmanian official tourist board account. This is all it takes to become famous in Tasmania overnight. It's just to show up and bend a few traffic bollards and dent a car.
1: How do you stop a ton seal? Like,
0: if that's what he wants to do, let him do it.
1: He's like their own intern Pete.
0: So now, anyway, with the sad news yesterday, or 2 days ago now, about Sam Neil, they've renamed him Sam Neil the Seal. So he has been for the last couple of weeks, Neil the Seal. Uh-huh. He's now Sam Neil the Seal, which is, you know, of all the ways you can make permanent such a great legend, what a great way that the memory of the great Sam Neil lives on as Sam Neil the Seal.
1: The rampaging
0: Actually, I think
1: seal.
0: Because he loved animals so much on the farm and the ducks, I actually do think he'd be smiling
1: he
0: right now
1: it.
0: About this news. But anyway, the damage it's done in Tasmania. I'm looking for your stories about animal damage. So I've spoken on the show a couple of times about our big mega cat. Larry has chewed through the zip and broken it on his carry case. So he's got one of those little carry cases. When I take him to vets, he hates going in there. All right. And so he must have been doing it over several weeks or months in the garage during the night, because I went to take him to vets the other week and he destroyed the zip. You can't shut him in there.
1: Like Shawshank Redemption,
0: yes.
1: Just slowly with a spoon.
0: He has. Through the Raquel Welch poster.
1: And he's a 1,000 kilogram cat, isn't he?
0: He's actually got a couple more extra kilos now, Rio, after Christmas in July. And then the other thing he also chewed through and destroyed is I've got a smoker, and the smoker has this reinforced heatproof cable that goes to a thermometer that you can leave in the brisket while he's smoking it. So it can be in there for 10 hours and it won't melt. However, it's not Larry proof, because obviously it had some tallow, some beef fat that had dripped onto it. Larry licked that and then just kept licking and licking and licking and eating. Destroyed a flame-proof, I don't know, you know those phone cables that are indestructible?
1: Yeah,
0: He's chewed through that.
1: Wow.
0: To the bare white. It's unusable. I can't use it, Larry.
1: That's a powerful
0: It had brisket
1: cat.
0: Juice on it. He couldn't stop. He just got juice lust.
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0: Christian O'Connell Show, looking for your stories of animal damage. Morning, Nicole. Send me a photo of two destroyed remote controls and also another destroyed remote control for the air conditioning. That is three chewed. Irreparable. I mean, they've just been totally chewed up. That was from her rescue beagle. Thank you very much, Nicole. Christian, my cat Munchie, a few years ago when passport renewals were paper, destroyed it, all ripped to bits. It was actually quite embarrassing when I had to call DFAT and ask for another one due to my cat destroying it. Christian, my cat Bicky once peed on a power board and shorted out the whole house. That's some strong urine. All right, let's take some stories right now. Animal damage. Fiona, good morning. Welcome to the show, mate.
1: Oh, thank you. How's it going?
0: I'm good, Fiona. Hope you're having a good week so far. So, what's your story for us, Fifi?
1: Well, on a family trip around Australia with a caravan a few years back, we were driving into the Bungle Bungles and came around a bend, and there stood a white bull between us and a river, and wow. It ended up ramming our car and what? Put a big dent in the door.
2: Oh, my goodness, that is terrifying.
0: So what is charged at you guys?
1: Yeah, well, we thought we'd beep the horn to scare it away, but that didn't work. It actually got more revved up. And
0: it antagonised it.
1: Yes.
2: You had a bingle bingle in Bungle Bungle.
0: Wow. that's a great story, Fiona. Thank you very much.
1: No worries.
0: Thank you, Fiona. Fiona, they obviously listen to the TV show in the background. She's trying to win a prize on Sunrise and call us.
2: Cash cow.
0: Hard to compete. Hard to compete. We got here Pete. Good morning, Pete.
3: G'day, how you going?
0: I'm good, Pete. What's your story for us of animal damage?
3: Oh, I had a dog when I was a kid called Kimber. He was Labrador, a bit of Kelpie, and a bit of Labradoodle, I reckon. He was a weird dog.
0: Yeah.
3: But he was totally destructive. And I come home from school one day and he literally chewed the tap off the side of the house.
4: Oh,
3: and he's doing that body mouthy water thing where the dogs keep. He must have been doing it for 2 hours on the side of the house. But and then the next week I came home and from school, in the backyard was bits of white lace. I'm going, that's weird. And I looked under the house and he got into Mum's treasure chest, her 1956 wedding dress.
0: Oh no!
3: And he ripped it into a million bits, and it was everywhere in the backyard. And he's just running around, bits of lace hanging off his neck, running around. So, yeah, that was handy.
0: I love the impression there. Very good. Thanks for that, Pete. Pete, great story, well told. Thank you very much.
3: Thank you.
0: Nikki, let's get Nikki here. Good morning, Nikki.
5: Good morning, Christian. I love your show.
0: Oh,
5: how
0: bless.
5: Do you do today?
0: I'm very good, Nikki. Thank you very much for joining us and listening to the show. Nikki, what's your story?
5: Okay, I've got an adorable old little fox terrier called Dexter, and he loves coming in the car. You know, they always love to join you, right?
0: Yeah, they go everywhere, don't they?
5: Yeah, I got home from work, took him for his walk, and he didn't do his poo like he normally does. I'm like, oh, I didn't sort of think
0: anything. Every dog owner, we all know what you're talking about. The main reason you take them for a walk is obviously the mental and physical stimulation, but also to go and have a poo.
5: Yes, that's right. And I was going to pop down to the shops and, you know, I thought, oh, and he's like, I want to come. So, okay, well, and you come. And so I took him to the shops. I was only there for, you know, a couple of minutes. I came back to the car, opened the door, and I went, oh, my God, it stank so badly.
0: Shotgun.
5: He had done explosive diarrhea.
0: Oh, lovely. Good morning. Enjoy your week, mix listeners.
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5: It went all
0: oh, my God. No, we get the idea, madam. The Christian O'Connell Show. 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

0: Christian O'Connell Show. If you're calling us this morning with your story of coincidence and chance for What Are the Odds, you might find extra professional service. The reason is the Chuckle Sisters are being monitored right now by a member of management wearing glasses and a clipboard. And already had a quick look at what this lady was writing down. It's just said, replace with AI.
1: Oh, no.
0: Chuckle Sisters, this could be the last show. Listen, it had to happen at some point. The machines are coming. I say bring on the machines.
2: Christian, you love having us here.
0: We do. It is lovely having them here, but it'd be nice more if you came and visited. It was more in a capacity like friends. What is that?
2: Is our head of promotions, Belle.
0: Morning, Belle.
2: She's in charge of all of the promotions across the Gold Network.
0: I've got a lot of notes I've been making, Belle. So let's, you make your notes, and then I'll chat after the show. I've got some extensive notes about some changes we can make here. And also when Claude can start tomorrow at 6 a.m. for just a few dollars a month. All right, what are the odds? They're not here tomorrow.

0: could AI give us a story we're about to get? All right, it's time for this week's What Are the Odds? Your stories of coincidence and chance. Share them now. 13, 55, 22. Patricia Caden, 50% of the Chuckle Sisters. What is your story? Rio said it's a good one. It's verified.
1: It is a cracker. So, Saturday night, I was hanging out with all of my girlfriends, and I brought to the dinner party a brand new game. This game is the best game to have ever existed. I know it sounds ridiculous, but I really...
0: What do you bring, Uno?
1: No, it's a new one and it's called Hitster. So how it's played is you get a card with a year on it, say it's 2000. Then you get another card and it's got a QR code. You put that QR code on, it plays a song. You listen to that song and you go, was this song out before the year 2000 or after the year 2000?
2: I like it.
1: It's brilliant, you guess?
2: Good fun.
1: And then if you get it right, you keep your card. The first of 10 card wins.
2: And also, you know, we just had so much fun with QR codes during lockdown. Why not break it out on a Saturday night? Oh, fun with QR codes.
1: Every single friend.
2: We thought Monopoly was boring.
1: Every single friend that was at that party, we had eight people there, bought that game right there and then off Amazon because it was so fun. Anyway, I get a card.
2: Leo, we're 2 minutes into this.
1: I promise you this is worth it. We get a card.
2: It's an old mate for management. It's furiously scribbling right now.
3: Wasted 2 minutes. Yes.
2: who listens to this? Question mark. Sent to the CEO. Dear Steve-O, I found another breakfast show we can get rid of. Don't stop at one.
3: Keep going. Do two shows.
2: Yes, yeah.
1: So, I put the QR code on, it starts playing this song.
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1: Audio.
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2: Yep.
1: I'm like, bang, Billy Joel, Piano Man, love it. It came out in this year. Then I'm like, it's Saturday night. I wonder what time it is. I turn my phone on. And I'm not kidding you when I say this. All my friends lost their mind. It was 9 o'clock on a Saturday.
2: Oh, no, that is good. That is why we do this. What are the odds? Believe it or
3: not. Did Belle like it with the clipboard behind you?
2: 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I love that.
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12: Christian O'Connell Show. 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I need to fit a lock on this door. Producer Kate just came charging in and gave Rue and I 2 minute hard sell of this basic bogan game.
13: I just had a look. 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
12: I wouldn't.
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12: I don't mean funny. 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You can make your own version of that.
14: Guys, this is the greatest game to ever take to a party where you don't want to have to explain rules. You don't want to go, oh, I don't understand yet. It's like, bang, this is how you do it. And
12: yeah,
14: everyone
12: and
14: can
12: the
14: play.
12: Thought that all those heads down, taking a photo on their camera, getting those QR codes, that's a great party
14: no,
12: night.
14: You take it in turns, and there's one master, which was me. And
12: of course
14: I,
12: it
14: and
12: was.
14: The best thing is you get to listen to music while you.
12: Anyway, the microphone's broken. All right, so we're looking for your stories this morning of coincidence and chance. What are the odds? Kathleen's on the line. Good morning, Kathleen.
15: Good morning, Christian and crew. How are you all?
12: Very well. I hope you're having a great week so far. Thank you very much for joining us. What's your story, Kathleen?
15: Well, I was on holiday in London and I was walking through Waterloo Station. I was 17 at the time. In peak time, so many people.
12: Yeah, busy station.
15: I heard my name being called out. I didn't think it was for me, but I turned anyway because it was my name. And it turned out to be for me. It was a family of four, mum, dad and their two adult children. I knew three of them from three different places. I had no idea they were even related to each other.
12: Wow. That and now this is another incredible story. Believe it or not.
13: How did you know all three? Where'd you know them from?
15: I didn't know the father. I knew the mother. She was the science assistant at my high school, without whom the whole department would have fallen apart.
13: Mm-hmm.
15: The son was my first ever tuba teacher.
13: Uh-huh.
15: And the daughter used to play in our band to help out during competitions.
13: Amazing.
12: Oh, it's good
13: Amazing.
12: To get the whole tree there.
13: Yeah, well, otherwise you leave us
12: It's good we had time for that. Kathleen, thank you very much for giving us a call, mate. We'll send you a prize.
15: Okay, thank you.
12: Now, 2 weeks ago, mm-hmm. I'm in London. okay? I mean, for a couple of days. Okay, I was back home to see my mum and dad, and then I went to see London. I was going to meet my cousin and one of my closest friends. We're going to watch the England game together when they took on Dr. Congo. And I was going to be watching it in the London pub. I was so excited. Not the early hours of the morning, the other side of the world, but in London. Mm. I get to a pub a bit earlier, just find a random pub in Soho. I text my cousin Wayne going, I'm in this pub, the Crown and Two Chairmen. They've got the game on. I've got a table next to the bar and with a great viewing spot of the screen. Amazing. It's all good. I'm waiting for my cousin. I'm having my beer. In walks in a guy. We both look at each other. I go, Nick. He goes, Christian. I met this guy 3 years ago on a walking tour on the west coast of Ireland. We hung out for the week. He just happened to be there. I was there. There was a group of 25 strangers from all over the world. Nick and I hit it off and we became very close that week. We still kept in touch. Randomly, I just picked a pub at random in London that had the game on. Nick just happens to be randomly looking for a pub to watch the game.
13: It was meant to be.
12: It was meant to be. Reunited 3 years later in a random pub in Soho.
13: And it felt so good.
12: It felt real good. And I said, hey, why don't we get some QR codes here and really elevate this nice with a pop quiz.
13: 98 or 99?
12: Which is it, Nick? Which is it? Oh, yeah, we'll have another drink, actually. Rio, what is your story? You said you got a real great one.
13: Yeah, we were in Santorini over the break. We were there for 3 nights. Had a beautiful...
12: Oh, so relatable.
13: there were many Australians in Santorini, let me tell you that. Okay, well, we were in our honeymoon suite, maybe not as relatable.
16: Oh,
13: look.
16: with caviar and champagne.
12: Listen, the spotter from management is like, salary too much if they can afford the honeymoon suite at Santorini. And of course, that was a YMCA, wasn't it?
13: Yes, the honeymoon suite just meant
12: you had your own ensuite.
13: We looked down from our patio onto a footpath. The first night, we see this Aussie couple having a massive fight looking out into the ocean. They have this huge fight.
12: You can take the Australians out of Australia.
13: The next night, we're sitting there, the sun's going down in that exact same spot in the footpath. There's this Russian couple, a guy staring out into the ocean and his wife screaming at him. He's not responding. He's just staring out and she's yelling at him. We go, what is with this spot?
12: Yeah.
13: What's going on?
12: It's Row Corner.
13: It is. The third night, no fight. But as we were leaving on the final day, we're walking out onto the footpath. There is an English couple having a fight in that exact same spot on the footpath. Believe
12: it or not. That is a good story. That's today's QR code, my friend. It's
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0: Christian O'Connell's show. I need to stop looking online.
1: Yeah, don't do that.
0: Christian O'Connell's show. I need to stop looking online.
1: Yeah, don't do that.
0: They're just tearing chunks out the poor lads and the manager now.
2: They're savage.

0: you couldn't help but think, especially during the game when they're 1-0 up for a big part of it, that they like, we're going to be changing history. We are going to be the first generation since 1966 to play in a World Cup final. Mm. They must be absolutely devastated.
1: Oh, man, crap.
0: And then it must make it even worse to have that kind of your own press just ripping you apart. I feel sorry for them. Talk about mental health and sport these days. Those players tried their best.
1: Yeah,
0: it exactly. didn't happen. It's the World Cup. And also, sport like life, it's chaos.
1: Yeah, it's no control.
0: Good luck with all your tactics. It's chaos. Which is why we need the bright side of the dial. And I'm talking singular here. I'm leaning on you guys heavily today. You know, a boxer at the end of the fight that would just like lollop on the other guy. I'm leaning on you guys today for the bright side of the dial. We need your help and we need your bins. The company have decided that it's the right time right now with how things are going in Sydney to ease up on the marketing money for me. Hey. Now you're sitting strong at 4th. Ease up. That's what Nike would do. Ease up. Which is why I'm asking for your bins. Nice, smooth space there to put a show sticker on.
2: Lovely.
0: Who needs, like all, even when I am, put money into that. All the other shows are on billboards all over town. Melbourne here, loads of them, and in Sydney as well. We're asking for your bins. That is our bin boards. That's where we are going to find our future listeners, driving around the suburbs, reading bins.
1: They've left all this empty space.
0: Yes.
1: Everyone's looking up and seeing it, but for everyone looking down...
0: Mark my words, it's the smart play. I would be surprised if I get a job offer in the next week or two from Nike. We'd found our new head of marketing, global CMO. All right, so would you like a bin sticker? Can you put it on your bin? James in Sydney. Christian, I'm submitting this on behalf of my husband. He was always a radio hater. Never listened to the radio, only Spotify. Hated morning radio. One morning, he must have forgotten how to plug his phone in. He found your show. Now he is your number one fan.
1: Oh, wow.
0: He's obsessed with finding out what the time waster is. I'm actually filling this in as a gift to him. It would make him so happy to have a bin sticker. Do you know what? I'm going to send an early copy of my book. I'll get your address. I'll send that as well with the sticker. James Gamble. This is from Sue. Christian, I put this sticker on 3 bins.
1: Wow.
0: I am a general waste in the making. So this is the Brightside Battalion. You enter at binfantry level. But if you do 5 or more bins, you get elevated to the highest ranking, general waste. It took Rio an hour and a half to understand that joke.
1: The penny dropped during time waste. General
0: waste.
1: Like the general waste.
0: Wow. Yes. Christian, I'm a long-time listener. I'd love to join the binfantry. Christian, this is Sarah, North Parramatta. Christian, someone's tried to steal my bin. Mm. We obviously need the sticker, not just for identification, but everyone knows it's a famous bin and needs to be returned to its rightful owner.
1: Because people do nick them.
0: I know, yes. Why though?
1: Yeah, just have an extra recycling up your sleeve or something like that.
0: Well, now they won't.
1: No.
0: Not with a big sticker on. Lauren in Kingswood. Christian, my recycling bin already has a cricket wicket sticker. The red bin is feeling left out. I've got nothing. I'm naked. I'd love to glam it up with a bin board sticker. Thank you very much. Let's get to some messages that you've left as well. Thank you very much for all the support.
3: Hi, Christian. Hello. It's Maria from Melbourne. I would really love a bin sticker to be part of the Brightside Battalion. It would be great. Everybody that goes past, I would see this wonderful bin sticker and it'll really liven things up and spread the word.
0: Thank you. Tanya?
4: Hey, Christian. It's Tanya from George's Hall. Just letting you know, I can't wait to receive my bin sticker so I can brighten up the street. I think it's a great idea.
0: Can anyone else hear someone licking in the background?
1: Are you typing or something?
5: No.
1: No, I don't know what that
5: no,
1: is.
5: No, I think it was... I felt it sounded like a tape being
0: Hang on, I think it's one of the old dynamic duo, the Chuckle Sisters. What were you recording and typing?
6: I'm so sorry. What's happened here is we have a new system where we record voice messages and they can actually hear our side of it now.
0: Oh, that's really great, isn't it?
1: Why do we want that?
0: Yeah.
6: While Tina was recording these,
0: straight under the bus.
6: I was working really hard and I was clicking and tapping away and it's obviously picked that up. But these are still great messages.
0: Lovely to have it scored by...

0: a typist. All right, onwards. Let's go to this one.
1: Hello, Christian. I'm heading from Adelaide to Darwin as part of the Shitbox Rally next month. I have two storage bins on the back of my 50-year-old ute that will be part of the rally. I'd love to have one of your stickers on there, please.
0: Legend. Good luck. I hope you have a lot of fun as well. Amazing thing, that. And then there's this one here, a lady called Jade, who after Rio and I were just listening to these, Rio went, on, what a sexy voice. And then he begged me, perhaps, to do a feature tomorrow called Have You Got a Hot Voice? Hotty Line Bling, he called it.
2: It's actually, I think it would be good.
3: Are you serious?
2: Yeah, have you got, you've got a sexy voice, Patsy.
0: You cannot say that, it's inappropriate.
3: That's not
0: inappropriate. No, it is.
3: Where's HR when you need it?
0: That's you cannot voice, say that. Is mine sexy? Oh, come on, I need this today.
2: Sorry, yeah.
0: Lie, man, lie.
2: That's a beautiful
0: anyway, beautiful. Let's get Hotty Jade on.
4: Hey guys, Jade from Grace Stains in Western Sydney. Please send me some beef board movement just like Melbourne.
2: It's a hot voice.
0: Stop saying that. Exactly. Hotline Bling. Hotty voice bling. All right. Thank you very much. If you want one of our stickers, stop the music. It's inappropriate. If you want one of our stickers, head to the world's greatest named website, The Gold Website. So good. TheGoldWebsite.com.au. That's where you register for your stickers.
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17: Hang on, someone's just calling the show and leaving a voicemail at the moment. Oh, God, we can hear Caitlin again. I was speeding through again. Hey, Caitlin! It's record. Oh. That's her, also very slow typer. That's her just putting the email address. That was uppercase, that one. Oh, how's this going to take? Right, first of all, a lot of you are saying, Christian, you have line noise. Excuse me, madam. please fix the annoying static tick. Take it easy, David Bessel. I'm right on the edge here. We just crashed out the World Cup. What do you think? I'm an engineer. We are aware there is an... What is the problem? Is it gapping? Oh, I just threw two with producer Kate and then she just walked off.
19: She ripped off the microphone because that also wasn't working. So they've ripped their microphone out
17: of the system. What are they doing out of the system? Yeah. What do you mean they've ripped the microphone out?
19: They ripped it out.
17: Well, it's like children.
19: No. They can't. You can't talk to them.
17: Oh. Oh, no, they've mended it.
20: Oh, I'm back. Can you hear me?
17: Yes. Yes, we can.
20: I popped it back in, but now... If you want me to not speak, you're going to really have to pull my fader down.
17: No. So what's happened? A lot of people are saying that there's like a static noise, a clicking.
20: Yes. So I've spoken to Bacon, who is our tech guy. He's furiously working on it. It is across our whole network.
17: Oh, are you typing out an email to him now?
20: This is to Bradley. Hurry up. We got to get rid of that ticking.
17: People are getting really, really arsy about it. We're working on it, which means it should be fixed by about midnight. All righty. Double pass up for grabs to go and see Boyz II Men and Sawn Pepper. MG Live presents R&B royalty, Boyz II Men with Sawn Pepper and Belle Biv DeVoe. Three legendary groups, one explosive night. Tickets on sale Friday, July the 17th, tomorrow at mg.live. Also, my daughter turns 22 tomorrow.
21: Oh, yes. Whoa.
17: Yeah, wow, big day for us. All righty, today's time waster. We're looking after all the farmers that work so hard and have the show on. Farmers, this one's for you. Farming songs, what are they listening to in those big barns?
22: Yeah, what?
17: And the parlour. Getting out that little wooden stool and milking away.
22: Sure.
17: Milking me softly.
22: Okay, how many milking ones have you got?
17: Just that one. Okay.
22: Silver.
17: How will I know?
22: Gold.
17: Bruno Mars is a farmer.
22: Oh.
17: Oh, yeah, his favourite song to sing while he's farming is Dairy You. Not marry you, you know.
22: Silver.
17: Deep cuts from Bruno. Do you really want to herd me?
22: Gold.
17: You can't slurry, love.
22: Silver pass.
17: Down udder. Men down udder. Men down udder.
22: Gold.
17: Udder pressure.
22: Gold.
17: Cow deep as your love.
22: Silver.
17: Wake me up before you so-so.
22: Silver plus.
17: And O'Reilly. The who. Taylor Swift's got a farm.
22: Okay.
17: Yeah, and a new fella, the husband. He's a farmer as well.
22: Uh-huh.
17: And they like to rake it off.
22: Gold.
17: Not today. All right, Ria, what have you got then? We're looking for your farm songs.
19: INXS have a little hobby farm.
17: Oh, lovely.
19: Yeah, they're going to seed you tonight.
17: Excuse me? It's not that feature I said we're not doing tomorrow about sexy voices.
19: Hey, actually, I have another idea for that. What about if we get people to call in and they say, if you've ever been told you've got a good voice, and then we can tell them if they've got a good voice or
17: not. That's not the feature you want to do. Have you got a sexy voice?
19: Okay.
17: Hottie line bling.
19: I still would like to do hottie line bling.
17: What about you're the voice?
19: Oh, as in that? Yeah, good.
17: It's not as good, though, is it? It's hottie line
19: hottie
17: bling.
19: Hottie line bling has more impact.
17: All right, all right. Impact. That's what we're here for. Deep impact. Every day from 6 till 9. Let's put that on the bins. All right, whatever rubbish have you got there?
19: Whitney Houston's having some trouble with her farm.
17: I bet she's dead.
19: She's saying, how will I hoe?
17: Gold.
19: And the Who have some Frisians, a bunch of them.
17: Oh, wow.
19: They're saying, moo are you, moo, moo, moo, moo, moo.
17: It's a good farm classic, gold as well. All right, what have you got? Text me, 0475 031043. We need to end today's show ASAP, don't we? It's England has done this to the show. I'm so sorry.
0: 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Up

0: Christian O'Connell Show. Time waster today. Shout out to all the farmers listening to the show right now. Farming songs, farmer songs. Rio, you ready to mark?
1: Let's go.
0: Lots are coming in right now. These are very good. Thank you. Dungo Bacon, my heart.
1: Silver plus.
0: Herder on the dance floor.
1: Gold.
0: Barn to be wild.
1: Silver.
0: I would plow 1,000 miles.
1: Silver.
0: Moving on up.
1: Gold.
0: Corn to be bad.
1: Silver plus.
0: Cattle in the cradle.
1: Silver.
0: Insemination Army.
1: That is gold plus.
0: That is genius. Who's that? Daniel Johnson. Insemination Army. Very good. Girls just want to have farms.
1: Gold.
0: That's also great. Kelly Thompson. Heard it through the bovine.
1: Gold.
0: Can't get you out of my shed.
1: Silver.
0: I like that, Joe. Love is a cattle field.
1: Silver plus.
0: Crop the pilot.
1: Gold.
0: Well done, Mary. Proud dairy.
1: Silver plus.
0: Unskinny crop.
1: Gold.
0: Instant Karma, John Lennon. Sorry, Instant Farmer, not the song. I'm almost there, guys. Getting piggy with it.
1: Gold!
0: Oh, that's very good, wow. Laura. Well done. Bohemian Rhapsody.
1: Silver plus.
0: John Deere Prudence.
1: Gold.
0: Hoeing me, hoeing you.
1: Silver plus.
0: Do you want to hear a bad one?
1: Yeah.
0: Christian, Lenny Kravitz has got a farm. Are you going to feed the cows?
1: Huh. That's a bronze.
0: Oh, Paulding Cooey Rupp, he's back.
1: He's back. He's back.
0: 99 problems, but a pig ain't one. I got 99 problems, but a pig ain't one. Shaboy!
1: Hit it.
0: Love gold. That, Andrew. Well done. It's a beautiful hay.
1: Gold.
0: With farms wide open. Well done, Laura. Flo Rida's now a farmer.
1: Wow.
0: That's right. Shorty got low.
1: Silver plus.
0: Eggs are burning.
1: Silver.
0: Insane in the methane.
1: Gold.
0: Daniel, well done. Crop. Handsome.
1: Crop. Gold.
0: When pigs cry.
1: Silver.
0: Bon Jovi, it's my wife. As in farmer. What's that?
1: Gold.
0: Daryl Braithwaite is not a good farmer. The horses have escaped.
1: Oh, my Lord.
0: No, that is genius.
1: That's bronze.
0: No, that's one of the best bronze. Of the year.
1: That's bronze.
0: I like to moo it. I like to moo it.
1: Gold.
0: Well done, Adam. Achy breaky cart.
1: Silver.
0: Sitting on paddock of the day.
1: Silver.
0: Where the fleece has no name.
1: Silver plus.
0: Nice to beef you.
1: Gold.
0: Sounds really rude. I don't want that to be the last words we say, but they are. All right. Rio, who's today's winner for farming songs?
1: It is Insemination Army.
0: No, really?
1: That's brilliant. That's brilliant. Okay.
0: All right.
1: That's
0: brilliant. All right. Tomorrow's show. Are you, if you've got a hot voice, we want to hear it tomorrow. Are we really doing this?
1: Hell yeah.
0: Yeah?
1: It's a Friday vibe.
0: Friday, you're right. Let's run the wheels off. In fact, there's no wheels left. They really came off today, about
1: totally.
0: An hour and a half ago when England crashed. I don't want to talk about the World Cup.
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14: An overnight crash in South Guildford, Gredison Highway, eastbound at Kibben Avenue. That's cleared. It's all back open through there. And a bit of a traffic hazard with some debris near the city on Kwinana Freeway northbound before Mounts Bay Road. With a car tyre on the road, it's affecting the right lane. Be mindful through there. But otherwise, the freeways are moving well. And keep in mind those roadworks in Innaloo. Cedric Street is closed between Stevenson Avenue and Ellen Silly Boulevard until August 2. Detours in place. A polished man opens up, asks for help and shows up. 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It's Christy with the latest Perth traffic on Gold 96 FM.
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13: 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Pinjarra Bakery for a pie stop that hits different.
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16: Good morning, I'm Alana Riley. Well, there's been an update almost 2 years after Aussie teens Bianca Jones and Holly Morton Bowles were killed in a mass methanol poisoning at a Laos Backpackers. The owner of a Lao distillery has now been charged, accused of selling food products harmful to health and operating an illegal business. Those charges reportedly carry a penalty of between 3 months and 4 years in jail if found guilty. It turns out a $30,000 upgrade to a Telstra server could have prevented that major outage last week. Bosses at the telco have been grilled at a Senate hearing into the outage, revealing it was caused by maintenance work that set their clocks back. In other news, Pauline Hanson's opened up on her trip to Italy, hitting back at critics of her heading there for a fashion show. The One Nation leader says it's not something she'll ever get to go to again.
17: I went to the Dolce & Gabbana fashion show. What an experience. I was invited to go and thought, well, I've never been to anything like that.
16: And over in the US, officials have pinpointed the cause of a mass food poisoning event that left more than 1,600 people with explosive diarrhea and dozens in hospital across five states. The infection has been linked to a single fast food supplier of shredded lettuce.
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16: In sport, the Swans' unbeaten home streak at the SCG has been shattered, down to 87-71 at the hands of the Crows. Adelaide taking out a 16-point win in Sydney overnight, the first loss for the Swans at the SCG this season. Swans coach Dean Cox admits they've got work to do and they need to do it pretty quickly.
19: Whether it's, you know, how we connect with our mids, the areas we do, some of the setup stuff we need to look at when we're at our best, when we're not, how do we nullify?
16: And in rugby union, the Wallabies will be looking to snap a six-game losing streak when they face Italy in tonight's test in Perth. The match also marks the end of Joe Schmidt's two-year stint as Australia's head coach of the side.
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16: Showers and a top of 18 degrees in Perth today. More wet weather and 18 again tomorrow. In fact, the drizzles are expected to stick around until at least Tuesday.
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0: The Socceroos World Cup journey is over, but the tournament is only getting started. 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
5: The earlier traffic hazard with some debris near the city on Kwinana Freeway North and in Mounts Bay Road. That tyre that was on the road there, that has been cleared away. And Kwinana Mitchell and Graham Farmer Freeways are looking good. Same story on Tonkin Highway, Reed Highway and Roe Highway as well. And keep in mind, West Coast take on Brisbane Lions at Optus Stadium tonight. 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
24: Good morning, I'm Alana Riley. The parents of Aussie teens Bianca Jones and Holly Morton Bowles, who died in a methanol poisoning overseas, say they're heartbroken over new charges. A Lao distillery owner is facing charges that could see as little as 3 months jail if found guilty. Bianca's mum, Michelle, tells Seven the news was a kick in the gut.
25: It's an absolute disgrace. We're just heartbroken. Every day we're heartbroken.
24: Pauline Hanson assures her trip to Italy has not been funded by taxpayers. The One Nation leader says she was invited to a Dolce & Gabbana fashion show, hitting back at her critics.
26: I just see a lot of jealousy out there. It's no cost to the taxpayer, and I'll reiterate that.
24: Making headlines overseas, the US has launched a seventh night of attacks on Iran as conflict in the Middle East continues. Andy Burnham is a step closer to becoming the next British Prime Minister after being voted in as leader of the governing Labour Party. He's due to take over as PM from Monday. And back home, an external investigation into that widespread Telstra outage continues. The telco admits it was caused by some maintenance work that set their clocks back.
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24: In sport, the Swans have suffered a 16-point loss at home, with the Crows taking out last night's clash at the SCG 87-71. The win for Adelaide sees them jump into the top four. Darcy Fogarty helped to boost his side to victory, booting three goals in the final term. Adelaide coach Matthew Nix says he hopes the fans back home are celebrating.
28: I hope Adelaide's rocking at the moment, because it would have been one of those ones. I know my mum would have been sitting there stressing out and ready to abuse me anyway if we'd lost it, but she'd be up and about at the moment.
24: The loss for the Swans shatters Sydney's unbeaten home streak this season. Coach Dean Cox says their first and last quarter wasn't at the level it needed to be.
29: We've got work to do. As simple as I can be with that. Everyone, all of us have it. Have to do it.
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24: Showers and a top of 18 degrees in Perth today. More wet weather and 18 again tomorrow. In fact, the drizzles are expected to stick around until at least Tuesday.
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8: 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He will be joining us to talk about the upcoming new season, the 22nd season of The Block. John Brewster from The Angels chats about one of the band's most iconic songs, that is turning 50.
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1: We discuss Naughty Dogs with Barra. Russell plays a round of Two Truths and a Lie with listener Mike. And next we'll share where we disappeared to for the last couple of weeks. 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
2: Well, you were an ex-mouth.
3: I was an ex-mouth. Where were you?
2: I was in Vietnam. Oh. And so, yes, it was very, very hot, very humid, 5 degrees. No.
3: In the fridge.
2: Yeah, exactly.
3: In the bar fridge.
2: Exactly. It was hot and humid, but you know what? It wasn't as hot and humid as I had been led to believe. And it was also every day the weather forecast said, oh, it'll rain in the afternoon because it's monsoon season. Rained once.
3: Oh, really?
2: So we were very, very lucky.
3: How disappointing.
2: No, it was good.
3: It was good.
2: Only had to get the umbrella out once.
3: Mm. Yeah. Wear those little hats that they have.
2: Well,
3: there.
2: You see why they wear them. Because
3: they are an amazing invention for keeping
2: incredible.
3: The rain off because the water just goes straight down
2: it
3: the side.
2: It makes perfect sense.
3: Yeah.
2: And I'll tell you what, the overhead lockers coming back on the plane. I didn't
3: Everybody
2: buy one. I didn't
3: comes
2: get.
3: Back
2: I'm afraid
3: with the
2: I didn't get you one.
3: Hat. No,
2: I came back with a few handbags though. Ooh. Oi, Anne.
3: Are they real ones?
2: I'll never forget you for your leather handbags. Yeah, yeah. No, they're not
3: real.
2: Knockoffs. Although I don't want you to tell anyone about this.
3: Okay, it's just between you and me.
2: I did buy a knockoff Burberry scarf. But it's we're not going to tell anyone, okay? Because it looks like the real deal.
3: But I am going to point it out. I'm going to point it out on the
2: I've
3: first morning you wear it into work.
2: Scarf.
3: It's a knockoff.
2: Great place.
3: Everybody writes
2: Ho Chi Minh City. It makes the traffic in Bali look like a quiet afternoon. And I'm not kidding, 8.5 million motorbikes in Ho Chi Minh City, and I'm pretty sure they're all on the road at the same time.
3: Yeah, try reporting on that every morning, Roland.
2: Yeah. Yes.
3: Which he will in a tick.
2: People are off their bikes. You can tell when it's someone's first day in Ho Chi Minh City because they trust the crosswalk. Don't.
3: Do not trust
2: the crosswalk.
3: No, I know. Yeah, good. So you had a great time overseas.
2: Had a great time.
3: Had a holiday of two halves. I was, the first week was at home, last week of school. First one kid was homesick.
2: Oh, no.
3: And then they got better and then the other one came homesick.
2: Oh.
3: So the first week was a bit of a blowout.
2: Right.
3: But the second week I flew up to meet my family up in Exmouth.
2: I love Exmouth.
3: Well, actually, we didn't stay in Exmouth. We stayed across Yardi Creek.
2: Oh, isn't it just magnificent?
3: Oh, God, it's beautiful. You're so close to the beach and every day was about 26, 27 degrees.
2: Well, that's
3: and sunny.
2: Pretty much perfect.
3: And I went out on a boat and did some fishing quite a way offshore.
2: Seeing whales?
3: Yes.
2: Yeah.
3: Saw whales, plenty of sharks. I caught a nice big red emperor. The tax man took two-thirds of it. As I was hauling it in, sharky, all I got was a head.
2: No.
3: Yeah, that's it. That happened to a few of us. But we did catch lots. Anyway, as good as it was, it's time to get back to the fun.
2: Second half of the year.
3: We're glad to be back and we're very thankful to Smiley for getting up so early the last couple of weeks. He's having a little sleeping.
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2: Scott Cam is with us as The Block returns in a couple of weeks, Sunday, August the 2nd on Channel 9. Good morning.
3: Morning, guys.
4: Morning, mate.
3: Yes, a lot of houses.
2: The yearly whirlwind visit to tell us what's in store for us this year. There are some big twists, I believe, coming this season. First of all, the location, Mount Eliza.
3: Yes, Mount Eliza, seaside village, I suppose, next door to Frankston, but very high-end. A couple of very flash private schools there on the mountain. It's not really a mountain, but it's up high and it looks down over the bay, and our houses have got water views for the first time. And not only water views, but city views about 40 k's away. Yeah. On the other side of the bay is this silhouette of the city.
4: How good would that look at night?
3: It does. It looks like. Good. Do you know what? I think it's too far to see the lights.
4: Oh,
3: but you see the silhouette in the afternoons with the sun hitting it.
4: It's really
3: unusual view. It's fantastic.
2: It's a bit out of town, but it's completely doable as a
3: commute. Yeah, well, it's about, you know, traffic-wise, it's an hour and a bit.
2: Yeah.
3: But if you left outside of traffic, you know, if you left really early in the morning and got home early, you'd be 50 minutes.
4: Right. Okay. So
2: that's
4: no different.
2: That's no
4: top,
2: different.
4: No different to the top of the freeway here.
2: Freeway.
4: It's easy.
3: When it gets clogged up, yes.
4: That's right.
2: Now, living conditions. I've seen them in tents. I've seen them in caravans.
3: Yes.
2: I've seen them doss down on the floor of their own house.
3: Yes.
2: What's happening this time?
3: We got a share house, which is so much fun. Great idea by me, isn't it?
4: Fabulous. Like student days.
3: Yes. And it's a share house, and it's all hunky-dory week 1, 2, and 3.
4: Right.
3: And then comes sort of drifting into week 5, 6, 7, and there's dirty dishes piling up. There's people blueing.
2: Where's my milk?
3: There's queues for the toilet.
4: I would think there could be some awkward reveals happening before the actual reveals on the website.
3: Yes, it's one of those things that we thought would be a great idea.
2: Yes.
3: And we don't really have many cameras in there. It's not about Big Brother or anything like that.
2: Right.
3: But we do a few little things there, like we'd maybe film a few dinners for the losers, because I take the winners on it's called the winners and grinners dinner, and they host their own dinner at the share house, and we film that every now and then, and because they're bluing on site with each other, they're stealing product. If your Gyprock doesn't turn up, you go and try and nick it from someone else.
2: Yeah.
3: So then they're bluing about that. Weeks 7 on, it's not a happy share house, let me tell you.
4: Oh.
2: Now, last year, Brit and Taz from WA won The Block.
3: Yeah. Yes.
2: How are we going to go this year? Who's representing
4: WA
2: this year?
4: Who are our WA blockheads?
3: Well, you've got some rippers. Lisa and Roscoe. Paramedic, Lisa.
2: Okay.
3: Local here in Perth, and fly and fly out up at northwest somewhere.
2: Okay.
3: On the I think it's
4: Barrow Island.
2: Okay.
3: And he flies in, flies out. And they're terrific. They're hard workers. They're emotional at times. They bring up a surprise in the middle of the series, which is terrific.
2: Ooh.
3: And that WA will love.
2: Right.
3: And they've got a little baby, Lando, and he comes and visits as well.
2: Lando, I love that, yeah. Season 22, we can't wait. It starts on August the 2nd. You've hooked me through for, you know, what the reveal for the winner,
4: yes.
2: But B, what our WA couple are going to tell us halfway through.
3: Yeah, that's right. Yeah. And the amazing thing about the prize, it's $100,000 as it always is every year.
2: Yeah.
3: But I've done a big add-on for the winner.
5: To be revealed.
2: $100,000
4: and your profit.
3: Wow. Yeah.
4: Of course.
3: Yes,
4: yeah, that's right.
3: Yes.
2: All right, Scott.
4: That's on Channel 9. And, of course, it'll be streaming all the time on Nine Now.
2: Yep.
4: Absolutely.
2: Yep. All right.
3: 7 o'clock on August 2.
4: Yes.
2: Right. Well, that's me locked in for the next 3 months.
3: Great.
2: Thanks, Scott.
3: My work here is done.
4: Get your hard hats ready.
3: Say ya.
4: Thanks, Scott.
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0: Lisa and Russell's Two Truths and a Lie.
2: I can't lie!
3: Well,
4: but I tried.
3: We'll give it a go. Good morning, Mike in South Perth.
4: Morning, Mike.
5: Good morning, Russell. Good morning, Lisa.
4: How are you, mate? All right, look, the subject of today's factoids, two of them are factoids.
3: Yeah.
4: The fact that Lisa and I have obviously just come back from a couple of weeks off, and we both travelled for our holidays. Lisa a little further than I did. Lisa went to Vietnam.
3: Yep.
4: And I just shot halfway up the coast to Exmouth, which was nice for a few days. Anyway, so I thought I might sort of let you know of some of the places that I have holidayed.
3: Oh.
4: That I've had a holiday in.
3: There we go.
5: Sounds good.
4: Yeah? Which one isn't true? Places I've holidayed. One, Paris. Two, Antarctica. Three, New York.
3: Oh.
4: Which one of those have I not had a holiday in?
5: Oh, gee, that's a hard one. I don't think you've been to New York.
3: That's what I was going to say.
4: You were going to say New York?
3: Yes.
4: Yeah. See, I told you I was crap at this.
3: I know you've been to a lot of places and mostly unusual places. Yeah. So I knew Antarctica would have been on your
4: list.
3: Yeah,
4: I had to get all those unusual places out of my system when I was younger.
3: Well, when I say unusual, back roads, you know, off the beaten track.
4: Off the beaten track.
3: Not the usual spots. Well done, Mike.
4: Good on you, Mike.
3: Thanks, Mike. See ya.
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2: Chris White toured the world playing saxophone for Dire Straits. 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
25: There is a breakdown in Como, Canning Highway eastbound at Kwinana Freeway. The centre lanes are partially blocked. Be mindful on the approach. Otherwise, Kwinana Mitchell and Graham Farmer freeways are looking good and no issues in the Northbridge Tunnel. And a reminder, Cedric Street is closed between Stevenson Avenue and Ellensling Boulevard in Innaloo until August the 2nd. Cedric Street on ramp to Mitchell Freeway northbound is also closed. Please follow the signage there and detours are in place. Freedom's flash sale is on now. 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It's Christy with the latest Perth traffic on Gold 96 FM.
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26: Good morning, I'm Alana Riley. Well, Australia has the most fuel onshore it's ever had since our country introduced stock holdings. That's according to the Prime Minister, giving a fuel update today amid the conflicts in the Middle East. Anthony Albanese says Australia has 6.5 billion litres at the moment and 55 ships on the way.
27: Australians can continue to have confidence in the work that the government has done to ensure that we have fuel security. We ask Australians to just take what fuel you need, no more, but no less also.
26: Meantime, the federal government's responded to the Special Envoy's report into Islamophobia 10 months after the recommendations were handed down. The PM admits it's clear Australia needs to do more to combat Islamophobia.